0: Charlotte Manley, who was a guest on the Centre Pass podcast during the season, and she's been picked up by the Leeds Rhinos. I'm going to call her a future Fern. I have no doubt she would have made the Silver Ferns in time. She started making good contributions to the Mystics during this season. So she's off. Holly Mather, another future Fern, she's off to the UK as well. Along with all the ones that have confirmed where they're going, a lot have confirmed that they're leaving. We don't know where they land. I'm going to try and fill in some gaps for you before we chat to Charlotte. And then I'll bring Captain K and my co-host of Centre Pass just after that. Just to look, I don't want to be negative. I want to be in the middle. Don't want to sell a dream that may not be possible, but what are the options? What are the options? None of us really know, but what could it look like? So that's 1 o'clock. 2 o'clock, former Warrior, I'm going to go great. He was one of my favourites when he was running around. PJ Marsh will be joining the show about 2 o'clock. He's at a function, but he said, text me just before and I'll try and find somewhere quiet and I'll have a yarn. So here's hoping that we can link up with PJ Marsh at 2 o'clock, but he's dead keen to talk to New Zealand as well. And it was cool. I caught up with him at a Warriors game a couple of months ago. Fantastic bloke. Fantastic bloke. So that's what we've got coming up today. And also Blake Ashford will go through the NRL, sort of the round preview that we do every Thursday. We usually do TJ on a Thursday as well, but we're moving that to Fridays because the All Blacks team will be named at 10 o'clock tonight, I understand. And so Daniel and Jello can talk to him about that tomorrow. So that's where we sit. I tell you what, we've got a wee treat. He's back early from his sabbatical. I'm picking he missed us too much. It's the magnificent Brian from the Hibiscus Coast. Good afternoon, my friend.
1: Good afternoon, Mark. Lovely day in O'Reilly, hardly a ripple on the water. The meter maids in their gold bikinis are out and about, and everything's good. It's just that I want to tell you that next Thursday at 12:30 p.m. At the Auckland Table Tennis Stadium, there's going to be a remembering service for a dear mate of mine that we met back in 1953. And played with and against each other for a long time, and is well known in Auckland. And the service will be next Thursday, Mark. And that was when I was coming back to you. And the actual tales will have to start on Thursday the 10th, if that's okay with
0: that's
1: you.
0: That's fine. Are you able to tell us who we're remembering next Thursday?
1: Oh, yes, Harry Dye.
0: Right.
1: He's 93, a great guy, and well known in Auckland and other places in New Zealand, and the service will be for him next Thursday, and so I'll be at that. And just while I'm talking to you, just a few things about the test coming up.
0: Yes.
1: With Andre Pollard there, it looks like that the Springboks will try and gain some penalties, Mark, in the All Blacks half, and of course Pollard will probably step up and put it over. I'm sure they will bank a few penalty goals if they can, and I'm hoping that Rico is on the bench. As probably Blackadder, and we need him here to come on the last 20 minutes to give those guys a bit of a tickle up. And also, it looks like Moranga might be on the bench as well for the last 20. I'm not sure if Love is kicking well and playing well, no need to take him off. But if they need a change, then I think that Moranga will come on. But, hey, they got to kick the goals, don't they?
0: Yeah.
1: At the moment, they're not doing it. They're getting outside the post, and they've got to go in between.
0: Yeah. Yeah, that wasn't a great goal-kicking display from the All Blacks, was it? But, Ruben loves kicking well, but... But Richie and Bowden struggled a little bit, but they are different balls. Did you enjoy that first test match, though, Brian? Did you get up at 3 and watch it?

0: Yes, interested in your takes. The best winger, Cheslin, is only 1.71 metres and 75 kilos. Nothing wrong with his aerial skill. He's a leaper. I reckon he should go to the Commonwealth Games as a high jumper. Man, he can leap. So can Kurt Lee. Dino. G'day, Dino.
1: Yeah, Steph, I just thought I'd give you a quick call. I'm on my way to Invercargill, and $8.50, there's no blood.

0: 50th. Are you going?
1: No. I have been at both the Warriors' grand final appearances so far.
0: Okay, you're not going.
1: Mm. 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
1: Do you know what? 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
0: you've
1: well.
0: You've already got a ticket, haven't you? 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
16: The lines are open. 0800 150 811. Tim Seifert's moved into, I think he's about 93. He's just hit a, 93 off 53. Hit a towering six and then went to go back to back. Got it high on the bat and nearly holed out just inside the boundary, but didn't got a single. He's 93. His partner, Asalanka, still on 33. 10.5, they still go. And there's one and 13 balls remaining. So surely Timmy will get the 100. I'll let you know if that comes up. Afternoon, Staffy. Oh, I moved that. Oh, Graham. Graham and Marlborough performing in Northam. Good to hear from you, Chairman. Afternoon, Staffy. I hope Blackadder makes the bench at the very least. He's always been a very, very good player and proved again he has a huge engine. So fingers crossed for him. I wholeheartedly agree. And when people say they shouldn't pick him, he's injury prone. any rugby player at any time can get an injury. If he's the best impact and the best in his position, you pick them, regardless if it's Ethan or anyone else, for me. I hope Leroy Carter makes the bench ahead of Rico. I'm not a fan of D-Mac either, 10 or 15, so I'd prefer Morby or Jordan at 15 and maybe Narawa on the wing and Moonga on the bench. I hope Newell starts for De Groot, Numia for Lomax. Patrick in for Lord. This is a lot of changes, Graham. You've put a lot of thought into this. Patrick Tuipulotu in for Josh Lord. And Lakai starts at 7 or 8. Jacobson needs a break. I think the speed of the ball will be crucial for the next test. Cheers from a very proud Northlander now living in Marlborough. Well, there's a lot to unpack there. I'm sort of with, I want to see Morby have a crack at fullback. I do. And I think, and I take your point on Luke Jacobson, needs a rest, won't want a rest. I think they will line him up again. And if we can put that second test away, you don't rest players from All Black tests of this match. There's no such thing as resting. If he's beaten up and can't be at his best, and someone else who is rested that could potentially be better than him, they might make the change. But I think Luke has done enough. What are they walking off for? Sorry, I'm just getting distracted. Oh, no, they're not walking off.
17: On that topic of Graham's text, do you think Blackadder, he's a like-for-like for Luke Jacobson? Like, they view him as an open side rather than a blind side?
16: I do.
17: Because I only say that because we saw Signer and Lakai on the bench before the change for some Parker coming in for Signer.
16: Mm.
17: So maybe Blackadder has a position like for like with Signer on the bench there. Because bringing up Auntie Tony's point, Tupou Vaiai popping up on the wing, maybe that's the dedicated blindside, you know, he's a bit more free roll. We saw a lot of Cody Taylor popping up on wings under Razor. So maybe that's Tupou Vaiai's role in terms of being the more mobile forward.
16: Mm. And Asafo Amur did it for the Hurricanes too. He's quite often on the left,
17: true,
16: the left wing side. But you could sit down Luke Jacobson and Ethan Blackadder before the game, the day before the game, and say, right, Luke, you empty your tanks. You give me everything. And just when he starts to wilt a little bit, you bring on Ethan, go again. And that's where like for like that works against an opposition is great. And so your like-for-like's bang on. And I think, like, Luke Jacobson in the 60th minute won't be as good as he, or as fresh as he is in the 5th. That's just
17: a fact.
16: Yeah, that's just a fact.
17: Human nature.
16: And it's not a slight on him that if he gets hooked and a fully charged up, full tanks Ethan Blackadder is unleashed. It actually quite excites me.
17: Yeah, same.
16: Mm.
17: Same with Xavier Numia. Looks like he's going to play a part, whether it's off the bench or starting. I wonder if Graham's got Numia on his bench, or he's got Newell starting, right? So I assume Numia's on the bench for him. He's another exciting player that I'd love to see against the Box.
16: And I tell you, the other one too is Narawa. I've always been

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10: We are roaring to the top of the hour. We catch up with Steve. G'day, Steve.
11: Oh, good, Staff. I was away at a tangi yesterday down in Mangakino, so sort of offline all day, and it's about a 2 hour 45 minute drive back from Mangakino to Auckland. So I thought, what should I listen to? And I thought, you know what, I'll listen to your playback of your show yesterday, and I'm really rapt. I did. There were sort of a couple of highlights, and one that I'd never heard before, old Mikey going off about the sky. Now he's always come across as a pretty good natured fella, but man, he was on fire yesterday. And you know what, I cracked up laughing, but good on you, Mike. If you're listening, man, that was another side I'd never heard. And I really enjoyed Jim Hamilton as well. The interview you had with him, and you know, when you asked him about the All Blacks, he just said, "Hey, Steph, this is the All Blacks."
10: Mm.
11: If you know what I mean.
10: Mm.
11: And I think that's what we forget sometimes. And I love the interview with Kerry's Dillinger as well. Yeah, she's got a job in the media every day of the week and twice on Sunday. So, man, for anybody who misses the show, yeah, and you've got a long drive, just go back and listen to the whole show. And the great thing about it, no disrespect, there were no ads. It was fantastic. it was bloody awesome. So, yeah, if you missed Staffy's show, there you go. go back, man. So there you go, and listen to that. Don't keep that trailer either, boy. I was going to say, I often listen to a lot of the South African pundits, and some of them I take with a grain of salt, and I listen to both Jake White, who I respect because he's a World Cup winner, and I was quite impressed with what he had to say. And yeah, he said there's definitely concern from a Springbok point of view. But boy, the guy, I don't know, man, I don't know whether he just rubs me up the wrong way, and I know he's a former Springbok coach, but man, I can't stand him as Nick Mallett.
10: I knew you were going to say him.
11: Hey, you knew I was going to say him, eh?
10: Yeah, I saw a couple of things of his during the week, and I'm like, oh, okay.
11: Okay, bro. Mate, I just, you know, even when he says, well done to New Zealand, you can just see, mate, he's gritting his teeth to say that. So more than any other victory, man, I'd love to get a victory over these guys just to see what this guy has to say at the end. Man, he just, I don't know, he just loses all impartiality. I can remember when he coached Italy and he was happy about Italy keeping the score to 30, a 30-point victory against the All Blacks. They played absolutely no rugby. And, it's just, I don't know, just some people in the world that rub me up the wrong way, but I just had to get that off my chest.
10: No.
11: Steph, but...
10: That's all good,
11: yeah,
10: bro.
11: If I ever miss your show, I know where to go.
10: That's the one. Good man. There he is, Steve, out of Auckland. That's what you can do. Any show, any interview, you can scroll through, cherry pick, listen to the whole show, whatever you want. Sport Nation app, or wherever you get your podcast. Back in a minute.
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5: Approaching 1 o'clock after the news at one. I'm just going to give, if you haven't been following along, an update on the players that are leaving New Zealand netball and where they might be going and some others that I've heard as well. We'll catch up with Charlotte Manley, who's one of the more recent ones to announce she is off to the Leeds Rhinos up in the UK Netball Super League. And there's a couple of other non-Ferns who are departing as well. So I'll just bring you up to the dates with the magnitude of that. And we will hear from Charlotte Manley. We'll give her a bell just to talk about the process and why, and will she come back, and is she excited, and just all that stuff. She's a champion. She's a hard case. She's got a good sense of humour, Charlotte Manley. So we will catch up with her after this impending break. We're trying to get a hold of... Actually, no, I won't even check. We're trying to get a hold of someone high up in the netball world, but basically all the ANZ Premiership franchise, all of the employees are basically unemployed at the moment because we don't know what the future is. So that's a waste of time, so we won't get them. And they're not a waste of time, but they probably don't know much anyway. 2 o'clock, PJ Marsh will be joining us. He was part of the last time the Warriors finished top of the Premiership, 2. Great to have him on the show at 2, and around that 2:30 mark, Blake Ashford, as we always do each Thursday with an NRL Round 25 preview. So netball after this break. I'll get Captain K to come in, Kieran Bingham to come in. He's my centre pass co-host. We'll talk some netball as well. That's next.
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0: 1 o'clock, 101. In fact, a lot of good text messages, which I promise I will get to because there's some beauties. There's some beauties. But I just thought I'd bring you up to date with the magnitude of player drain offshore for our top netballers. And if I look at the Commonwealth Games team, just the Commonwealth Games team for a start, the squad, Georgia Heffernan hasn't been announced, but Adelaide Thunderbirds will re-sign her player of the year. Sorry, Georgia Heffernan, that's the shooter. She has signed. She's going. Grace Weckie has signed a 3-year deal with the new Sirens side. Amelia Walmsley, I had here said goodbye, but it was announced this morning she's off to the Vixens. So she's gone. Of the shooters, only Martina Salmon, not accounted for yet. Midcourt, Maddie Gordon, fever. Cade Heffernan, she's the one that will be re-signed. Kimi Orapoi, she's gone. Mila Riulu-Buchanan has announced she's off, not where to yet. Defenders, Karen Berger has re-signed. Kelly Jackson has re-signed. Kara Stythe has picked up a contract. She's going as well. And the other defender, Catherine Hall, no announcement around her. Of course, she did had quite a bad injury at the Commonwealth Games, but my understanding, and the netball pigeons are telling me, don't be surprised if she's picked up by one of these SSN franchises on a wider training group. And when she does become fit enough to play, they'll switch her into the main squad. So if that little cherub is right about Catherine Hall, the only one of the New Zealand team that are not leaving so far is Martina Salmon. They had some team reserves. Kate Burley has retired. Aaliyah Dunn, she's off to the Northern Hemisphere. Tapai Selby-Rickett has re-signed. Peta Toyava, I'm hearing. Don't be surprised if she joins Grace Weckie at the Sirens. And Grace is like building the franchise around her, and we know how close her and Peta are. This is my pure speculation, haven't heard whispers. But don't be surprised to see Peta Toyava go over to the Sirens. And the others, Taylor Earle and Paris Mason, they were the other reserves, haven't heard much about them at all. And they were getting close to the end of any announcements. I think transfer and signings finish this week, which I don't know whether that's tomorrow or it might be tomorrow, Jacob thinks. Yeah, I don't know if it's tomorrow or Sunday, but it's probably tomorrow. So there might be a few more to add to that. So when you look at the teams, so Kara Stythe out of the steel, Georgia Heffernan out of the steel, Kimi Orapoi out of the steel, Aaliyah Dunn out of the steel, Jess Milne out of the steel. She's another one. She signed up north as well. Kelly Jackson re-signed. Who else was there? Holly Mather, a definite future fern. Just a bullet of a mid-quarter. Tactics, she signed with the Lexus Nexus Dragons, which I think is a Welsh team being named the Dragons. Xavier Tui, out of the Magic, she has signed with the Lexus Nexus Dragons. So they are teammates, which is fantastic. Tiana Maturo remains in the Northern Hemisphere at Birmingham. I've got so many. Claire O'Brien, she has said goodbye to her franchise, but we don't know where she's landing. I talked about Mila Riulu-Buchanan. She said goodbye. Don't know where she's landing. I'm hearing whispers that Georgie Edgecombe from the Magic might be in conversations, probably with the Sirens. They've only named about four of their squad so far, which leaves us sort of Taylor Earle, Paris Mason, and Martina Salmon. And a supporting cast of ones just underneath that level are also going as well. So I do want to link up with one of the more recent announcements, and it is Charlotte Manly, sometimes Scotty, sometimes Charlotte, so I'll probably divert between the two. Charlotte, you're off to Leeds Rhinos. That's a pretty exciting move for you.
1: Yeah, no, I'm really excited. Big change, but got to get used to the time zone. Sure, it'll get settled in, hopefully quite quickly.
0: How did all this come about, Charlotte? Were you active looking? Did they come knocking? How did this process work for you?
1: Well, I always had in the back of my mind, I thought maybe I'll have a look, but they kind of beat me to it. I woke up, us Mystics girls were up north for our end of season, And I just woke up to a message from the head coach, Lauren, on Instagram asking if I'd be keen to come overseas for next season, and then pretty much got the ball rolling straight away. Wow. So, yeah.
0: Was it a simple process for you?
1: Yeah, looking back at it, it was pretty simple, like logistics-wise. The contract was offered on the basis that I get my British passport, so I wouldn't be considered an import. But I think the hardest part was just making the decision to, you know, either wait to see if something from ANZ would happen or just bite the bullet and go. And I thought, well, I'll just give it a go.
0: Yeah, because I think if the environment in New Zealand was a little bit different, you were starting to make meaningful contributions to the Champion Mystics side. I don't want to put words in your mouth, but I felt like you were quite happy in the Mystics environment.
1: You know, I was. I loved the Mystics environment. I loved the girls. Like I said on my little farewell post with Mystics, they're like my family, and I think that was the hardest part was calling Tia up and telling her about the offer and just sitting down and working through it with her and Phil, and then obviously having to tell the girls. But they've been so supportive, and like, well, Mystics will always be my home, and you know, hopefully maybe somewhere down the line they'll have me back.
0: Yeah, we've seen a lot on Instagram posts from New Zealand netballers saying farewell to their clubs, and there's some pretty emotional ones, and I think even more emotional because I think deep down there's a little bit of fear and a little bit of angst about the future of netball in New Zealand at the moment from you, Anne.

0: athletes that love the game and love the country and love your clubs dearly.
1: Yeah, I think it is it's a very emotional time for everyone, and I do take my hat off to the people that have decided to stay and stick it out, and I think that's not an easy decision either. And I think just what's happening here with netball in New Zealand, it's just heartbreaking to say the least. But I'm very grateful to be one of the people that have had an opportunity to go overseas. But yeah, I just hope, hey, look, if this isn't going to make Netball New Zealand have a good look in the mirror and see that people here want to stay, then I don't know. But
0: yeah, I'm delighted for, gosh, it's up to about 15, 16 players now going. I'm delighted for you, all of you individually. But I using you, like you were a 13, 14-year-old athlete, netballer, aspiring, probably going to games and watching. And I'm not saying it's gone forever in New Zealand, but that looks like there's going to be a little bit of a pause. Tell us about that teenage Scotty and the aspiration and how it drove you.
1: Yeah, I was just always so keen to just, I didn't go to many games, but I was always like watching and following, and just even just at school level, it was always just excited me to go and watch and just be around everyone. And I think you don't really realize it then, but now playing at such a high level and looking down at the younger kids now and seeing how excited they are, it makes you really reflect and think about how, you know, what made me feel when I was that age. And that, again, like, I really hope that there is something for those, that younger generation, to aspire to, like how I did. And I know a lot of the other girls playing ANZ now felt watching as well.
0: And when I look at, I've just done an exercise through the Commonwealth Games squad, all of them except one or two offshore, either Australia or the UK. There's yourself, there's Holly Mather, there's Xavier Tui, who has had a little bit of a taste of the Ferns, there's Tiana Matudo in the north. I call you all future Ferns. So it's not only the already at the top ones, but it's the ones that were going to be. There's no doubt in my mind, Scotty, that you were going to be a silver fern at some stage. Same with Holly Mather. It was going to happen. So it's that layer underneath is going as well.
1: Yeah,

0: in the last season. They started really slow, then ended up getting to the grand final, lost to the Thunderbirds, and now all of a sudden three Kiwis are on the doorstep. So changing of the guard in the SSN as well.
1: Yeah, we will take a break. I've got a lot of text messages, and I'll go through them with Captain K, my centre pass co-host, champion man that he is. So we'll carry on the discussion. If you've got any questions or solutions or ponderous things you want to pitch to us, send them in on 8833. We'll pick it up after that.
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1: When I was reading out the list of players of who's going and where they're going, someone to this guy texted, and this reminds you of that great song by Steelheart called She's Gone. Yeah. Do you know how we can request for Sky to get the SSN on their books? Surely they must.

0: fear now, Steph, is in 11 or 12 years' time, we're going to be watching Grace Wiecki at the World
1: Ugandan
0: Cup.
1: Dress.
0: But she's going to be doing it for Nigeria and dominating Nigeria, the food. So, I think this is, in the long run,
1: In the past, you had to have dispensation to go overseas and still represent the Ferns. There was a slight breach of that at the Commonwealth Games where Tapai Selby-Rickett was picked in the, not having a crack at teeps. They said, will you be a reserve? And I'm like, hang on. She didn't have dispensation, but she was in the Ferns. So they breached their own rules, and now there's no rules, which is the right way. Captain K, thanks, buddy.
0: Thank you very much, Steph.
1: We shall be back shortly.
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0: it's business time, and we talk to Thad Taylor. Match of the weekend, Manawatu 290, North Harbour 140, 30. So I don't know if you looked at the team list. I think it's the strongest Manawatu we could possibly field, and comfortably the best we've fielded all year.
1: Exactly, and we were in the fight, staff, against Hawke's Bay for the first half, certainly. We won't talk about the second half, of course. But yeah, that inspires me, that team list, as you say. 290 at home. We're going to win somewhere, aren't we? I know North Harbour have been pretty good. They've probably had a nice draw, I'm going to say. That's the reason they've been winning, and we're going to spring a surprise there at $2.90, North Harbour $1.40, and Hawke's Bay $1.06 tonight against Southland. They're going to go down there. Apparently it's going to be raining.
0: Freezing.
1: It's going to be pretty ordinary. The line's cold. You'll be cold by 22.5 to start there, so maybe that's worth a look. And obviously the game of the round will be Northland v Tasman, that Shield Challenge up north. I know they've sold thousands of tickets already, and I hope Northland can continue on, but they're going to have to face a pretty good Tasman team off the back of one of the performances of their history against Canterbury. So can they back that up? The line sits at 6.5 there, $1.45 Northland, $2.70 for Tasman.
0: We've had a text from a listener saying he's pissed off that Rico hasn't been picked for the All Blacks again for this test, so he's obviously got some early oil. Has there been any early oil money?
1: He's beaten me to the punch. I didn't even know the teams were out.
0: Well, they're not.
1: No, I don't think they're
0: not.
1: Yet. No, okay. Well, the early oil is back the All Blacks at 250 and be happy with yourself, basically. I can see there's eight times the amount of single bets on the All Blacks, and what are we looking at? Four times the amount of single dollars in terms of single bet dollars invested on the All Blacks. You can imagine the liability already climbing on those All Blacks, and why not after what we saw in game number one? Once we get those teams named, we'll get those same game multis up and running with any time try scorers and the like, and I hear a whisper that power play promotion will be back for this game too, so you can back your favourite power play up to $20, and if it misses, get it refunded in bonus cash up to $20. That happened last week. There were plenty of people that made hay with the likes of Will Jordan, particularly him scoring the first try. That hurt us, no surprise. But that power play promotion will be back, as is the three or more leg same game multi promotion. $2.50 the All Blacks. Our customers are saying yes, please, and thank you.
0: The HS Dyke Whanganui Guineas for 3-year-old.

0: It's the listed 1200 metre. We've got a heavy 10 at Whanganui. So I'm going to ask you for a bet of the day, but just tell me what's happening in this big race.
1: Yeah, so the three-year-olds, it's always tricky stuff when you've got the three-year-olds returning. You've got a heavy track to throw it in, so you want to look for market leads. I can tell you, a Midnight Dart for Lisa Ladder's been very well back. Comes off a good second in a rider, handy rider at the listed rider stakes at Otaki on a heavy 10 that day. So it does have that form. So 13 into 9 around that one. Singletary for Andrew Campbell. They're not giving that away at $9. And you just want to watch Stephen Marsh's runners, So Fair and Perfect Chaos. They head the market. But, you know, they're hardly heavily back. So there's some fair bit of movement to come in this market. What I can tell you is Midnight Dart has been the market mover at this stage and best back 13 into $9.
0: And what's your one? Where do I point my binoculars?
1: Yeah, I'm going down south, Steph. I can smell, I smell a rat. That's far too strong a terminology. But it's first up, a horse down south for Terry Ray called Moving Melody. He used to be up north and ran well. It's trialled up a bomb, 5 under $4.20. That's Rickerton, race number 6 on the card. Moving Melody making its southern debut. The money's on, 5 under $4.20. You want to be tucking in there. And I do want to mention the Warriors promotion around the One Warriors prize pack that you can win this weekend. Have a $10 or more bet on any round 6 NRL game. You'll go into the draw to win that One Warriors prize pack, which includes flights and accommodation to the Sea Eagles, pub rooms, hospitality, tab bonus cash of $200, Warriors home jersey, TAB merch. So check out the T's and C's on the website there. One entry per game, so in theory you could have 8 entries across round 26 if you have $10 or more on any round 26 game. That One Warriors prize pack, that would be a lot of fun to go to see them take on the Sea Eagles. I think that's the weekend after.
0: Yeah, it is. Is that in the TAB lounge they'd be hosted?
1: Yeah, TAB Highbloom's hospitality at the game. So you'll be in the TAB club rooms. You'll probably run into Paul Mawati. He'd be the bloke that'd bob up the TAB club rooms.
0: You're running to me as well. I host the TAB club rooms. There you go. So I'm looking forward to meeting the winner. Get your entries in.
1: Exactly. Give a winner a pat on the back from me, but yeah, make sure you get involved there if you haven't been on the NRL this weekend. Check out the T's and C's in that promotions page on the website or app.
0: Good man, Ted. We'll catch up.
1: Thanks, Seth. Cheers. Have a good weekend, everyone.
0: 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It's RNN. Just an update. Tim Seifert made his 100, got 105 off 61-ish, and Colin Munro is dropped on the boundary. He's going great guns as well for the opposition. Take a break. We'll be back shortly.
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5: Tune in for live commentary of the Titans against the Rabbitohs. 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
4: Coming up to 2 o'clock, PJ Marsh on the other side. He's just said, oh, can we go now? That'd be good. No, we can't. We just can't. So he'll be at 1 o'clock. A few texts from the same texter that says, pissed off no Rico. Anton Leonard Brown must be Rennie's long-lost son. Makes you wonder. It's not his long-lost son. He just prefers him. I think maybe because Anton is a 12, 13, 11, 14. I don't know. I don't know, but Rennie gets most of his selections right at the moment. Gents, how is the Board of Netball New Zealand held accountable for this situation? They set the strategy and hold the CEO accountable to the strategy. The CEO employs staff responsible for delivering said strategy. When it turns to poos, the board just put up their hands and say, we're the volunteers. It's very complex. We don't have the resources. Another example of the failure of the Board of Proprietors model failing. Simon from Southam. Well, is it good news? The good news is, the board that maybe set a strategy or didn't and gave it to a CEO that maybe didn't implement the strategy, they're gone. I think there's four new board members, there's a new chair and there's a new CEO. So they have cleaned out, new CEO been there about 10 days, I think, new chair in there as well. And I tell you what, I don't envy the task that they've got to try and patch this together. So they have taken action, which I guess is a good start. A lot of text still to get through, but we have to take a break. PJ Marsh on the other side.
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6: And just like that, the Warriors hit the front.
3: The Warriors are charging towards the finals after a win last week over the Rabbitohs. Now just two regular season games remain and both are at home. With a top two finish and the chance of a minor premiership still on the line. Next up is the Newcastle Knights coming to Go Media Stadium. 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The Warriors against the Knights. Kick off 4 p.m. Sunday live on Sport Nation. We'll be right back.

Outer could have just saved his All Blacks career by playing the way he did against the Lions. He'd be in my 23 any day of the week. Can't see them changing the loose forward trio for the second test. Perhaps Paddy to start in place of Lord. Staff, my opinion is, if Taylor doesn't start, he doesn't play. I'm sort of with you.

0: at a great age. He's only 19 years old. He made his New South Wales Cup debut this year. And yes, he's had a few injuries, but, you know, he's similar to myself. He's a late developer. He's obviously a lot bigger than I am and was. But look, he is a talent, and I think that he'll certainly come through the ranks at some stage. He's learning from and watching one of the best. I know for a fact that Wade Egan's one of his favourite players, and what an amazing thing. He gets to go to training with him and train against him sometimes. So that'd be a bit of a spin out for him, I could only imagine. But look, he's doing well, mate, and I'm very happy that he's in a system like the Warriors system.
1: Take us back to your playing days, your happy days in the club, and you were part of a pretty special group of players. Who did you enjoy playing alongside in those days from the Warriors crew?
0: Well, there is a lot of them, but look, I love Stacey James. It's one of those things, you sort of look at most good and really good hookers, and you look at really good halfbacks. They complement each other, every single side. You know, I know for a fact that, in 02, a lot of teams sort of started watching me from dummy half a lot. The Stacey just absolutely run amok because they were sort of focused a bit around the ruck at myself. And then if they sort of were watching Stacey, then that gave me the opportunity. And you look at someone like Andrew Johns, Denny Badiris was his hooker. Cooper Cronk, Cameron Smith was his hooker. So, but definitely Stacey James, mate. He was the ultimate competitor. For a guy of his size, the things that he could do in 02, I know that we talk about, as Warriors fans and players, we do talk about the 02 side a lot, and I'm probably very biased towards it, but I don't think you get too many better teams and players than that 02 team.
1: Yeah, it was fantastic times. Well, I've had a text. He's texted twice, actually. You might know this guy. He just says, up the wires from Eli from Whakatane. I don't know if you know Eli from Whakatane.
0: Oh, who knows? Like I said, I meet a lot of people, but yeah, not sure.
1: Not sure.
0: But, look, as I said, mate, I've only been able to get over there once or twice this year, but I certainly will... hopefully get over a lot more next year, as I said, and Zane mentioned earlier on the text, Baylen's had a couple of injuries this year, and it's been a little bit of a sort of disappointing season for him in games-wise, but his goal was to make one New South Wales Cup game, and he played three, and, you know, he's on the up. Like I said, he's only 19 years old. He's got to not be so hard on himself, and I'm sure that he'll get his shot one day.
1: Does he get on the phone to you between games and have a yarn and pick your brain?
0: Yeah, he does a bit. I think I've probably been a little bit critical. My wife's always into me about let the boys do their thing, and I've learnt to sort of calm down a little bit. My youngest boy, he plays as well. He'll be off to the Dolphins at the end of this year, and he's a hooker as well, funny enough. Plays a bit of lock, but yeah, look, he definitely calls me here and there. He's a bit of a homebody, which, you know, has really shocked us that, he's done so well adapting to living out of home. And as I said, he's only young and he's moved country, not just, down the road. So he's moved country, he's on his own. And I'm just really thankful to the Warriors that they've seen their systems not only just are great in developing them as rugby league players, but off the field. The things that the Warriors do, he lives in a house, you know, with other players, and they sort of look after them and get them on their feet and make sure that they, you know, understand that what the Warriors are about, and I can't fault them. But yeah, look, we do yarn all the time about things, and love having a chat to him, and I can't fault things that he's doing over there at the minute, and I can't fault the Warriors, and let's just hope they keep this trajectory going and take that trophy back over NZ, eh?
1: Yeah. Just two more questions, PJ, and I'll let you get back to your event, because one of them's a text and one's from me. The text says, PJ was the one Aussie I always wanted to play for the Kiwis. Was he ever tempted?
0: Oh, tempted to transfer over. You reckon after the, what we would have had to do the 3 years or something, isn't it?
1: Yeah. How old were you when you played for the Kangaroos?
0: No, I didn't end up playing Kangaroos. I injured myself in the year that they had the Kangaroo Tour. I only ever played Origin. I played Queensland, and it's one of those things. I definitely think I could have been tempted, all right. But at the time, things were going so well for me, mate. And not only because just I was playing well. You know, when your team's playing well, they make you look good. And Stacey was doing that off the back of those big forwards, Ali and those sorts of guys. Talking about players, you said that I loved playing with Lali. Lartiti was probably one of the best, if not the best.
1: Freak show.
0: He was the most amazing. Oh, freak. Freak nature. But, look, I probably could have been tempted. But, as you know, I was the Origin 9 at the time, and I don't think anything would have taken me away from wanting to continue that on. Mm. You know, that's obviously every young Queensland rugby league player's dream is to play State of Origin.
1: Mm. Last thing, what are you up to now, PJ? New Zealand would love to know what you're getting up to, and you're doing a bit of charity stuff today, which speaks a lot to the type of person you are. But what's filling your 9 to 5 Monday to Friday?
0: I work in the mining industry. My dad was a miner, coal miner, so he's a shop fire with explosives, and I do similar stuff. I work on a drill rig just by myself, blast hole drilling. So yeah, I work a 7-on, 7-off roster, and I quite enjoy it. I've got a lot of injuries that, as I said, got the better of me, and I'm able to sort of sit down in the drill rig and do that. But in my spare time, I do a lot of youth work. I'm really passionate about youth stuff. Growing up, I had a great family and great support family, but I had my struggles, and I just love supporting young guys and young footballers in particular. So I do a fair bit of that sort of work, and I'm out today as Aboriginal and Torres Strait Islander Day and talking about careers and just, you know, talking to young footballers and young people in general, just making sure that they, just ultimately be a good person first of all, but then, get the contacts out there and try and make a career out of something that they love.
1: Awesome, mate. Hey, I was going to say, I hope you realise how much high regard you're held in by the Warriors people when New Zealanders over here, but I got to witness and you got to feel it and see it a few months ago when you were over. So big respect to you, PJ. Much love to your wife and your family, and your legacy's living on in the Warriors through your boys. So I think it's just a beautiful story, and I appreciate your time today, mate.
0: Look, it's an absolute pleasure. And like I said, I've never felt more welcome anywhere, probably ever, mate. I go to New Zealand and the love there, it's amazing. And it'll always be a special place for myself and my wife. You know, we lived there, we loved it, we made some great friends. And as I said, it's a special place for us. So thank you very much to everyone there. And yeah, always good having a yarn. And up the Wars, mate. And I'm just hopeful that NRL trophy can make its way back there.
1: Let's go. Good on you. PJ Marsh, appreciate you.
0: All right,
1: Tui.
0: Thanks, guys.
1: See you, buddy. There he is, PJ Marsh, joining us out of Australia. We'll take a break. On the other side of that, we'll catch up with the Millsy and Guy Show, find out what they've got coming up for you in about 40 minutes.
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7: Well, the anticipation is high for me. It's probably even higher for Guy Hvelt, given that your regular co-host, the Castle Rockers, kick off their campaign at 1:15 tomorrow morning. I'm setting my alarm.
8: And that is what you learn from the biggest Castle Rockers fan in the land. I didn't even know it started tonight.
7: Oh, it started last night. But,
8: all right.
7: But the Castle Rockers' first game is tonight.
8: Okay.
7: 1:15 taking on Glasgow
8: Are you
7: Cosmic.
8: Confident?
7: Look, I just think... I'm worried about our 4-5-6, so I need the top order to fire.
8: Have you set the alarm?
7: Yeah, but it's not televised, so I'm just going to have to watch on my phone on Crick Info updates or something. I'm going to have to find a streamer or something like that.
8: No, committed.
7: I've replied to their Instagram post and I'm like, where's my merch? I'm supporter number one. As soon as they launched the website, I registered.
8: Well, I've got an idea.
7: Yeah.
8: Why don't you text the chief executive?
7: Kyle Mills.
8: Correct.
7: I might get him on the show and absolutely slam him. But I've seen other fans saying, you guys are the worst at social media. Get us excited, for God's sake.
8: They've pumped out a lot of social media in the last week or so.
7: Yeah, I think it was like. Prior to that. They were okay. Very average.
8: Finally ramped it up, Millsy.
7: Yeah.
8: Is that a bit on, old Kyle?
7: Community service as well.
8: Yeah, exactly.
7: Right, so what are we looking forward to with you, good sir?
8: Well, we've got a little bit on. Francis Manulelua is going to join us.
7: Fantastic.
8: He plays for the Newcastle Knights, obviously.
7: He's a weapon,
8: too. He is a very good footballer, and they are taking on the Warriors this weekend, so we're going to chat to him out of the Knights live at about 4:05 or 4:10 or so. We've got Rando on today as well for all the stats that you need. Colin Mansbridge is going to join us, the chief executive of the Crusaders. I'm not sure if you

0: essentially saying that they are getting closer and closer and closer to essentially opening the doors and saying you can go and play for whoever you want in Super Rugby and it won't impact your eligibility when it comes to international footy. So All Blacks could go and play Australia, All Blacks could go and play for Australian teams could come and play for New Zealand, Australian players could come and play for New Zealand teams.
1: Sans our understanding of
0: it. So,
1: or whatever it's called.
0: Talk to Colin about that and see if he knows anything and the likelihood of that actually happening. He's with us after 5 o'clock. We'll play Scattergories, find out what's on breakfast, the agenda, all that sort of stuff as well. And we are trying to track down a netballer to just chat about what's going on because there are a few ructions in the netball world and Maya is beavering away on the telephone to rustle up someone to on and
1: I text one and she said yes. So we had Charlotte Manley on today.
0: Your Mark Stafford.
1: Yeah, that's true. Yeah, and she's Maya. I glare at every opponent, Wilson.
0: Correct.
1: Yeah, she's game face Maya.
0: Oh, I think I need to start preparing for that, don't I, for the next 3 hours?
1: Mate, she's usually friendly the first few shows, and then it turns. Yeah, see,
0: the glare through the glass. She's giving me right now through the glass.
1: Yeah, that is Millsy and Guy with
0: Maya Wilson
1: and Guy.
0: Correct.
1: Oh, yeah. Guy and Maya then. Yeah,
0: it'll be Maya and Guy, I think.
1: No, it won't. Okay. Don't give her first name billing. That's what we have to listen to at 2:30. Let's do this.
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3: Let's go back through the years.
1: We're going back to 1996, and I guess it's no surprise. It's August the 10th. It's an All Black Springbok Test match at Cape Town. Oh, doesn't that mirror 30 years later? You'll hear the dulcet tones of Keith Quinn and you'll hear some wonderful All Black names and South African names. Oh, look, I won't tell your names and ruin it, but just listen out to this slice of commentary. John Hart was the All Black coach. Andre Markgraaf was the Springbok coach. 1996, August 10, Springboks, All Blacks, Cape Town.
4: It's the oldest and the best rugby rivalry in the world, so light the fuse and look out. It's the Springboks and the All Blacks in action again. It's deep to Teichman. Oh, that's Kruger got it. He doesn't get many at line-out time. And it's a penalty. Through it goes. Joel Spransky puts South Africa into the lead. We'll see if we can see the way they form up at line-out time. And penalty for New Zealand. Time gone is 9 minutes. First half. Through it goes from Andrew Mertens. The game is all tied up. It's a penalty each. Allen throws. Ian Jones climbing high. Under Vesthuizen. That's a dangerous runner. Into Allen. Under Vesthuizen. To Stransky. There's a high test. More or less goes up, straight up and down. Mulder. Bit of a messy game at the moment. Yapi Mulder tries to get it moving. Andrews. Mertens made a courageous attempt to stop. The corner flag is in the background. Under Vesthuizen. To Stransky. And Mulder, who started it, finishes it under the crossbar. Andrews right at the back. It's gone to Atherton, who's jumped very well. Durant is number one, trying to drive for the line. And I think he's got it down. He has. Mertens. Osborne across from the left wing to Cronfeld. This is a strong drive by New Zealand. A hard field to run on. Mertens. Robin Brook. Cullen. Michael Jones. Cullen. A good save there. This one with 4 minutes to go to half time, and Mertens delivers. It's 15 points to 6. Up goes Jones again, playing by Brown. Robin Brook. Marshall. Mertens. Off the side, so the crowd cheers. The half time whistle blows. Dramatic stuff in the first 40 minutes. Mulder scored the first try for the

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0: one leg. I'm very, very confident this week.
1: All right. Beautiful work. All right, Aish. Thanks, buddy.
0: No worries, mate. Have a good rest of the week. It's a long weekend. Put the feet up.
1: That's it. Blake Ashford there with our NRL. I'll give you an up. I'll go through those. We've got to get a break. I'll go through. Oh, no, I haven't. I can't. Yes, I can after this.
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1: Just about

0: Jason Saab to score for Manly. Only Penrith to score 20 points against Canterbury. South Sydney Rabbitohs, minus 9.5 at the line. Sydney Roosters just win. Jeremiah Nanai, North Queensland Cowboy, to score a try. The Warriors to beat the Knights, let's not get too tricky, and the Sharks to beat the Parramatta Eels. And that multi works out at $161.92 per dollar for your enjoyment. I nearly got to all of your texts, but not quite. Oh, can you send that NRL multi through, please? I've just read it out. I hope you had your pen and paper down. That's us, Myer and Guy, next with their support panel. I won't be here tomorrow. Daniel McCarty and Jello will take you through. And I'm potentially away on Tuesday as well, just waiting for some finalisation of some funeral arrangements for a friend. So potentially Wednesday, but enjoy Myer and Guy next. Thank you, Jacob.
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14: The Warriors are charging towards the finals after a win last week over the Rabbitohs. Now just two regular season games remain and both are at home. With a top two finish and the chance of a minor premiership still on the line. Next up is the Newcastle Knights coming to Go Media Stadium. 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The Warriors against the Knights kick off 4 p.m. Sunday.

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0: this in the breakdown. Rassie Erasmus told me that the All Blacks do this in the breakdown. So I think subconsciously they'll be looking for either of those things that the referee says. And the more I thought about it, the more I thought, why on earth does this happen before games? I can't imagine it happens in too many other sports, but you tell me it does.
1: It does. And this is what baffles me too, because I don't think people realise in netball, you're able to talk to the umpires in quarter times, quarter breaks. You don't need both captains to be there. Sometimes the captain goes and listens so that they can try and do a rebuttal. But people don't realise netball umpires come into our trainings in the week leading up to a test match and afterwards, and after every game, each coach is able to have one-on-one opportunities with the umpires, with the umpire coaches, and be able to talk these discussions. But also, have you met some of these umpires and referees? They're very like strong and staunch in who they are.
0: Yep.
1: And they do not just be hands down, oh yeah, okay, Rassie said this to me, I definitely need to think that in advance.
0: No, and I see what you're saying, and I can't imagine that would happen like that. But I do think that you're more inclined to pick something up if someone has said to you to look out for it. So if you're looking at a breakdown, for example, and, I don't know, Rassie saying, well, actually, in that press conference, Cobus Reinhardt, their halfback for this week, said that, quote, they targeted our breakdown, slowing our ball down and throwing their legs around. So I'm assuming that one of the things Rassie would have said to the referee for this week from Georgia would have been, they throw their legs around in the ruck, they're trying to slow us down, look out for that. And what I'm trying to say is that if I'm the referee, okay, you're not going into the game thinking all the time about that, but if you see that happening, you go, oh, that's what Rassie told me. Yep, he's actually right. Boom, penalty. Whereas if you go into the game with no preconceived ideas around what anyone's told you, you're just going in there focusing on the rules, I feel like that's probably a fairer way to referee a game, is it not?
1: Yes, but these referees get sent video clips, and a lot of them are dependent on patterns that are happening in the game. So what you just said then must be a pattern that's happening. It's all, and I don't think you can stop these conversations from happening. It's a part of the game, and probably as someone who is just a viewer, you're just like, get there on game day. I want to see a test match, and I just want you to ref what you see.
0: Did you guys, as players, know what the coaches were going to be talking to the referees about? Or would they tell you what they had talked about, i.e. what to look out for that the opposition does? And would you then try and manipulate that, I suppose, for want of a better word?
1: We have a decent amount of contact time with these umpires. So, yep, like I said, they come in through your training week. Before we actually get out on the court, they come and check our nails in the changing rooms. And at that point, that we can also discuss things with them there. And if the opposition have said something, they've often been like, well, this team has said this, just letting you know.
0: Oh, so they tell you what they were told by the opposition?
1: Pre-game, yes. This has been brought up in the other changing room. This is what we have said.
0: What if you're the second team that they're going to, though? Do they let the first team know that I just went and saw the second team and this is what they told me?
1: Not necessarily.
0: Okay.
1: Not necessarily.
0: So the second team has a bit of an advantage.
1: Exactly. So, but at the same time, our netball, how netball's umpired is when we ask questions, I can't say, she's holding me like she's piggybacking me and that's contact. I have to ask this question in a way that it's around the rules. Mm. So I can't point blame, and I can't point blame at the refereeing style. But how does that relate back to the rules? So it has to be a question. I don't know what it's like in rugby, though.
0: Yeah, okay.
2: Yeah, we'll find some more insight at 4:05 p.m. with Bryce Lawrence on the show today.
0: Okay, there we go. Bryce Lawrence with us at 4:05. We'll find out when, or we'll let you know when we're going to chat to Francis Manulelua out of the Newcastle Knights. But Bryce Lawrence, to chat exactly all of this, he'll be able to shed a plenty of light on it. Former international referee, Bryce Lawrence with us after 4 o'clock. Colin Mansbridge with us after 5. 3:16, Millsy and Guy on Sport Nation. Maya Wilson in for Millsy today. We'll take a quick break. Come back to the agenda. Any texts, 8833. Any questions for Bryce Lawrence as well, 8833.
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18: 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One bloke took 240 ODI wickets, the other played around at Augusta. 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
0: Coming up to 21 minutes after 3, I can update you on how things are going to work in this show for the next 3 hours. Francis Manulelua is going to be with us at 3:45 out of the Newcastle Knights, so we'll do a bit of adjusting between now and then. We might even split the agenda in terms of ad breaks. Rando with us, Bryce Lawrence with us after 4 o'clock, then Rando at 4:30 still, and Colin Mansbridge after 5, so after 4 o'clock, not much changes, but Bryce Lawrence with us then, Francis Manulelua with us before 4. Martin says, stop it, Guy, you talk way too much sense. It's probably the first time anyone's ever said that. I agree with you completely. There should be no meeting with refs beforehand. They should just ref what's in front of them. I'm with you. Cheers, Martin. Well, thank you, Martin. And look, I am interested to get Bryce Lawrence's thoughts on it, and if, as a referee, perhaps they were beneficial to a referee going into a game. As I say, I wonder the influence that they would have, but need to hear his thoughts because he has refereed at the very, very highest level. Very

0: very highest level, so he knows exactly how they work and what they're all in aid of.
1: I bet you he'll say to you he was never persuaded.
0: Oh, of course he will. Yeah, and look, maybe he wasn't, but part of me thinks it's just human nature. If someone tells you, you're naturally going to look out for those things. But anyway, we'll talk to him about all of that after 4 o'clock, 22 after three.
2: The Agenda. Agenda one.
3: I feel like this netball in New Zealand saga just continues to
0: unravel.
3: Unravel. Thank you. Thank you, guys. Stumbled over my words a little
0: it
3: bit
0: happens.
3: There.
0: To
3: more,
0: me too.
3: More players.
0: Everyone.
3: More players signing overseas. You know a lot of them as well. I just got to pose a question to the both of you. How do they recover from this with a lot of their top players leaving for the foreseeable future? Obviously, there's that new league that's proposed from Ali and the Mowbrays that could come in a couple of years, but how do they actually recover with potentially some of their better players never returning to the shores of New Zealand?
1: Yeah, look at the exodus. It's something around 16 or 17 players so far, and that's scary.
3: Is it climbing?
1: I feel like it could be, but potentially I would suggest there may only be one or two more names.
3: Okay.
1: From what I've been hearing in the whispers of the New Zealand netball community, one or two. And what does that mean for a product, right? That's what we're all concerned with. Is there going to be a product? Currently, right now, we don't have one. And for someone who has been playing in said product for the last 11 years, now I'm stuck talking shop with you fellas on a Thursday afternoon at 3 p.m. But that needs to happen fast, and it isn't happening fast enough. And I look at the likes of a Holly Mather, who's come from the mainland Tactics. She would be in her early 20s. She's someone that could be a future Silver Fern, and she's having to go to Wales because there is no future here in New Zealand for her just yet. So I don't know. What's your perspective, Guy, from your seat?
0: Oh, it's very, very concerning for a sport that has for a long time been one of our main sports, and particularly when it comes to women and girls, participation is enormous. Like, this is the thing I think is puzzling, certainly for me, and from what we hear from everyone, puzzling for a lot of people in the game. Grassroots-wise, netball is absolutely flying. Like, you hear from Millsy about it all the time. His girls play it, and he goes and watches them, and every weekend the courts are absolutely packed. So there is some sort of disconnect between those huge numbers at school, club, grassroots level through to the professional game, and why there's not money in it. Companies don't seem to want to back it. The broadcast numbers are lower than what they have ever been. I don't have the answers as to why that sort of stuff happens. To answer your question, Finn, how does Netball New Zealand possibly recover from this situation? I'm starting to think the only way is privatisation. Like, get some independent money into it that is not bound by Netball New Zealand, ways of life or rules or whatever it might be. They can do their own thing. They can market it however they want. They pour their own money into it. They run it themselves, completely independent of Netball New Zealand. I feel like that is the only way forward.
1: And stop being so conservative.
0: Yes.
1: Get to know these players. Who are they? They've got personalities, and they're just wanting to burst. But I feel like we're stuck in this cookie cutter shape, and we're not necessarily allowed to express that. No one's necessarily told us that, but I do feel like there's this underlying sort of be like, don't be too much. This is how we're going about it. And I don't think that's going to attract more eyes on seats, more people wanting to put money into it.
0: Which is crazy, because if you think of the social media world at the moment and athletes putting out who they really are on their own social media, people love it.
1: Mm.
0: That's where they get a lot of attention and a lot of clicks and a lot of comments and all that sort of stuff. So I don't know. It's not just netball as well that's doing that. It's rugby in particular, kind of when players talk to us in the media, they get their life sucked out of them. Look, you meet a lot of these, particularly men's players, you meet a lot of them because when I say that, I mean the women's players generally still have their personalities and show it to the media. The men's players get it sucked out of them. Mm. And you kind of talk to them and, I don't know, maybe it's they probably just hate the media. But, you know, like, you actually meet them and you're like, jeez, what a person. Like, awesome, funny, great personality. Then you get a microphone in front of them and they completely change. And they talk like they have been media.

0: in Sydney with officials from Rugby Australia, New Zealand Rugby, their players' unions and the Super Rugby Pacific Commission. While the devil in the detail is still to come through and will likely take many months to work through, it's understood the NRL's broadcast deal, the threat of a second New Zealand NRL side and the Super Rugby's financial troubles have seen New Zealand's typically conservative players, including Rob Nicol, spooked into addressing the growing elephant in the room. That's just a snippet from that story from The Australian, which you are more than welcome to go and read the rest. But as I say, we will chat to Colin Mansbridge, Chief Executive of the Crusaders, about exactly that and what he knows after 5 o'clock. Any thoughts on either of those? Would you be open to Super Rugby being a little bit more open in terms of New Zealand players playing for Australian teams, Australian players playing for New Zealand teams and still being eligible for their respective international sides? Let us know on 8833. Heaps of questions there around the netball or texts around the netball. We'll get to them shortly. And I think we've got a third agenda question to do after this break. But Francis Manulailua is coming up with us at 4:45 as well.
1: There have been some iconic duos over the years. 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
7: Night and Day. 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
8: The Warriors are charging towards the finals after a win last week over the Rabbitohs. Now just two regular season games remain and both are at home. With a top two finish and the chance of a minor premiership still on the line. Next up is the new...

0: they're set up for the year very well.
1: Yeah. Well, like comfortably.
2: And would their like accommodation be paid for and their cars
1: some
2: and food
1: can,
2: and stuff like that?
1: Some can, mm-hmm. some can't. It's easier to get a sponsored car here in New Zealand versus getting a sponsored car there in Australia because the Australians take that car like inclusive of your pay packet. Say it's like a $30,000 car, that's $30,000
0: out
1: of your pay versus that is a top up here in New Zealand,
0: right?
1: If that makes sense.
2: Gotcha. Yep. That's making it up.
0: Interesting. Keep your texts coming through 8833. We'll get to a few more of them shortly. We do have to take a quick break because on the other side of that, we are going to chat to Francis Manulelua, who is with us out of the Newcastle Knights. They, of course, take on the Warriors this weekend. So we'll chat a little bit of NRL next.
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0: I just think that, as I say, the referee should just referee, like, should have no influence from coaches. Coaches shouldn't be able to get in the referee's ear in the build-up to a game. That's where I'm coming from. I know exactly what you're saying. It is a coach's job to do that, but they should do that by coaching their players to play the game.
1: It'll be interesting to see what a referee will actually say to this whole 100%. Topic. But loving all the texts coming through, this is exactly what we want to debate. We want to get the punch-ups in there, and if you want to take an aim at us, yeah, no, all good.
0: Yeah, 100%. Bryce Lawrence is going to chat about exactly that. Former international refereed at the very, very highest level, knows plenty about what it is like in the middle. He is going to join us after 4 o'clock, as is Rando. Keep your texts coming through to 8833. Millsy and Guy, Maya Wilson in for Millsy today, thanks to the team at Kogan Mobile.
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0: Tony. The lights have been turned on for the last hour.
1: Yes, well, I've been pretty turned on myself by the sight of these little Sri Lankans here tonight.
0: Oh, shit, here we go.
1: In their magnificent dark blue uniforms, set against the backdrop of these bright MCG lights.
2: I think I studied my diary this day. I didn't see any podcast on it. So,
3: So you didn't find this interview hard-hitting, Winston?
2: No, that was pretty good. You didn't ask any wanker questions.
4: But what they forgot and what they needed to be reminded of is we're the damn All Blacks, and you never, ever, ever underestimate an All Black team. We are the best rugby nation in the world, and we will continue to be the best rugby nation in the world. God bless the All Blacks.

0: You guys have it, I think.
1: Afternoon delight.
2: I don't know, Ron. 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
0: Sounds like you have mental problems, man.
3: Yeah, you got mental problems, man.
0: Yeah, it really does.

0: 250 for the second test after what they did in the first test. 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We'll chat to Bryce Lawrence to give us a bit of an insight into what exactly goes on around those. Rando is with us this hour as well. Colin Mansbridge after 5 o'clock. He's the chief executive of the Crusaders. An interesting story out of the Australian in the last 24 hours or so, essentially saying that Super Rugby is open to opening up a little bit more in terms of eligibility, and meaning that New Zealand teams can play for Australian teams, New Zealand players can play for Australian teams, Australian players can play here and still be eligible for their international sides, their respective international sides. So Colin Mansbridge, the chief executive of the Crusaders, is going to chat to us about what he knows around that and what it might mean for the competition. We'll play Scattergories as well. We'll find out what's on breakfast after 5 o'clock, and we'll keep getting to more of your texts right now, 3.5 minutes after for Millsy and Guy on Sport Nation. Maya Wilson in for Millsy today, thanks to Kogan Mobile.
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0: Goes around that and what it might mean for the competition. We'll play Scattergories as well. We'll find out what's on breakfast after 5 o'clock, and we'll keep getting to more of your texts right now, 3.5 minutes after four. 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
1: 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Silver Ferns midfielder Mila Rialu Buchanan has been unveiled as a new player for the Melbourne Vixens after announcing her departure from the Stars earlier this week. Silver Ferns goal shoot Amelia Walmsley was also the 8th current Silver Fern to confirm a move to Australia, joining defender Kara Stith and Buchanan at the Melbourne Vixens. As spoke about on afternoon's

0: good as a team, we don't need the TMO. I think that's just become, at times, the on-field people have just become too reliant and too reliant on people sweeping in the background, they say. Sweep that for us. Check everything. I actually think half the time it's right in front of the ref or the AR. So I actually just think they need the mental strength and conviction to own it themselves. The best referees, I don't know what you think, Guy and Maya, but to me, the best referees are the ones that own it.
1: Yeah,
2: you've nailed it. I completely and utterly agree with you, and the TMO interference drives me absolutely insane, if I'm honest with you. We've just had one text in, Bryce, if I can just ask you this before we go. Why the breakdown is so open to interpretation and not so black and white? That might take a while to answer, but are you able to answer that for our listener?
0: I don't think I am, really. it's that constant quandary between technical versus continuity. The best coaches, the best players always used to say to me, you just set the parameters early, Bryce, and we'll just adjust and play within your parameters. Mm-hmm. Personally, I just think there's too many people off their feet at the breakdown and too hard for the defending team at times to actually even get the ball. So it doesn't feel like there's much of a contest at times. And at times you just defend, get penalised, defend. Yep. You know, where you just can't get to the ball. Mm. So I think we've lost the contest. And I think a lot of that is driven by people wanting continuity in the game. But continuity can mean that the defenders actually get the ball. And some of the best rugby is when you do turn over the ball and you play off unstructured play. Because you haven't got 13 or 14 defenders lined up across the field waiting to smack you over. So I just don't think we've got the balance right yet, but that's a discussion that could take weeks, isn't it, Guy?
2: And months and years. I think, Bryce, it could go on and on and on. Mate, great to be able to catch up with you again. I found that incredibly insightful. Thank you so much for giving up plenty of your time. We'll chat soon, no doubt. Maybe over a beer one day, eh?
0: That'd be good. All the best, eh?
2: Yep, you too, cheers, mate. Thank you so much. Bryce Lawrence there, former international rugby referee, with some great insight, great thoughts around those meetings and to that last question as well. Thoroughly enjoyed that chat. 20 minutes after four, any thoughts around what Bryce had to say? Let us know, 8833. Millsy and Guy, Maya Wilson in for Millsy today. Thanks to the team at Kogan Mobile.
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0: By Mattson, who is the coach of the Black Rams.
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0: game against the Sharks where they got absolutely mauled by 66 points. The other three games that they've lost to top eight teams have only been decided by 2 points or less. The Roosters do have the wood over the Dolphins, so they've won four of their last five games against them. So it's going to be a great contest. But the Roosters, they might be feeling a bit uneasy after going down to the woeful Tigers last week.
1: Rightio, the penultimate game of the round will see the Warriors take on the Knights. And it's all pretty stuff for the Warriors sitting atop the ladder, and that minor premiership is just glistening ever closer, my friend.
0: Absolutely. Only the six times Warriors fans have been able to celebrate being on top of the table. They are 1 point in points difference separated between them and Penrith. So they want to be starting to win games by a decent margin. They have a depleted Newcastle Knights side without Dylan Brown, without Phoenix Crosland as well for this game. So they'll be licking their lips. They've won eight of their last nine home games against the Knights. They've won six of their last eight Sunday fixtures at home. And a big game for Chanel Harris-DeVita as well. Here's a chance to break Motu Tony's record of five consecutive games scoring a try by a Warriors half. He's currently on five equal with Tony. If he gets over the line here, maybe a lekker offload, he will break that consecutive game try scoring record.
2: And if we look to some international rugby union, we've all been chatting in the office about how good the ABs were in that last test. What say you? Can the Springboks bounce back?
0: Well, I mean, we've known history shows they don't like to lose two games in a row. Last time we saw the Springboks lose consecutive tests was back in November 2022. They haven't lost consecutive home tests since 2015 as well. They love playing in Cape Town. They've won their last five test matches there. But the Kiwis, the All Blacks, shall I say, they've been killing it at the moment. They're looking to make it six straight test wins for the first time since November 2022, the same time that South Africa lost those consecutive matches. So maybe a bit of history there showing that there could be an ABs 2-0 lead in the greatest rivalry. And if they are to do it, the Kiwis, you can't look past Will Jordan here. Scored an all four test appearance this year for the All Blacks. Surely he's a chance to go over again.
1: Your mob, the Wallabies, take on Argentina. And the Wallabies are going pretty well at the moment.
0: I mean, four consecutive test wins. We won't run over who we've beaten. Probably some really good teams there. But we're coming into this game against an Argentina side who has been on the wobble. They've lost four of their last five tests and six of their last nine home tests over there in Argentina, whilst we've travelled pretty well over in South America, winning five of our last seven tests in Argentina too. So maybe the Wallabies can keep their good run going and get an upset win there against the Argentines.
2: Looking ahead at our NPC here in Aotearoa, Hawke's Bay have been quite hot favourites coming into it so far. They take on Southland. Is there a chance that those Stags are going to come hunting for some Hawke's Bay Magpies?
0: They'll be hoping to try and get a win. They've only won one of their last 11 meetings against Hawke's Bay. It's been pretty poor on that sense. And Hawke's Bay, they're looking to make it five consecutive games, scoring 40 or more points. I think they're going after the record set by Otago in 1998 for most points in a season. If they are to get over the line, they love scoring through their hookers. Tyrone Thompson, obviously injured, but Keru Sims, he's on a three-game try streak himself. So maybe look around the line out for Southland. They need to try and protect that if there are any chance to get an upset win there.
1: What about Otago versus Waikato, mate? What's going on there?
0: Well, Waikato, they're looking to get their first victory against Otago at Forsyth Park. They've lost all four games at the venue previously. And Otago, they've been hot at home. They've won seven of their last eight games there at Forsyth Park. So it's going to be an interesting contest, third versus six. Lucas Casey, he's the hot player at the moment, scored in four straight games this year, chasing TJ Clark's record for most consecutive games scored to start an MP season too. So that record is six. If he keeps scoring, he'll get there.
2: Oh, and my favourite game of the week I'm looking forward to is the Northland Tunnies taking on those Muckles. Is that big log of wood, will it stay in Te Tai Tokero in the far, far north?
0: God, I hope so. They haven't seen the log of wood since 1978. Surely it can last a few more days over there. Whilst Tasman, they are looking for the log of wood for the first time since 2024. Northland will be looking to extend their unbeaten run at Semenov Stadium. They've won their last six matches there, but their last loss was against Tasman back in round three last season. In fact, they haven't beaten Tasman at that venue since 2011, so plenty going on there. If Northland are to get it done, they're going to have to try and stop Taumoe Folau. He has scored 10 tries in four games to start this season. He is going after a season record set by Terry Wright and Brendan Laney of 15 tries way back in the 1990s era.
1: You are all over it, as you always are, my friend, and that just gives us a glimpse into what you do each week. So how can people find you if they want more?
0: Absolutely. You can find me on Facebook, Instagram, Twitter and TikTok for all the stats you need to know. But if you want even more stats, particularly around the MPC and Test Rugby level, we've got dashboards and all these previews set up on the Patreon. Just type in Random Stats Guy Patreon in Google and there you'll find me.
1: You are all over it. Good man. Great to catch up with you, Rando. Have a good weekend, mate.
0: Easy. Have a good one, guys.
1: Good stuff. Random Stats Guy there with us. Good to get through a few other sports as well as your NRL stats for the weekend. We'll take a quick break, 12 minutes away from 5 o'clock. We'll come back to a few of your texts after 5 o'clock. We're going to hear from Colin Mansbridge, the Crusaders chief executive.
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1: Seven and a half away from 5 o'clock. Millsy and Guy on Sport Nation. Maya Wilson in for Millsy today. Andrew from Christchurch says, "Hi Guy and Maya, great interview with that ref. It was very insightful, especially to hear a ref actually say that they wish there was less interference from that horrible TMO. One question, where is Millsy this week? Excuse my ignorance as I listen to you guys almost every day and haven't heard why Millsy isn't there. Don't get me wrong, I've loved all of the fill-ins and I always love hearing Maya on any show as she brings a wonderful feminine opinion to everything
2: He's
1: she's
2: just
1: on.
2: Slacking. No. Absolute slacker.
1: Oh, Millsy.
14: Yeah. No. Such a slacker.
1: Millsy is, last time I checked, in The Hague. He's definitely going to Ireland at some stage, but in The Hague at the moment in the Netherlands because his cricket team, the Edinburgh Castle Rockers, are playing in this new T20 league, the European, some European T20 league. His team actually plays tonight, 1 a.m, I'm told, by Mark Stafford, their biggest fan, who's getting up for the game. So that's where Millsy is. He's back in a couple of weeks off the back of his chief executive role with the Edinburgh Castle Rockers.
2: How many beers do you think will be consumed? Assumed by one said Kyle Mills.
14: I don't reckon that many.
1: Probably not that many because he's working.
14: He's a CEO.
2: Isn't that what like most of those jobs are about? It's all like meetings and stuff and like, you
1: I
2: know,
1: think
2: rubbing
1: you've
2: shoulders.
1: Who's drinking the beers with Millsy with Lashes because Lashes will be having plenty.
2: Oh, yes. Plenty. Oh, Princess Petal.
1: Hi guys, no disrespect. That's okay, you're allowed your opinion, you don't have to say that. But I think you are looking at things upside down. To have a successful pro comp, you must have strong commercial franchises who pick and develop the best players. The international game must not steer the ship, otherwise it will sink. Look at how successful

0: after 5 o'clock. 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
11: 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With a top two finish and the chance of a minor premiership still on the line. Next up is the Newcastle Knights coming to Go Media Stadium. 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The Warriors against the Knights. 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

0: they were playing the New Zealand way, the way William Webb Ellis dreamed when he first picked up a football and ran it and invented the game of rugby.
1: I think should have gone into the category in week one.
2: Oh, yeah.
1: And it's Chloe Swarbrick. I've just had enough.

0: The game's gone.
1: Where is it? Game's gone.
2: It was in our hands,
3: but then it disappeared.
4: That in itself just shows how far gone the game has gone. London to Ibiza, straight to LA,
5: New York, Vegas to Africa. The Aussies too, looking very smart in their bright canary yellow here.
6: Canary yellow? That's Australian gold, my friend, and don't you forget it. Canary yellow indeed.
7: Two and a half minutes after five, a very good afternoon to you. Welcome into the last hour of Millsy and Guy for your Thursday. This is as if I was starting the show there. Look, I'm glad we're not back at 3 p.m. Glad we're at five. Hour of the show to go. It's
8: but
7: good stuff.
8: Look at the heat that's coming from that producer box, man. Like, Henners is just, and you, word for word in some of these quotes of the videos that Finn
9: just knows what he's doing.
7: Well, Maya, when you get played them every single day, you do start to look, and obviously a lot of them are big moments
9: memorable
7: in our sporting history. So,
8: but you gave it Kaha, and so did Henners in there, I must say.
7: I thought you were saying there was a lot of heat coming from them because they are Gen Zers and we were absolutely giving it to them in the break.
9: We all are, apart from you.
7: Yeah, correct.
10: Yes, I was going to say, we just discussed that Maya is also Gen Z, technically speaking.
8: I do not agree with this right now. I am on the cusp of Gen Z, but you putting myself as a soon-to-be 29-year-old in the same boat as a 21-year-old AP right now is just blasphemy.
10: Jeez, even dropped the AP on him.
8: AP.
10: Jeez.
8: AP. Chest bump.
10: You're still a Gen Z, Maya, whether you like it or not.
8: Well, someone's got to bring the age range a little bit higher in this place.
10: Yeah, and that's Guy.
7: Yeah, not that I look at. Colin Mansbridge is coming up with us very, very shortly. He is going to chat this proposed, proposed is probably even slightly too strong, discussions around a potential to change the eligibility when it comes to Super Rugby and free it up a little bit so Australian players come here, still be eligible for the Wallabies. New Zealanders go to Australia, still eligible for the All Blacks to help strengthen Super Rugby. We'll chat to him about that shortly. Find out what's on breakfast this hour and listen back to a chunk of their show as well, and place categories a little bit later on this hour. What I'm going to throw out to you listening is obviously the All Blacks named tonight for the second test in Cape Town. Any changes that you would like to see? There are obviously going to be two injury-enforced ones around Ethan de Groot and obviously Josh Lord as well, who both took head knocks. But any changes outside of those two, and who would you like to see come in for those two? Let us know on 8833. Do you want to see them move Tupuvai to lock or keep him at six? And if they do that, then who do you want to play blindside flanker? Who goes in the front row? And is there a big change in the front row? And any changes elsewhere in the team? Love to hear your thoughts around that on 8833. I believe that team named at 10 p.m. like it was last week for the second test between the All Blacks and the Springboks in Cape Town.
8: Do you think, obviously Rico Ioane has been playing some really consistent rugby lately, and although he did just play against the Lions, is his performance enough to be putting him in back into the test match squad?
7: We talked about this a little bit yesterday. I just don't think they'll make a huge number of changes when they've just won a test. I think they'll make probably the two changes that they need to make, and then, as I say, maybe move Tupuvai to lock and maybe Parker at six or something like that. They might do that, but outside of that, I don't think we will see really any changes. And obviously there might be a couple on the bench because of
8: injuries.
7: Potentially those changes as well might alter things on the bench, but

0: probably what's more important is to be careful about not picking up on one lever or one suggestion or one idea and saying, oh, that's the answer to everything, so let's do that. Because I think, you know, everybody's looking for the silver bullet, and there is no silver bullet. To make this competition sustain itself as the best in the world, there's lots and lots of little levers you've got to pull, and you've got to keep tweaking. And you think about the way the competition's evolved in the last few years, and you think about fans turning up a stadium and viewership and things like that in the last few years, it's been pretty outstanding. But the narrative's been what's wrong with it all the time, and how can we do this and how can we do that? Yep. And the challenge for that is that everyone's looking for a silver bullet. I think most clubs would be open to expanding a bit more, as we've done. You know, we've had overseas players play here before, and that's worked well for us, so we can't really say that's a good idea and then not allow it to happen across the broader comp.
1: Yeah, mate, as a CE, how do you balance the benefit of the competition and the game within Australasia versus what's best for your club?
0: I think the first place is the game in Australasia needs to be good before clubs can be good. It's a waste of time being the flashiest looking boat in a harbour that's empty, and there's no water in it. So you have to make sure that the comp's doing the best it can be. So things like Super Round, things like, you know, the attitude we took towards the Bledisloe test at Anzac weekend, that was very much about, from New Zealand's perspective, New Zealand club's perspective, how could we help the narrative and about the game of rugby union be as big as it could be during the early parts of the season. So how can we put Super Round together? How can we put Anzac Bledisloe together? And particularly on the other side of the Tasman, how can we get a bigger share of voice versus some of those other codes? So I think it's vitally important that we don't get caught up in our own little world and not think about the whole competition.
2: Well, just on that, there was obviously the Deloitte report not too long ago that was part of it anyway, leaked to the media and made its way into the public domain. So on the back of that, and from what you're just saying then, how healthy do you think the competition is right now on the whole?
0: I think one of the challenges is that everybody, there's lots of little bits of data flying around, and often they're taken out of context. So if you look at the competition as a whole in terms of broadcast reach and engagement, particularly New Zealand, and we're less certain on this side of the Tasman of the Australian numbers, but particularly in New Zealand, particularly where it's seen overseas, broadcast reach and engagement is outstanding. If you look at how we're showing up clubs and the competition in socials, the numbers are strong. Now, there are codes that are going really, really well, and you've got to take what you can learn from them. But the competition itself, I mean, it's just prepared a team to go and beat the world champions and be ranked number one in the world over the weekend. Now, I'm not putting any pressure on Renz and Co to stay there for the rest of the tour, but all this rubbish about players not being prepared to play international footy, I mean, all those guys played Super Rugby, other than Fabian, obviously, but all the other guys played Super Rugby this year, and you know, frankly, I think if you want a test of how good does it prepare athletes and how engaging it is for fans, especially those Hurricanes fans this year, which we hope don't get quite so excited next year, you'd have to say it's going okay. Now, could we be better commercially? Absolutely. Are we underdone? We think we are, but it's actually a pretty good product.
1: And in terms of the product you were talking about, does this make you nervous if players started to think like they wanted to go play in Australia? How does that feel for you as someone who is a CE of a club like the Crusaders?
0: I think the first place you've got to do is think about how do you make your own place a place where people want to come and play and grow, and you start with that in mind, and then you try and be a place of attraction rather than be fearful of being in a place of loss, so to speak. So if you think about it, players have had mobility options available to them for a long period of time, especially those who might have aspired to be an All Black and then, you

0: huge. So I think we've just got to be a little bit careful about thinking that just because they can fill up a stadium in Wellington, they can fill up a stadium in Christchurch, I reckon they'd fill one up in Dunedin, but suddenly that leads to, you know, let's put 2, 3, 4 teams in New Zealand.
1: Yeah.
0: I'm not sure the answer to that. That's obviously an NRL call, but I think the Warriors, you know, should be proud of themselves and the way they've worked hard over a number of years to build the brand and the following and the team that they've now got. So, all the best to them this year.
1: Always appreciate how accessible you are and open to giving us a bit of an insight into what's going on, mate. Thank you so much. And we watch with interest around everything to do with the comp.
0: Cheers. Thanks, guys. Have a good afternoon.
1: Milsian Guy. Crusaders Chief Executive Colin Mansbridge there, off the back of the story in The Australian around eligibility and discussions around it when it comes to Super Rugby going forward. 20 and a half minutes after 5, any thoughts on that? 8833. We'll take a quick break, find out what's on breakfast tomorrow, still to come later on in the show. Scattergories.
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2: 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One bloke took 240 ODI wickets. The other played around at Augusta. It's Millsy and Guy on Sport Nation.
3: I think somehow they need to cut off the start of that song. I think it's the second time we've played that and I've been like, what on earth is this? But now that the song starts, I know exactly what it is.
4: Yeah, it's a banger. I just needed to get rid of the laugh at the start. It kind of dragged on for longer than I thought it would do.
3: A little bit, yeah. I was thinking, what's so funny? 25 after 5, Millsy and Guy on Sport Nation. Maya Wilson in for Millsy today, thanks to the great team at Kogan Mobile. Roy says, totally disagree with his point, his being Colin Mansbridge, about the broadcast numbers. The figure they constantly rely on is to do with the New Zealand broadcast numbers. The mere fact that Super Rugby is shown on Stan in Australia, which is the equivalent, he says, of TVNZ Duke, but worse, as it is not even free, should tell you where the competition ranks over there. A country that has 20 plus million population, this competition cannot be sustainable on New Zealand viewership alone. To that last point, Roy, I would absolutely agree. It cannot be sustainable on that alone, and it faces a massive battle to be up with the, not even up with, you know, kind of in. Nipping on the heels is even wrong. What I'm trying to say is it is so far behind the NRL and the AFL that it needs to make up even a fraction of that ground for it to be remotely viable. It is so far behind in Australia right now that it is very, very concerning, which is why I am quite strong on this eligibility thing, that if you make the Australian teams even slightly stronger with a few of our talented players, it's only going to be helpful for the competition in general, I personally think.
5: And I feel like it's not just that too. It's the whole package that comes with the product. So I'm talking about the broadcast itself, how accessible are the players' personalities. That is what will make a massive difference, not only to the product of the actual rugby itself, but the whole thing as a concept.
3: In terms of the All Blacks team that will be named at 10 p.m. tonight, someone here says, I'd like to see Numea at Loosehead and Vaii back at lock with Parker at 6. Derry off the bench because Tuipulotu just isn't mobile enough. Rico to replace Carter, otherwise unchanged. Yeah, there's a lot of noise around Rico Ioane at the moment, and I think people, myself included, who when he left were probably thinking that's Rico Ioane's All Blacks career done and dusted. Think he probably just sails off into the sunset, maybe goes and earns some cash in Japan, whatever it might be. I've kind of changed my tune on that. I think he's come back, attitude's better, he's been playing brilliant rugby and is very much knocking on the door of, I don't think just the 23, but the starting 15 as well.
5: And I feel like he's done everything he needed to, so I feel like people can't clap back at it, like you said, the attitude. But at the end of the day, we want high-performing All Blacks, and that's exactly what you're getting on the field, no matter what position he's going to be. So whether he could be in that midfield pairing, could he potentially be on that wing? I feel like he's got options.
3: Brad says Bauer in for De Groot, Tuipulotu for Lord, Tossie and Blackadder come onto the bench, and those are my only changes, says Brad. Interesting. Okay, that team will be named at 10 p.m. this evening, and it's going to be a very, very fascinating team to have a look at. Breakfast tomorrow is 6 till 9, the award-winning breakfast show with Scotty, Sammy and Izzy, obviously, as well. And first of all, we can listen back to something that they had on today, and that was Joel Stransky, Springboks great, who gave a South African perspective on their loss to the All Blacks in the first test.
6: I don't think anyone really expected us to lose, so it's a massive blow, I think. You know, and I say that with all respect. Our team have been unbelievable for 7 years now, and we've got this plethora of talent, and we sort of thought on home ground that we'd be difficult to beat. At Ellis Park, you know, the Springbok

0: The mental side, I think, is maybe, and I hate to say it, fellas, but I think it's maybe the little wake-up call we needed, and maybe it just jolts us back into action and gets us back on track again.
1: Milsian guy.
2: That is one thing that I'm slightly worried about, that a loss to them will only fire them up more. And as I said earlier in the show, last week I thought Rassi was rattled. This week I think he's a bit more calmer. He's kind of a bit, he's focused in on the game a bit more, as opposed to trying to wind people up and get a reaction to a few things. But I still think the All Blacks win.
3: And if the Springboks don't come back, just imagine how that South African media is going to go all eating them for breakfast.
2: It'll be relentless.
4: It'd be great to see as well.
3: I'm sort of sick of them all on the X, or that South African media. Yeah. Like, they've been going ham on X even prior to this first test match. So honestly, do us a service, All Blacks, and give us a win. It would make things a lot, you know, just that bit sweeter.
2: It is very vocal on X, isn't it, on Twitter? Very vocal. In fairness, from some of our fans as well, some of the All Blacks fans, but their fans are very vocal these days. But that's what makes this rivalry so good. It's fire.
3: The greatest rivalry.
2: Well, that's exactly it, Maya. Someone else says, afternoon, I think Tuipulotu to lock, Blackadder to blindside Derry onto the bench. Much appreciated. If you have any other thoughts around who you think the All Blacks should pick for the second test, let us know. 8833. Tomorrow on Breakfast with Scotty and Sammy, the All Blacks team will be revealed overnight. The boys will dissect the selections and hear from Steve Devine on safari in South Africa. Hard case hooker Grace Hopapa Barrett joins the show ahead of Waikato's Whara Palmer Cup title defence getting underway, plus second generation South Canterbury player Finlay Joyce to talk some Heartland Championship. After a blistering century in the Caribbean Premier League, Tim Seifert has said he's keen to come on for a yarn with them as well. And Warriors boom forward Jacob Laban looks ahead to this weekend's clash with the Knights. Commentary, of course, right here on Sport Nation on Sunday as well. They'll also have the alphabet, and Sam Ackerman is set to bust out a skill set he hasn't shared in his adult life. Interesting.
3: Oh.
2: You've got me interested. Breakfast team? I might have to find out what that is. Do you have any skills that you've busted out in your adult life, Maya, that you didn't previously have?
3: Because
2: I certainly don't.
3: Not really, but I did have to answer a question for an article the other day. Is like, what is your undercover skill? And my undercover skill, and you might be a bit worried about this, Guy, but I'm really good at clearing rooms. Flatulence, in the past, has been my superpower. So I think our producers are going to be quite happy there over there, and I think you should be afraid for yourself.
2: Well, okay, I'm done. I'm out of here. we'll take a quick break. It's going to be Maya, Finn and Henry who'll take you through the next half hour. They'll play Scattergories. I thought you were about to say that your strength is Scattergories. You should have said that just to get the heebie-jeebies up, Finn.
3: It's just easy smoke, so like, it doesn't need to be said.
4: We'll see.
2: We'll see. Outstanding. 27 and a half away from 6 o'clock, we'll take a break and come back and do exactly that, a little game of Scattergories. We'll get some of your texts as well.
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6: Well, I was told by the bosses I couldn't go home, even though Maya said she's going to drop bonds in here. So I am here until the end of the show. It's time for a game of scattergories. Finball's up against Maya Wilson. They're both in studio and they're both fired up. And Henry will run the show. So I might even just throw it over to the quiz master.
7: Do you want to explain a little bit?
6: I mean, scattergories is pretty easy, isn't it? You throw a topic out there, let's say food, and then you say, and the letter is S, and if they say shrimp, whoever says shrimp or a food starting with S the quickest gets the point. If they were to say, I don't know, what's a food with two S's, two words?
8: Brussels sprouts.
7: Just to picture for the listeners, Maya is currently shadowboxing in the studio.
9: She's ready.
7: Ready to go.
9: She's so ready.
7: Little Master, can you please keep score?
6: Yep.
7: And you are the final judge of any...
6: Glorious.
7: Of anything.
9: The mediator.
7: Yes, correct. All right, we're going to get going. I'm going to need a rugby player, former or current, starting with the letter B.
8: Bowden Barrett.
7: 1-0.
6: No.
7: Oh, that's a
6: 2-0 because it's double barrel.
9: Oh, jeez.
7: 1-0.
9: Could be a long game.
7: Second one. I need a current NRL player, starting with the letter T.
8: Tomato Martin.
7: Yes, very good.
8: The mind's very blank.
7: What do you mean you gave him some time?
8: I gave him that gap.
9: The mind's very blank right now.
7: Here we go.
9: Not much going on up there.
6: Vojovic would have been good.
7: His name down here.
9: Yeah.
7: Next one. Mm-hmm. New Zealand Olympian. With the first name starting with L.
8: Lisa Carrington.
7: Yes, very good. Yep. That was a layup.
8: The first one that came into my head, eh?
9: We're in trouble here.
8: How many of these do we have again? 15.
7: The score, I believe, is
9: 4-0.
7: Yes.
6: Do I need to shake you, Finn, to wake you up?
9: Yeah.
7: Finn, this one is all you.
9: There's just a monkey doing the old symbols up there right now.
7: I need an American sports team with the letter C.
8: Clippers.
9: Cleveland Cavaliers.
7: Wow.
6: I'm going to give that to Finn. because the Clippers are the Los Angeles Clippers.
7: Yeah, okay. Yep.
6: And that's the Cleveland Cavaliers.
9: And that's so, 2 points.
8: We need to give them something.
9: And that is 2 points,
6: that
9: little
6: is
9: master.
6: 2 points, 4-2.
7: To be fair, I did have the Clippers down as one of the answers on my sheet.
6: And that was the Clippers as well.
9: They are the Clippers. No, it's not. It's
8: technicalities.
9: No,
8: let's just roll on.
7: We're rolling.
6: 4-2.
7: I need a cricketer, New Zealand one, with the surname starting with the letter W.
8: Wilkinson.
9: Kane Williamson.
7: Yes. That's unfortunate.
6: Well, is it?
7: No, because that's who she's thinking of.
8: Yeah.
6: Oh, she said Wilkinson.
7: And the only reason why Finn's got that.
6: Sorry. 3-4. I'm coming back.
8: Look at how stoked he is right now.
9: I thought I was out for the count.
6: Did you say former as well?
7: No, I said current or former.
9: Yeah.
6: All former.
9: I don't even know.
6: Yeah. Warren Wisniewski would have been fantastic.
7: BJ Watling.
8: Watling.
9: BJ Watling is good.
7: Right. An NRL team starting with the letter S.
8: South Sydney Rabbitohs.
7: Oh, yes.
9: Is that two?
6: Yep. 6-3.
7: Yeah. Here we go. Next one.
9: Mm-hmm.
7: I need a sport that's not tennis beginning with T.
9: Table tennis.
7: Oh.
6: I'm going to give him that.
7: I think we can give him that.
6: 100%.
7: It's a separate sport.
6: It's a different sport.
7: Yeah.
9: And it's a double banger.
7: Oh, wow.
6: 6-5. This game could not be closer.
7: Next, here we go, Maya Lift. A former New Zealand netball player, first name starting with M.
8: Maya Wilson.
9: Well, that was the layup, wasn't it?
7: You still play.
8: Well,
7: so.
8: Currently,
9: Maria
8: there is Tutaya. Nothing.
9: Maria Falau.
8: Yeah, but there's nothing going on, so technically I'm a former
9: Maria Falau, Maria Tutaya.
7: That is completely up to Guy Havel, because
8: there
7: I'm
8: is no competition.
7: That.
8: I haven't played.
7: But you haven't retired.
6: No, exactly.
8: Well, I could be going exclusive. You don't know.
9: For the sake of categories,
6: it is 6-6.
9: Yes.
6: You still play netball.
7: Oh, yes. I don't mind that result.
6: You still play netball.
7: I think
6: netball,
7: that's the right decision.
8: So. Technicalities, bro. Just man up.
7: We've got a mediator. All right, next one. A current black cap. First name starting with T. There's two.
9: My mind
8: Tim Seifert?
9: Yeah. My
7: Very
9: mind drew
7: good.
9: A massive blank.
7: Very good.
9: Who was
7: I also had Tom Latham.
9: Oh, my God. Yeah.
7: Or Tom Blundell.
9: Oh,
7: so
9: my God.
7: I had Tom Blundell and Tom Latham.
6: Tim Robinson?
9: That's so bad for me. That's so bad.
7: Score update, please.
8: Score?
9: I'm only down one.
6: Yeah, 7-6 at the moment.
9: Jeez, mine.
7: Here we go.
9: There's not a lot going on in my head. No, there isn't a lot of time, but right now, jeez.
7: A sports trophy? Starting with R. Lads.
9: Ranfurly Shield?
7: Yeah.
8: Oh.
9: I was like, what?
8: I'm just
9: you said trophy,
8: a
9: and I just was like,
8: six
7: it's considered
8: about
7: a trophy.
9: Yeah, no, that's why my brain just didn't go straight to it.
6: Guess what?
9: It's 7-7.
6: 7-7.
8: Is this the final decider?
7: No, there's still three questions.
9: Yeah, because we had a couple of double bangers.
6: One of the great games of
7: And as
6: resists.
7: One texter says, it's a much better vibe in here than in previous weeks. Here we go. A sporting venue starting with M.
8: MCG.
6: Brilliant.
9: Yeah.
6: I thought you might have gone Madison Square Garden straight off the bat.
7: That is also one that I've got down.
9: God, the reflexes aren't there today.
6: 8-7.
7: Two to go. 8-7, Maya. Ooh.
6: Who's your money on, Henry?
7: I got Finn in a close one.
9: You shouldn't.
6: I've got Maya.
9: Yeah, I would too.
6: I think Finn's asleep at the wheel.
9: I am.
6: Come on, Maya. Don't let me down.
8: I'm locked in. I'm giving you these pukanarudu eyes at you right now,
7: the professional
8: Henry.
7: Sports person as well.
9: Mm-hmm.
7: All right, here we go. A retired sports person. Surname starting with W.
8: Donna Wilkins.
6: Brilliant.
9: Just brilliant.
7: Nice. Fantastic answer.
6: Just brilliant.
9: Just really good from her, isn't it? Yeah, guys.
7: Phenomenal answer.
8: Can I get a score update? This 9-7. Is the last one, eh?
7: Yeah,
9: really,
7: last one.
9: Really good.
6: Finn needs a double barrel. Do you have a playoff?
7: I do, but with the three answers that I've got down for this question, there is no double banger. But if Finn can come up with a double banger,
9: see you guys
7: here,
9: next week. I'm like 0-4.
7: And there's been something going on with this letter, but I need a sports team beginning with W.
8: White Fence.
6: Hoi!
9: Washington Wizards was there too.
7: Exactly. Washington Wizards.
6: Where were you?
9: She was there faster.
7: That was elite.
6: Where were you? As soon as he said a letter that has been around a bit, and the, like, you should have just gone
8: through. I just knew that was going to. You know, I can't miss.

0: got there quick.
1: Is that the White Ferns?
2: No. Is that three games of Scattergories from Finn where he is led?
0: I didn't lead.
3: No, I led.
2: Did you lead the whole way?
0: Is it not the White Ferns?
3: Not the whole.
2: No,
0: are you sure?
3: Don't try and add it now, bro.
0: Can you check for me?
4: You crumbled, mate. 10-7. You were beaten by the better player.
2: Yeah.
0: That often happens.
2: Very good, Maya.
0: Yeah, well done,
3: Maya. Thank you, team. You didn't have faith in me, Hennis, so I'm just going to ignore you for the rest of the show. Thank you for having faith in me, Guy.
4: Well, you were the $1.10 shot when I looked over at him. Yeah. Didn't want to be.
2: And what did Lashes say this one time? You don't go broke begging losers.
4: Yeah, well, that's exactly right. Yeah. Much better vibe with Maya Mills. He could whinge for New Zealand when it comes to Scattergories. And I tell you what, mate, you are not wrong. Millsy always has some sort of complaint about something to do
2: and
4: with
2: Scattergories. And he doesn't look at his opponent. And that's something I really enjoyed about this game of Scattergories. There was a nice vibe to this.
4: Well, look at Maya. She is literally facing Finn.
2: And Millsy normally looks down directly down my skull.
3: To be fair, I was pretty much staring at you, Hennis, this whole time because I wanted to try and lip read, but my reflexes were like on fire.
2: But then every time there was a question, you'd look at Finn.
0: I just couldn't think. That's a theme in my life.
4: I can see Maya giving Finn the squinty eye look like she does when she sees my name on the text machine, says Deep South
3: Mark.
4: Yeah,
3: you ain't wrong, Deep South Mark. It was coming in hot, but I'm gonna shake his hand. Good game, sir.
0: Bit clammy because I'm a bit nervous.
3: We can do it again.
0: Sharing a studio with a professional athlete, not retired.
4: Is that four losses?
0: Might be four,
4: right?
0: Four on the... Yeah.
4: Tough to stomach. 14 away from six. We'll take a quick break. Maya absolutely dealing to Finn balls in a game of Scattergories. You love to see it. We'll be back shortly to wrap the show.
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3: 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The other played around at Augusta. 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

0: 9 and a bit away from 6 o'clock, not too long to go of your show for a Thursday, but to chat about tomorrow as well, which we'll tell you about in a couple of minutes, but just a couple of texts to get through before we get to the end of the show. Rico Attitude, what was his attitude and what is it now? I love the way we all say his attitude is better. The public don't know, only those on the inside know. Well, watching the game the other day against the Lions, I felt like he was more involved in a kind of seniority and looked to be looking for more to do, more to talk, like more of an input into what was going on. These are just observations, obviously, but I don't feel like he's as chirpy as perhaps he was before he left for Leinster as well. I just feel like he looks like he's matured a bit more.
1: And I think it's that chat, like that's that on-the-field chat back. It's, for me, I feel like he's come into the side and he's becoming more of a team player. And I'm not saying that he wasn't a team player, but there were probably instances in the past, in particular in the black jersey, where I thought, oh, is this for you? Are you trying to be the star? Are you trying to be the hero right now? But I think he has proven to all of us or any naysayer that he's come back in and he's playing for a team effort, and everything that he's creating isn't trying to be the superstar. He's just trying to go in there and do his job. And that might have been because he spent some time in Ireland and the cultural things might have changed, and he's taken those learnings and he's brought them back in.
0: Well, and also when he went over there, when he was signed to go there, there was a Leinster, after what happened in the 2023 World Cup, they didn't want to bar him. Their fans were furious that their team had signed him. And from what I could tell anyway on social media and all that sort of stuff, by the time it ended, that had kind of flipped the other way. They actually thought that he brought a bit to the club and they were quite happy to have had him there by the end of it. So he had clearly worked hard to prove himself to those people and prove to an extent the doubt is wrong. And look, to be fair, I think they were, they had a valid reason to be pissed off at Leinster HQ and the hierarchy there to have brought him in after everything that happened at the World Cup around the Irish game and getting in the face of Omani and all that sort of stuff. But from what I've seen, and you're right, like Brendan, we don't know what goes on in the inside, but we can only judge from what we can see. And from what I can see, it looks to me like he has matured a bit.
1: And don't get me wrong, it is probably one of the smartest decisions that Leinster did in terms of PR to bring him there. That would have sold tickets. And we all know what Irish fans are like. They are not quiet. The amount of stick that he would have got walking the streets in Ireland, I'm not saying he wasn't humbled, but maybe having to receive and be on the receiving end of those comments in person day to day, that does something to you as a person on that personal level. And then that's probably where I think we see he's potentially growing in terms of life experience.
0: No, I agree. Ian says, kia ora tātou, don't forget Kiwis can work in Oz and Aussies can work in New Zealand, so no quotas. That from Ian. I do wonder though, as I said earlier, if it would be better if there was maybe a cap on how many Aussies you could have in a New Zealand team, New Zealanders you can have in an Aussie team, so that it's not just, as people were pointing out earlier, so that it's not just a lot of Kiwis take up Australian places and then the youth coming through and the talent coming through in Australia doesn't get an opportunity to play Super Rugby. I think that would be a big blight on the idea and a big blight on the competition if that did happen.
1: It'd be really interesting to see if this could get legs. Obviously, when we were talking to Colin earlier, it wasn't something, it seemed like it was a comment, an article that's been probably on Dreams, but I feel like I can see it going somewhere. I don't know.
0: I think they've just got to do something to save the competition, don't they?
1: What needs to change in Super Rugby for you?
0: It's a very good question. More competitiveness, I think. I think that thing that I've been talking about on the show, in the sense that Canes, Chiefs, Crusaders, Blues, in my mind, all throughout that season, there were only four teams who could realistically win the competition. Now, there'll be people out there who will rightfully say, well, that's what happens in the English Premier League, and that's never had any problem. And that's a fair point, and I don't actually know what my counter to that would be. But I think it's better in a, what was it, 10-team comp, 11-team comp, whatever Super Rugby was, if, you know, like you need, I don't know, there needs to be more spread of the competitiveness around
1: for the quality of the product.
0: Yeah, I think so. Yep. Yep. I think.
1: Let's see if NZR, World Rugby, Rugby Australia agree.

0: Is it a bird?
1: Is it a plane?
0: No, it's the...
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0: Which is a Tuesday.
1: Which is this Tuesday.
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0: Japan race, but Delidze took a massive plummet off the cliff there in terms of his stocks. I thought same thing goes, I think, with Kennedy and Jekwu going up a weight class, making his debut at heavyweight and just leaving his hands down by his waist and just inviting Mr. Gaziev to find his chin, which he happily, an offer he happily accepted, and shutting those lights off with the walk-off KO. that was beautiful stuff. And yeah, I agree. Just to add to the impressive fighters on the card there, Brad Markel Medeiros, fantastic win over Mason Jones. Like, Mason Jones,
1: what a fight.
0: Super tough guy. And then
1: Mason
0: came in
1: Jones
0: with those
1: on an
0: elbows.
1: 8-fight win streak.
0: Yeah, came in with and snapped that with those elbows. It was beautiful. And you mentioned Chanel Dye and even Carly Judice. Beautiful first round KO. So a couple of women prospects there. We know how badly the women's divisions need some prospects. So hopefully those guys can kick on.
1: You can't complain, right? You can't complain about 6 first round finishes and I think 8 finishes all up across 12 fights.
0: Pretty good day in Sacramento, Brad.
1: Yeah,
0: I think the
1: UFC's on a bit of a streak at the moment with a couple of really good cards that started off, I think, in the Serbia card, right? Like, and since then, most of the cards have delivered outside of the 2 main events of the last PLE.
0: Well, the fight night cards have been better than the number cards for, I'd say, at least the last few months. So it's an interesting little trend.
1: And Dana's talked a little bit about, he did a presser for, which I really want to watch as we record this, Bella Mir's fighting today in the Contender Series. She is the daughter of Frank Mir, and she's a highly, highly touted prospect. Dana's talked about how, their plan around these fight nights moving forward is to have, a top 10 guys in your main event where possible. And then it's guys and girls that really want to make a statement. And he's encouraged them to go out there and prove to him why they should be moving up and almost use the pay-per-view cards as something to aim towards, which I think is really smart, So maybe there's been a slight change in strategy there. And we've seen the fight nights, deliver, and then some in the last, 2.5-3 months.
0: Exactly, Brad. Love it, love it. Right, we need to get to a break. On the other side, you will hear our interview with Mr. Kasim Murdoch live and direct out of Shanghai, China.
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5: Okay, privileged to welcome into the Fight Club potentially the next big thing to emerge out of Aotearoa. It's Dunedin's own Kasim Murdoch, who joins us live and direct from Shanghai, China, ahead of his massive semi-final at the Road to UFC on Friday. Thanks for joining us, Kasim. How are you feeling? How's Shanghai treating you?
6: Feeling good. Shanghai has been good the first couple of days. Got to go out, and then UFC security do not let me leave because I have lots of Nepalese people that don't like me.
5: Yes, well, I was going to touch on that a bit later on in the show, but maybe we can hit that now. It sounds like the perfect place to hit it. So you building some hype to the fight, or perhaps trying to incite a little bit of heat from your opponent, have been waving the Nepalese flag around, claiming to be the king of Nepal. Is that correct?
6: That is correct, yeah. well, my idea was, as soon as the fight got announced, my DMs and like all my socials were already getting flooded from Nepalese people abusing me. And I was like, all right, I'm just going to try and, I don't know, stir the pot a little bit to try and create some drama. Cause it's entertainment at the end of the day as well as, fighting. And it, to be honest, it's worked very well, except for, I got here and then I got told that I wasn't allowed to leave without a security guard.
5: Wow. So the USC has initiated that sort of security protection on you that you can't leave your hotel room.
6: Because we had got the check-in day the other day, and it was like, I did bring up to them that I was getting lots of attention from them. I was more thinking about just if I walked out from the arena or as I walked out, I didn't want, I don't know, anyone actually, but just making them aware really. And then they've looked online obviously and showed them some, like, just some of the messages, and they're like, yeah, you've got to stay in the hotel, and if you leave anywhere, you've got to take security guard with you.
5: Wow. So what sort of messages have you been getting from the hardcore Nepalese MMA fans?
6: Some of them aren't too bad, but then some of them are like, oh, yeah, if I see you in Shanghai, there's going to be 200 of us with bats. if you come to Nepal, most of them are just, I'm going to lose, really. Yeah, then there's been like a few bad ones, which I don't think anything's going to happen, to be honest, which is quite why it's kind of annoying having security. But I don't know, you never know, yeah.
5: Yeah, well, it seems like you achieved your goal there, stirring the pot, that's for sure. Because I saw the coach said, his coach came out saying, we all know what happens to kings in Nepal. Did you catch that one? A little reference there to the old abolition of their own monarchy in 2008.
6: I don't even know what happens to kings in Nepal. I honestly have not very much knowledge of Nepal at all. Just that their fans are very passionate get behind their fighter.
5: Well, you've done your job of hyping the fight there, Kasim, that's for sure, and I'm sure you got no regrets.

0: about it. But you might have to put to aside your goals of conquering Mount Everest as such for the time being. But hey, speaking of Mount Everest, just having a look on your Instagram page, there's awesome posts you made sharing a memory that you put up, what, 15 years ago, was it? Saying I'm going to be in the UFC, and now you're just two wins away from realizing that dream. Like, how are you managing all the emotions and the nerves?
1: I just kind of, honestly, I just try to control what I can control, which is like my training. I recover, like, if I put everything into my training, and like, cause that's pretty much just my focus at the moment. It's fighting. I'm putting everything into that. It's pretty easy. I just live day to day, just focusing on what I can do, and it's just train and try and get better every day. I'm in a very grateful. I'm in a great place, great gym, surrounded by some great athletes. That I'm just constantly learning and constantly getting better. So I have no doubt that I'm going to get into the UFC as long as I just keep on the path that I am.
0: Yeah, awesome. Yeah, you talked about the people you're training with there. I'm sure it's of it. Well, it is an elite caliber there at Freestyle MMA, isn't it? Over New South Wales there. How impactful has that been on your development as a fighter, making that move to Freestyle MMA?
1: Yeah, huge. I think huge, obviously, being like in their gym, and then obviously even like I moved over there not knowing anyone really. Like all my family and friends are back in New Zealand. I moved over not knowing if I was going to be able to. I was like, oh, I'm probably going to go over here, run out of money, then have to move back home, and then go back to work, and then try again. That was honestly what I thought was going to happen, but I ended up making, I know, getting some part-time work over there, and obviously some of the coaches and stuff and people around me helped me out, which I'm extremely grateful for. And then all that's just led into me being able to be a professional fighter and put everything into it, which been huge in my development. And then I'm surrounded by some of the best fighters in the world and best coaches in the world, which is just another add-on. Like I'm getting mentored by literally the greatest fighter from the side of the world, I reckon.
0: Yeah, well, and beyond. I'm sure you're referring to Mr. Volk there. Have you had
1: Yeah,
0: much to do with him? You had a lot of one-on-one opportunities with him?
1: yeah, man, he gives a lot of his time back to. Especially, I'm very grateful with how much time he gives me, and then for everyone, like he's put there coaching public classes, even like one of the first camps I went over there, he's like a couple of weeks out from the fight, and he'll do his fight simulator. He's fighting either Diego like in a couple of weeks, I think it was, and then he's staying back coaching the rest of the boys, like teaching them how to beat him, pretty much. Yeah, just a top dude to be around.
0: Oh, mate, I'm sure you're
1: And to be
0: leveling up
1: honest,
0: pretty quickly.
1: they're probably the best role model I can have, really, like, not just for fighting, but how he is outside of fighting. That's what I feel like a true champion. Like, he's a champion inside the cage, but then he's almost an even better champion outside.
0: Awesome, awesome. Hey, huge win for you. First time out there at Road to UFC, sort of a three-round beatdown, really, like a massive statement. Looking
1: Yeah.
0: more like a Khabib Murdoch, you might want to say.
1: Yeah.
0: But mate, what did you take away from that performance?
1: He was really tough. And I kind of had a pretty shit start, to be honest. I actually, I don't know. It was a bit of adversity, which is always good. Like, it probably almost made the win better, but, I don't know, yeah, probably just need to switch on right from the get-go rather than taking a couple of punches or just to get my distance down. I did know he was going to be awkward to start with, just his style. He was a very high-level karate fighter, so it was going to be difficult. But yeah, apart from that, just I thought it was a pretty good performance, and I just wanted to keep on building, and I knew I had this one lined up, so it was kind of just onto the next one.
0: Yeah. How would you define yourself as a fighter? Because, I know you do have a bit of a boxing background there, having represented New Zealand Youth Olympics, I was reading. But like, how would you sort of, I guess, characterize your personality inside the cage?
1: High work rate. I'd say probably like almost like, I don't know, I'm pretty like relentless. I get like, a huge thing is I want to get people tired.

0: and I can push a pace. And that's where I find I mentally break them. But then other than that, I would say I probably lean towards more wrestling. But I also think, like, I'm an MMA fighter. I've wanted to do MMA from such a young age. Like, that's been the gut, like, that post, like, 14 years ago or 15 years ago. I've had my eyes set on MMA, and I've done, like, little missions or little side quests, going by boxing, going to wrestling, but my eyes are always set on MMA. So I suppose I consider myself an MMA fighter, and that's also why I think I am going to win and be successful, as I'm so well-rounded. I can strike with people. I can make them think that I'm going to strike with them, that I can take them down, or I can make them think that I'm going to take them down, I can strike with them. I can mix it up between both of them, and I'm dangerous in both ways.
1: You speak about really knowing from a young age that you wanted to be an MMA fighter, but what was it that sort of lit that fuse? Like, how did you fall in love with MMA?
0: I remember before I was into MMA, I was into, like, WWE, so I just always kind of, I don't know, maybe just like physical, even like play fighting with my friends, I was always like, oh, it's pretty fun, and I could always see myself being good at that. I always thought I was going to be in the WWE when I was before then, and then I kind of found UFC, and then my older brother was also training growing up, so that kind of influenced me a little bit, and then it also allowed

0: 5-6 days a week. It was going to school train. It was all because I wanted to, and I was also be able to because my brother would be training with me or training at the same gym. So it just allowed me to do that from a young age. And I was always just stuck to it. Obviously, I had other interests, and it kind of changed. I thought I was just going to box for a few years. But I was always doing some kind of combat sport.
1: Yeah. Well, mate, you might have another little side quest further down the line there with the old WWE, Kasib. I see you've been down the IMF path as well. I know Fergus Jenkins from down your way. He's another guy who had a lot of success in that realm. Like, how was that? How important was that sort of path and your own development and sort of locking in that trajectory you wanted to be on?
0: Yeah, well, that tournament is just I wanted to do it again. If it wasn't for New Zealand pulling out, or I don't know, there's some stuff that went down with IMF of some of the different countries not being in it, I would have gone back a second year. But I was in kind of a tough spot. I was trying to get amateur fights. I wasn't really getting amateur fights in New Zealand or Oz because once I'm on the IMF, people weren't that keen to fight me. So I still wanted to stay amateur another year so I could go back to IMF and get another 5 fights in 5 days. That's probably one of the, for experience and you do, I don't know, even now I do one camp and I get one fight, which is awesome. But doing one camp and you get to compete 5 times, that's even better.
1: That is wild. 5 straight. So were you fighting full 3-minute rounds and you went the distance in all those fights? So how did it all play out?
0: I got one sub, I think, in the second round, but the rest of them went pre-3-minute rounds. Yeah.
1: Wow.
0: To be honest, I did not take that much damage. I remember standing on the podium and I was talking to other guys and they're you won? Did you fight? I didn't have a mark on me, which is good.
1: Yeah, nice. Now, talking about your opponent this week here, Mr. Dant, I mean, I'm sure there's going to be a bit of extra spice about this one now with all the goings on over the last week or so. What's your approach going to be entering against a dangerous dude like this guy who's got a bit of hype behind him? How do you nullify his strengths and make your own shine?
0: I just got to do my thing, really. I said it in another interview. It's not going to be one spot that I beat him. It's the well-roundedness that I have, so I can mix it up. It's going to beat him. We're not just going to strike with him, not just going to grapple with him. We mix those two up. And then also, I said about my style being a very high-paced and relentless. I think that's what I'm going to get him tired. The first round is probably going to be pretty competitive. He's a good opponent. As much as I've talked, I have a lot of respect for him. I know it's not an easy fight, and I've prepared that way. So I'm expecting the best Rabindra Dant there is. And I'm going to run through that Rabindra Dant.
1: That's me. Where do you feel like you have the advantage here? Which areas?
0: I feel like grappling, I have a huge advantage. And I feel like he goes back, whenever something goes wrong, he's going to revert back to what he does, and that's grapple. And I feel like if he does that, then I'm going to have, it's going to be my world. But I also see myself outstriking. I see myself outstriking him and him wanting to grapple me and then me winning the grappling also.
1: Yeah, nice. I mean, what's your long-term goal? Well, maybe let's talk about goals over the next couple of years. Do you see yourself staying in Sydney? Is there any sort of ambition to perhaps come back and do a bit of time at City Kickboxing? I know you've done a little bit of training there. Do you think it's going to be Sydney for the time being?
0: I think I'm going to be based in Sydney or Wollongong for the next wee while. I don't know. Just kind of taking it as it comes. But I do like living there and training there. I would like to maybe explore and maybe go overseas. Just I don't know, a couple of weeks or something, just to train at a couple of different gyms. Just to get some different looks and change it up a little bit. But I'll be based in Wollongong where I am.
1: Yeah, nice one. Now, I just think, what do you think about the state of the bantamweight division in the UFC at the moment? Are you looking that far ahead? Are you eyeing up some of these guys and watching these fights with a little bit more added interest now, thinking about how you might fit in?
0: I always watch the bantamweight division with quite a bit of interest. Keep up. I think it's a very stacked division. I think it goes 155 and then it goes 135. Probably too hard.

0: like division. Obviously, they're all hard, but like they're just, I don't know, just so, even like top 20 guys are all very, very, very good. And anyone can beat anyone on different games. But I also think I could beat a lot of these guys.
1: Yeah, that's cool.
0: Like, I think it's one of the hardest divisions, but I also think that it's like, it's a challenge. It's a cool challenge. Getting the top of that division will be awesome.
1: Yeah. Was flyweight ever a consideration to you? Like, don't take this the wrong way. It looked like you probably could cut to that kind of weight class. Like, how did you land on bantamweight? And do you see sort of any flyweight potential?
0: I have been told that before. So it's always kind of been back in the back of my mind. But it's only, like, probably the last two fights. Like, this camp, like, this cut is going to be pretty easy, or should, touch wood, should be pretty easy. And my last cut was pretty good. But before that, like, I would be very much struggling to make bantamweight. So people would say, no, I'm piss off because I'm like, you don't know how much weight I'm cutting to get to bantamweight. and like, I feel good the last two times. I feel like it's going to be like probably my best cut and probably another better performance. I don't know. We'll see what happens. I don't think so. I think I'm probably too big for a flyweight.
1: Well, but you've proven how far you can come at bantamweight. So you're looking pretty good there at the moment, Khabib. And yeah, as you say, like if you're retaining the energy and the cut's not so bad, then why wouldn't you? Because I'm sure you feel like you can push a lot harder at bantamweight than you would by depleting yourself.
0: I just, like, right now, I'm like, oh, maybe I could, like, try and, like, destroy myself and go down to flyweight. But previous fights, like, I'm destroying myself to get the bantamweight. So I don't think it's a good idea. I probably don't see it happening.
1: Awesome. Hey, Khabib, thanks so much for your time. Just one more question. Can't let you go without a prediction. How do you think it's going to be playing out this weekend against your old Nepalese mate, Mr. Dant?
0: I'm going to get it finished in the late second round. Like I said, late second. The first round is going to be like kind of competitive. I'm going to win it, but it's going to mainly be to get him working hard and get him tired. Second round, I'm going to break him. I'm going to find either a takeover or something.
1: Yeah. How's the other side of the bracket looking? Khabib, you eyeing up the guys over that side already?
0: Honestly, I know the Indian just because of I can't find his name. Just because he's fought Rabinda, so I've seen that fight a few times. But other than that, I haven't watched either of their much of their footage. I don't know what I don't even know what the other Japanese guy looks like.
1: Cross that bridge when you come to it, eh, bro? No worries, yeah. No worries. Hey, Khabib, thanks so much for your time, mate. Can't wait to see you in action on Friday, and I'm sure you're going to get your hand raised again. And, mate, we'll have another following in the footsteps of Mr. Lawrence Lohui and going through to the final and perhaps replicating his feat as well.
0: Yeah, definitely. Cheers, man. Thank you for having me.
1: Hey, thank you, mate.
2: That was our chat there with Mr. Murdoch, who's been having an interesting time there over in China, inciting the hatred of the nation of Nepal. I think he's going to have to park any plans to conquer Everest anytime soon. I don't know if they're going to let him in the country there, but it'll be interesting to see how he goes against Dant, who's pretty highly touted. I think he's probably the favourite to win out of the final four. Anyway, we need to get to a break. On the other side, you will hear from Mr. Lawrence Lohui ahead of his big fight at UFC Shanghai this weekend.
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9: Right, very pleased to welcome back to the Fight Club podcast, Road to the UFC champion Lawrence Louis. He will make his official promotional debut this weekend at UFC Shanghai. Kia ora, Lawrence. How's things? How's fight camp going?
10: Fight camp's done. It's just bye week now. It was a pretty hectic fight camp just because I never had an opponent for more than 2 weeks at a time. And yeah.
9: There's been a bit of chopping and changing between who you were supposed to fight this weekend, I believe.
10: Yes, there were. This is the fourth name that I got.
9: That is outrageous. Is that all injury withdrawals?
10: No, the first one I think never accepted. The second was an injury. The third one was travel issues. And now this.
9: Now you got old Hector. Mate, so you're officially a UFC fighter now. Like, how does this camp feel compared to the others? Is there a different kind of gravity or vibe about this one?
10: I didn't feel like it was any different. I treat every fight like it's the biggest fight of my life, and yeah.
9: Yeah. So 8 months since you actually won that final, like, how's life been since? Anything different? I know you were doing personal training last time we chatted. Have you been able to park that a bit? Are you a full-time MMA fighter now?
10: Yeah, I have been. I still do, like, a little bit of personal trainings, but they're more for the guys I had before I made it into UFC. Other than that, like, everything's just the same. Just my job title is a bit different.
9: You must be gagging just to get in there now and get your first win under your belt. What's been the focus the last 8 months? What have you been keying in on in terms of trying to level yourself up?
10: Not just rounding out my game, like just staying at the gym, being at the gym training, adding whatever the coaches teach, just trying to absorb everything.
9: What was it that you actually adjusted in terms of your own life and your own focus and goals, I guess?
10: I think I just, I treated MMA more like MMA before, like during that loss against Drillich, he was mixing up the martial arts and what I took from it was how to mix the martial arts. In terms of like mentality, I think I just started, taking training like, not more seriously, but more like, more professionally. And yeah, one big turning point. It was just a bunch of different like adjustments.
9: Nice. Hey, and just lastly, Lawrence, can't let you go. Give us a prediction. How do you think it's going to play out against Mr. Santiago this weekend?
10: I don't really like making predictions, like specific predictions. I just say I'm going to win.
9: Yeah.
10: How can you predict something like how long is a piece of string?
9: That's refreshing, Lawrence. I appreciate that answer. That's good honesty, man. I appreciate it. Hey, anyway, mate, all the best. We're going to be looking on really keenly. Can't wait for you to get your first dub in the USA, mate. We're looking forward to seeing how you go. And we're sure you're going to do us proud again.
10: Thanks, mate. Thanks for having me on.
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9: You're back on the Fight Club, Brad Lewis, Stephen Foote. That was the demure, softly spoken, as always, Mr. Lawrence Louis.
20: As he what?
9: Funny, Mike Hangover actually says he's one of the funniest guys at the gym, and you can kind of see how he might have that sort of unintentionally hilarious sort of edge to him in the public sphere. But not a big interview guy, but I feel like he's going to go pretty well this weekend against Hector Santiago, who, and he's a pretty big favorite too. If you check out your Betcher odds for this weekend, you might want to have a little tickle there and chuck Mr. Louis in, and hopefully he gets his hand raised in what will be his UFC debut. Just quickly, Brad, who are you picking this weekend? You got Mr. Nurmagomedov, I'm assuming.
20: Yeah, I'd say pretty comfortably. Certainly Song has the potential to score a knockout win. And like I said, really looking forward to Jack Jenkins and Sean Woodson. I think that's going to be the fight of the night. Woodson is really, really underrated, the dude. I think he's like 8-1-1 or something like that. Always looks good inside the octagon. I think that's going to be a great fight. And good luck to our adopted Kiwi boy, Lawrence Louis, of course.
9: Yeah, and Kai Asakura, looking forward to seeing how he goes at bantamweight. Looked pretty good in his bantamweight debut after that really rough skid at flyweight upon arriving at UFC. So I think he's got a lot more to offer the promotion. All right, Brad, it's a pleasure as always, my friend. We'll be back next week to wrap things up, talk about UFC Shanghai, China, and anything else in the combat world that takes our fancy. Until then,
20: Kakite.

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7: You're on the Studs Up podcast, Ricardo Ball, Daniel McCarty with you. He's in Wally Vegas. I'm at home in Auckland, and we've got a heap to talk about, haven't we, Daniel? We've got the start of the Premier League. We've got announcements from the football ferns. We've got some quotes of the weeks. We've got more Lockie madness and the Lockie stat attack and betcha picks as well. So a whole heap to get through.
8: Mate, which is a sign of the next 7 or 8 days ahead of us, Rick, with the transfer window closing. I see Callum McCourt's been in the news. Maybe he can burgle a move. The way he started in Europe this season, and there's so many clubs to do so many things, Rick, so it could be an absolutely mad 7 or 8 days.
7: Yeah, well, I mean, just today, we're recording on, Wednesday. This morning when I got up, £195 million worth of deals were done, and it was three players, right? So, you know, you're talking Savinho, who I don't know how City have managed to get $85 million from him out of Spurs. It doesn't smell right, but there you go. They have done it. We've also seen Carlos Baleba confirmed to United for 65 plus add-ons. And also Liam Delap, who Chelsea bought for $30 million, did a lot of not much except getting sent off, and sold him for 45 plus 5 to add-ons to Nottingham Forest. So, yeah, good piece of business from Chelsea, you'd have to argue.
8: The market's a little bit mad, isn't it, Rick? Like Man City, you've highlighted one deal there. Nico Gonzalez has gone to Newcastle by the sounds. They've made a profit on him, despite him being underwhelming. Trafford did nothing other than pick his nose for them last season, and he's seemingly seen his value increase significantly. It's an absolutely bat expletive crazy market at the moment. The numbers being thrown around, absolutely frightening. Yeah, I'm with you on Savinho, Savio, whatever we want to call him. Is that a panic buy from Spurs? Because I don't know about you, Rick, they look kind of Spursy to me in the opening weekend.
7: They look very Spursy. I tell you what, after watching United against Hull, they made me feel good about myself again. And yeah. Very quickly, yeah.
8: And believe it, a couple of years ago, he was tipped to be a £100 million player. So when you look at some of the other prices and the potential, Rick, you might have got yourself a good deal there.
7: Yeah, I think so. And I think it's just from a United point of view, it's that whole they've been burned so many times, they're determined not to get the piss taken out of them when it came to the transfer market, right? So they said, Fernandes, no, we're not going to pay 85 for him. Spurs did. Tonali, no, we're not paying £100 million for him. Spurs did. Baleba, you know, we're not paying $100 million for him. We will wait and then sort of 18 months later get him for 65 plus 5 add-ons. So, yeah, I think good piece of business all round, and probably exactly what United need in the midfield after what we saw at Hull. But

0: That's probably another conversation. I've got a question for you, Daniel. So Igor Jesus, Chris Wood, and now Liam Delap as number nines at Nottingham Forest. Are we going to see a Woodsy move to, I don't know, Everton on the final day or something? Do you think he's safe at Forest, or does this mean there's going to be another more movement at their end?
1: Well, last week we said after he was handed the number nine shirt that he still seems very much a central piece. But with Delap coming in, who is a similar type of player, obviously plays the same position and has a lot of similar attributes that Chris Wood does, it does throw into a little bit of question how he does fit in there. They've got an oversupply. Owen Nee, obviously, he moved out. That is one well worth persevering with. But if it's gone to Kenny and making me make a prediction, I'll go with Forrest, keep their man and keep our skipper.
0: Yeah, I did send a friend of mine who's a Chelsea fan who's been crying for them to get rid of Delap as soon as they possibly can. I said, oh, you know, he's kind of a Woodsy profile type striker. And he was like, yeah, two Woodsies is perfect for the Forest, you had thought. So, it was a nice pun from Ashley on that one. But, yeah, it feels like a good move, and it feels like the kind of move that Delap probably needs at this time of his career, because he's just not going to play at Chelsea.
1: No, he completely frozen out towards the end of the season. I don't think he was handed a squad number, was he, prior to this? And that just tells you everything you need to know. But he had really big raps on him. So, you know, I often say development is not linear, right? So there's clearly still a very talented player in there, and he's still a very, very young sort of age profile. And to that point I made about the fees, it seems a lot, but it probably isn't in the context of what's going on right now.
0: No, exactly. Well, I mean, I look at Ezra Konsa last week, right? Went to Arsenal for what, 51.5 million? And if everybody's fit at Arsenal, he doesn't play. So, no. You know, a squad defender is now 50 million.
1: Yeah, and hey, I know we like to often start the show with our highlights, and I was going to test the actual definition of what a highlight is. Can I just throw in the 7 days Aston Villa have had? From the time we stopped recording last week, the Konsa news broke soon after, right? Absolutely hugely significant. Then in the lead up to their first game of the season, Ollie Watkins, by the sounds, down tools and refuses to play. So they're forced into having Buendia play up front. He's not a striker, he's a really good footballer. So they were scraping the barrel there with injuries to the likes of Tammy Abraham and Maggio. And Rick, I don't know about you, that 45 minutes in the opening game against Brighton, I have not been able to stop watching it. I can't stop watching it. And it is just one of the greatest car crashes you'll ever see. Gomez with, without question, one of the worst debuts for a club in the English Premier League. But you look at that first goal, Rick. That's an own goal that starts with a throw 5 metres from on their side of halfway. And they decided to throw it 40 metres backwards. Pau Torres has a bit of a shocker, and it ricochets it off the bar off an Aston Villa player. It was utterly comedic. And then Gomez to get a yellow card for simulation. For waving. It was waving a yellow card, wasn't it? Probably should have picked up another booking, and then a straight red inside 40 minutes. So I know I'm testing the definition of it, but Aston Villa, you're in my heart. You're in my soul. What a week.
0: What a week indeed. Yeah, they could have been two up early, right? The first sort of 10 minutes.
1: Exactly. Yeah, Buendia had a great chance, 5 or 6 minutes in, and he scuffed it.
0: Yeah, then 31 minutes gone, it's 4-0.
1: 4-0!
0: I mean, it's like, and then 40 minutes, there's a red card. I mean, Brighton, bless them, they played the mercy rule, didn't they? They were just like, oh, yeah, this could get ugly. We'll just knock the ball around at the back for a bit in that second half. They really could have got a lot uglier for Aston Villa. And our quote of the week, I think, comes from the boss of that club, who is, I think Villa fans are worried might walk away because of the state of the business that's been done. This is what he said around that match when he was asked about Ollie Watkins.
2: There's no Ollie Watkins in the squad. What can you tell him about that? Is that the end of his time here? Silence.
0: Silence.
1: that rivals. Was it Marco Bizot? Bizot. Marco Bizot from last week. Silence. And then he followed it up talking to the press saying that's a question for the player and his agent, which is quite telling, right? You know, tell me a player is down tools and refused to play without actually saying it.
0: That is Emery's, it's better I don't speak, isn't it? Like, it's very much that from if you go from the Jose playbook. So, yeah, Emery...

0: He is the number two at Millwall this season by the looks of things. Mm. A clean sheet this morning and a 1-0 win over Cambridge in the League Cup second round.
1: Yeah, and we probably should remind people tomorrow morning, right, Rick? Auckland FC, heard of them?
0: Might
1: have. Yeah, pretty big game in their short history. Saudi Arabian heavyweights Al Akhli, I think that's how I pronounce it. The FIFA Intercontinental Cup. I'm sure this has got your juices flowing. FIFA comps is what we love at the moment.
0: Exactly. I've actually been taking some calls from journalists over in that part of the world asking me, is this Auckland City or is this Auckland FC? And I have to go through. Yeah, I have to, because they're like, hang on, is this team or is this another team? What's going on here? So I've been having a few of those conversations, but I looked at their opponents. Man, absolutely stacked. One, Ivan Toney, who was part of the England World Cup squad, is their main striker, who scored a hat-trick last time out. So that's kind of some of what they're up against, Daniel. So it's going to be tough, but I will say this. I think they bank about $500,000 US for this game, and if they get through this game, they get another $1 million US as well for the next game. So it's certainly helping the club coffers.
1: Yeah, for sure. But what is this tournament? I thought the Club World Cup was the grand new thing, but...
0: I think this is a way of, between the 4 years of the Club World Cup, of teams from different, you know, say for OFC, for this example, accumulating points towards being able to qualify for the Club World Cup effectively. So it's the Club World Cup that's not the Club World Cup that's in between years.
1: Okay, I'm glad that we cleared that up.
0: Yeah.
1: Late addition, you see Gianni Infantino being doorstopped by that Sky Sport reporter during the week.
0: Yes.
1: I know we've given our quote of the week to Unai Emery, but the fact that the journalist had a chrome dome, nothing on top, and he said, oh, like the way you look, see you at the hairdressers.
0: Yeah, and refused to answer any other questions or say anything else.
1: Yeah.
0: Yeah, exactly, Gianni. I noticed Alexander Seferin, the UEFA president, was asked about whether he would run for the FIFA presidency. And he basically said no, because he loves working at UEFA and, you know, you've got to also have some time in your life for other things. But he also said, I think it says something about my integrity that I don't want the position. So that was a bit of a backhand compliment, I think, a bit of a jab there at Gianni as well. That one is going to continue to rumble on. This is the Studs Up podcast. Ricardo Ball, Daniel Licardi with you. 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
0: 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R18, bet responsibly. We've got some football ferns news for you, Daniel. But before we do that, let's get into this. It is everyone's favourite part of the podcast. It is Lockie's Stat Attack.
17: Hello, Daniel and Rick Dog. This week's Stat Attack is about the opening week of the Premier League. Did you know Man U's loss to Hull was the first ever defeat to a newly promoted team on opening day of top flight season? Not so easy, Tiger. Arsenal are now unbeaten in 46 consecutive Premier League home games against promoted sides, the longest run by any team in the Prem's history. I'm bored of the Gunners already. Aston Villa became the second team in history of the Premier League to concede 4 goals, receive a red card, and score an own goal in the first half of the match. What a cluster from the villains. Liverpool remained unbeaten on match day 1 in each of the last 14 seasons, the longest active run in the competition. And Dominic Szoboszlai's 99th minute pen was the 5th latest penalty to secure a point in the Premier League history. What a pen that was. Quiz time. Can you name the scorer of the latest penalty in Premier League history? I'm looking at you, Daniel.
0: Well, that suggests it's a Liverpool player.
1: Not Dom Szoboszlai.
0: Well, that might be a bit too easy. It feels like, was there a Fernando Torres late

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7: 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Please bet responsibly. R18. Daniel, time to dive into some of those other EPL games. And I think we should probably start with Brentford 3-0 Tottenham.
8: Do you have regrets having them as high up on the ladder as you did in the preseason predictions after that, Rick?
7: Yeah.
8: Because that was pretty dire. Starting off with a good Brentford. Sangare, what a signing he looks like. What a smooth operator he looks like. Heavily involved. And considering the fees being thrown around for like other midfielders, ironically, at Spurs, Tonali, Fernandez, he didn't start, of course. He looks like an absolute bargain based on just 90 minutes of football. Oh, so Brentford's so good, fans. but Spurs offered nothing.
7: Yeah, you got an all-new midfield, but you don't play one of them. I didn't get that. Bergvall didn't look like he wanted to be there. He's been agitating for a move since they spent all this money on other midfielders. And then De Zerbi starts him, and he didn't look like he really wanted to be there. So that didn't really work. They still look a bit toothless up top. I think Matias Tell was probably their most threatening player of all. But it was at the back that surprised me. I mean, Andy Robertson, all that experience coming in at left back. You've got a couple of centre-backs that have come in, one from Brighton who was very solid for them all last season, Van Hecke. You've got Senesi, who was a free from Bournemouth, was an excellent addition as well. And they just looked all at sea. Archie Gray was all right at right back, but he's really a midfielder playing fullback. So, yeah, it was a bit of a... Certainly didn't get what I thought. I had this game down as Brentford or the draw, but I thought it would be tight, and it was anything but that.
8: Yeah, and Desubi coming out and saying they essentially weren't ready, not fit enough, that the trip to Australia and New Zealand

0: I said this about 2 years ago on this program. He's better outright. For some reason, centrally, it doesn't work. In my opinion, he was playing a little bit wider than normal. He can cut back in, but he was also staying wide. I thought he was excellent. And considering what his form has been for the last 18 months, it's like getting a new player.
1: Yeah, I'm with you on that. It was like, he didn't have a good season last season, much like Phil Foden. We mentioned that neither of them made the World Cup squad. But I think coming out of that Club World Cup into another season, I just think he was knackered. He's had a decent rest, and he looked the Foden, Foden, like the Palmer that we saw a couple of seasons ago. And he, Rodgers and João Pedro look like they've been playing together for 20 years. Like, they're just the understanding, the movement. I mean, that's going to be dangerous. They've still got things to work on at the
0: back. Yeah, it's called Robert Sanchez.
1: I don't know if you've seen it, but there's a meme that I saw where there's a guy throwing a piece of meat to a crocodile and the crocodile completely misses it and falls off a ledge, and they've basically just gone Robert Sanchez, getting beaten at his near post like that. Yeah, that was a shocker. And everybody's
0: it's not even close to the near post. It's been beaten in the middle.
1: That was it. Two, three seasons, people have been saying Chelsea, they're obviously going to go get a goalkeeper.
0: Well, they brought in Jurgensen. Was it Jurgensen? One of the sins.
1: Yeah.
0: At some stage last year, and he ended up egg all over their face too. So, Penders is floating around. It just seems like, to me, sort of, it's just poor squad management that they've spent so much money and haven't attacked an obvious area.
1: No, that's true. From the Fulham point of view, I had them getting relegated because Arbeloa's never managed here. He's only got a short managerial record as an interim at Real. Bringing in his two big signings are both fringe Real players who have been playing in Castilla. And they actually looked all right. They looked better than I thought they did. And it looks like they do have goals in them. Maybe they have replaced those 19 goals that Jimenez and Wilson took with them.
0: Yeah, Palacios and Garcia, the two Spaniards you're talking about over in Madrid, did a pretty good job. But man alive, that Joshua King, he is so exciting. The teenager sort of revealed himself last season, but starting from central, getting into wide areas down that right hand side, he was quite a terror, and gets on the score sheet. So that's certainly one name to follow.
1: Yeah, one to watch out for. Another thing to watch out for is our Betcha bets. We're going to recap last week as we look to offload the Betfairly Shield, and we'll give you our new bets for this weekend as well. Stay locked on Studs Up.
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6: This is the Studs Up podcast. 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Bet responsibly. Last week, Daniel, I was 0 from 3. You were 0 from 3. Maybe we should get the guy that did the greatest rivalry to a trophy to on one, our Betfairly Shield, so we can take half home each if this continues.
7: Yeah, that's a really good shout, because right now we are dripping in incompetence. I think I'm 0 from 5 with one postponement.
6: Well, I'm 0 from 6 and no postponements, so there you go. If anything, you've probably got one hand on the shield.
7: On count back. All right.
6: Default.
7: Speaking of postponements, that, of course, I'm talking about the Celta Vigo-Osasuna game that was called off because of fungus on the pitch. Rick, they're going to play. They're going to play in a couple of days' time. Do you think I'm going to miss this opportunity of doubling down? Hells no. Celta Vigo to beat Osasuna at home. They were really good at home last season. They've got basically the same squad back, so I'm all. Come on, Celta. $2 they are paying. I'll go Aston Villa and Arsenal. I'll go Arsenal to win, both teams to score, though. Ooh. I think 3-1, 2-1 at $3.10. I just think Aston Villa's going to struggle for 2 or 3 weeks before turning things around. And Coventry and Hull played a lot last season, and there was, I think it was 3 draws over the course of the campaign. Why not another, eh? $3.50.
6: That's quite tasty, that. I don't mind that. I'm going to go Bournemouth to beat Everton, just because I think that'll happen. $2.02. Newcastle at Spurs. That's got both teams to score written all over it at $1.55.
7: It does.
6: And West Ham to beat Watford at $1.85. This is at Vicarage Road, but Watford have only got 3 fit senior defenders.
7: What?
6: And $1.85 for West Ham, and this is good money. 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

0: 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World-class goals, VAR nonsense, last-minute winners, and enough drama to keep the group chat firing all week. 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
1: And he's rolled it for Parreed and Ramsey! 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

0: better than the week before, which is two good sides manipulating the rules. I'm fascinated to see why we're keen on changing the kickoff rule. I think it just wants to be more live competition. If you're behind by 4 points and you've just, or scenario-wise, you've just conceded the try, you now can elect to get the ball back. In the past, if you're behind, how do you get weighted possession back in your favour in the last few minutes of a game?
1: Got to go short and hopefully pull it off.
2: Well, again, you're making my point for me because the rules have made this harder to get momentum back. You just said that when it's policed correctly. The problem with the six to go, so when they used to blow a penalty, the game would stop, you'd see the replay, everyone would know what the penalty was for, there's accountability on the referee to make sure he gets it right. With the six, how many times have you seen someone just wave their hand above

0: half blows out somewhere in the game, you just replace him? Or was he just told, no, you're out altogether? This is also a person that has won two premierships with Michael Maguire. One at South Sydney and one at the Brisbane Broncos.
1: And about to join him on the coaching staff.
0: That would be lovely, wouldn't it? If there's a little bit of unhappiness and unsure, and it's just the drama of what's happened this year at the Brisbane Broncos. And obviously, you know what? I'm sure there's a lot of media in the Brisbane area that are challenging and enjoying some victories they're getting with all the drama that's going on at the Broncos.
2: But back to your point. They won the comp a year ago. Like, who would have thought you win a comp a year ago and 12 months later you're dealing with this kind of mess?
0: Your best play, the best prop in the game leaves your club.
2: That's where it started. I think that's where it started to slide.
0: Like, the best player and the best prop in the game who has come through the Broncos system, who's got comfortable living arrangements up there, who could get paid whatever he probably wanted to by anyone, decides to leave after winning a grand final. Then all of a sudden you have other dramas. They've had lots of injuries. Assistant coach departing very early in the season. Now more dramas. They will be just waiting for the end of the season. Is there another review coming in the end of this season as well?
1: For sure. Missing from the

0: been a story of both their season, because when they're at full strength, they're obviously heavyweight teams that can win the comp. But the thing is, though, this year, every team had injuries. It was one of those seasons where you couldn't really use it as an excuse. So when they do their reflecting, yes, they can say we had a lot of injuries. That's why we failed. However, they do have to find a way, and teams have to go find a way moving forward to, even when you have lots of injuries, what can we do to withstand that? How do we have clever backups? How do we recruit rosters that can fill different positions? Teams have got to get used to adapting to injuries.
1: The other person that's not a part of the Melbourne Storm, but he didn't play in the grand final last year, was Nelson as well. So he had a big part of them getting to the grand final, massive, but was suspended again in a grand final for the second time of his career. So they've had a multiple of changes. I don't remember the Melbourne Storm having this many injuries, probably under Craig Bellamy time, and obviously two key wingers, Nelson Lee making the decision to leave, Pappenhausen announcing he'd leave as well, having to refill that spot. Sua Falongo has been an outstanding find and development from the Melbourne system through their pathways into being an elite first grader now. But, boy, there's some challenges. Let's hope Katoa can get on the field next year for the Melbourne Storm. That's the other player who has missed this whole season.
2: After what happened last year, at the end of the season on international duty with Tonga. As a player, what do you want to get out of these games? What's the talk in the dressing room during the week and on game day when it is a dead rubber from a Broncos perspective when you're playing at home? What do you want to achieve?
1: If I'm playing at home for the Broncos, it's about sending Payne Haas off with the victory.
2: Do you think they're talking to him? Every time I look in the dressing room, no one's talking to Payne Haas. I think that's
1: what is that? Well, does that show that there's a huge disconnection in the players and in the organisation? Maybe they all just can't wait to get out this year and go, wow, thankfully we're on a holiday now. How long have I got off? When am I going to play any representative football? When am I getting in this environment that's fun again and successful? But it certainly has been a challenging year for them. I think from a couple of individuals, it's probably the potential that, you know, maybe their last game at Suncorp Stadium, Payne Haas definitely. It's probably the end of a really difficult 12 months of football from where they were last year winning a grand final and understanding how hard football is. And probably it's a bit of a reflection about how have I gone this year as well. Like, where am I as a player in this club and where am I developing my game to?
2: And if you're Melbourne, their star players have got a World Cup to think about, not too far away. Timmy Manus, your Munsters, your Grants, your Hughes, you want to find form and stay injury-free?
0: Absolutely. They all, you'd think they'd all be in the team, but they would have do what they can to make sure they're putting their hand up and forcing their selection, because finals times gives the opportunity, everyone that's in there, to really push their case. And if you're a bolter or you're someone that's half a chance, you can make yourself a full chance by the end of the final series.
2: So we can see your texts coming through on all of the topics we've discussed so far. We'll get to those texts after the break. 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
11: 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Timmy, a very special honour for you today, was it? Presenting a milestone jersey to a certain back fence Nathan Brown.
12: Yeah, the Brown man. 200 games coming up tomorrow night. He's had a very much a journeyman. He started off at West Tigers. Went to South Sydney. We picked him up after a breakout year at the South Sydney Rabbitohs. And he spent, I think it was 6 years, Nod, with the Eels, and then a year at the Roosters, and he's landed at the Seagulls. And a really, really good friend of mine and someone that is a great teammate. So the Manly boys, well, anyone that's played with him would know that he's someone that you just love, you know, lining up next to. He's got the crazy eyes. And he's someone that, you know, you love having on your side and hate playing against.
13: Yeah, back fence Brown, as you said, he plays with a lot of passion. So rolling through his career, as you said, one game for the West Tigers 2013, South Sydney 2015 to 16, 28 games of NRL football, 2017 to 2022, Timmy, with you guys at Parramatta, 109 games for the Eels, 10 games for the Roosters in 2023, and 51 games now for Manly Seagulls from 2024 to 26. So you'll be 52nd game of football for Manly, maybe 53rd against the Warriors and potentially semi-finals if those things happen.
12: He's had to work hard to get there. Like, his body shape, you know, in the time when he first started coming through, now you see all of those smaller locks or smaller forwards now, but not a very big body shape, but he plays above his weight. But his biggest asset is, one, his leg drive, but two, his skill. Like, for a forward... he's got really silky ball skills, and that's always been his best trait.
13: Soft hands, good passer.
11: Did he ever think about going back to cricket, or if he'd gone that route instead of rugby league?
12: He should have. Maybe he can go there next year. But he played with a lot of high-flying cricket players that, you know, he played state level, and a lot of the guys in the Australian team now he played with at a junior level. So we always wonder what could have been, but now he chose the rugby.

0: the league, and the rest is history.
1: Timmy, in his time at Parramatta, he's ran for 15,338 metres. Did he steal stats off you? Did you get on okay with him, or was he allowed to do the first tackle from the kickoffs?
0: No, he didn't get any kickoffs because it was
2: Big Easy was there.
0: Big Easy. I was just sitting on the back line waiting for the kickoffs. He played. I don't think he played any front row when he was at Parramatta. It was always lock.
2: Got some texts coming through. 958 says, "Hey, Noddy, why are we testing the new rules tonight? We aren't even using our foot to play the ball."
1: Roll ball. Well, the foot on the ball is a rule, Speedy. We just don't enforce it.
2: As long as you try to play
1: the ball. As long as it looks like a play the ball, they call play on. I do agree with us needing to trial these games. And if this is going to effectively change some of the fabric of what we've done in rugby league, and Timmy thinks that it's about stopping momentum of possession and all these other things, we need to see it, don't we? We need to have an ability to trial it, yeah, and then go yes or no, or how do we make it better, or how do we work with it? And does this rule then tonight change maybe the six to go rule?
2: Yeah, Bondi Jack says there are fatal flaws in this new kickoff rule. The short dropout and kickoff rules must revert back to the original rule. It should not include penalty goals and field goals. Why demand an answer the moment a try is scored when a conversion is coming? Bondi Jack says, yeah, as soon as you concede points, you've got to tell the ref what you'll be doing when the kickoff happens.
1: Otherwise, it goes back to a normal kickoff as we do have done regularly up till now.
2: NZ Tiger in Oz says the NRL only want this new kickoff rule to fix an issue created from another rule they introduced with the six again, which causes massive player fatigue. Stop messing with the game. They're very much in the Tim Manor book there. Yeah,
1: they want fatigue in the game, though, don't they? Because they'd like to see tries.
2: Yes.
0: We did that game 12-6, Panthers Roosters. How much did we enjoy that? Wasn't happy with the officiating, but a 12-6 game is still great. It doesn't have to be 48-32. 12-6 is beautiful.
2: Yeah, if they're back to 10 and they're stopping tries, then it's great. But if they're back 6 metres and stopping tries, then it becomes a bit tedious. The Bribey Battler says, gents, Cooper Cronk played a grand final with a broken shoulder, yet Renault can't play 10 minutes? Come on.
1: So I agree.
2: A lot of people are upset that Adam Reynolds hasn't been given the chance, even though his calf is a bit dodgy, to be on the team sheet and play minutes tonight.
1: Adam Reynolds, I think, has earned the right, if he's able to run, play in a dinner suit, catch and pass, kick the ball occasionally, and be 70% fit, he's earned the right to play this game, hasn't he? He's earned the right to play some time of this game. In a match that they're trialling new kickoff rule, in a match that has no bearings on where you're going to finish in the ladder, the Broncos aren't making the semi-finals. It's been a season from hell. How is Adam Reynolds going? And if you finish with 16 players, Speedy, for 15 minutes, that should be okay because of what Adam Reynolds delivered for you over the last few years, and you're investing in him being on your staff in the future.
2: Worked well in last year's grand final and they didn't have him.
1: Yeah.
2: In crunch time.
1: That's right. What about when they kicked the goal to get him into potentially a grand final? From the sideline.
2: Against the Panthers?
1: Against the Panthers.
0: I've been going to live under a rock this week. What did he say? What did he come out that caused a controversy?
2: Well, he said, I felt good on Monday, but then he chatted to Madge and the medical staff, and they thought, let's just give it a miss this week. That's okay. How he explained it.
0: Well, he wasn't named
2: on Tuesday. No, he won't play in an away game. They're away to the Bulldogs next week. So this was the game if he was going to play.
0: Yep, okay.
2: And he's happily gone into retirement. He had a press conference. Michael Maguire had a press conference. We'll hear from Madge very soon, who's been talking to Fox League before this game, who might give further clarification on it. But it's been a bit of a dog's breakfast. And the easy way would have been to put Adam Reynolds on that team sheet. Tommy says, the yo-yo Broncos since 2022. Missed the eight, grand final, missed the eight, grand final, missed the eight, looking good for next year. Hopes Tommy, no doubt. Yeah. How hard is it to back up after year?
1: Are they looking good for next year? They've lost the best prop in the game. The halfback's retiring.
2: And the arrival.
1: Shibasaki sort of is not on the love list at the moment, is he?
2: Yeah, Pezzett is coming, Barnett coming, Bloor and Gagai, the other players coming. So, yeah, is lots that going to be enough?
1: Lots of experience there.
0: That's a nice way of saying it.

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13: 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Both teams 1 through 19 as named on Tuesday. No late changes, so you've still got some superstars going head-to-head. Munster and Hughes against Hunt and Mam in the halves. Billy Walters in form against Harry Grant, who wears the 9, 4 in his past 4 against the Broncos. Tries-wise for Harry Grant, I wonder if he can get amongst the try scoring again tonight. Suafar Longo is the fullback for Melbourne. While Hayes Perrin was one of the best for the Broncos last week when they ran down the Raiders to spoil Big Papa's farewell.
14: Yeah, that's right. They did spoil Big Papa's farewell with a late try and ran him down when the Raiders were leading. Hayes Perrin, he can certainly, so he goes through some really good patches, doesn't he? But he just can't seem to find that regular first grade position. So yeah, looking forward to the two number ones today. The other challenger matchup I'm looking forward to, Speedy, is Sean Bloor, obviously going there next year. So he'll be wanting to show Michael Maguire a bit of a thank you and a well done. And obviously they've convinced him to leave the Melbourne Storm to go to the Brisbane Broncos, which is a probably pretty big decision for Bloorie to go up there. But yeah, it's a good little clash, isn't it? Broncos, a little bit of victory last week against Papa, spoiling the party down there. And now the Broncos played last home game at Suncorp to the Storm.

0: ball their party tonight.
1: You know what I love about the Storm, though? The academy that they're starting to build there, like you look at some of that talent now, so Cooper Clark, Sua Falongo, these guys are coming through their system now, like through a Melbourne junior system, which for all the success they've had in the past, they've never had a junior base that were developing players. But the last three, they started that academy, you're starting to see these kids come through and
2: they're just playing in grand finals at those junior levels as well, aren't they?
0: Yeah, they won the Jersey Flick last year, correct. Which is very good.
1: It just shows, like, whatever they do it well at the Storm.
2: Hard to believe that the Broncos are on an 8-game losing streak at Suncorp. So they want to bury that losing streak and don't want it carried into the next year.
0: No, that's right. And obviously the team that would be loved in Brisbane outside of the Broncos is probably the Melbourne Storm, because they've got a lot of Queenslanders traditionally that used to be part of the Melbourne Storm club. And obviously he's still got a couple of key players in there called Munster and Grant. They, I seem to think, the Queensland fans love those two players who play for Queensland as well. So the 8-game losing streak at home, and Harry Grant won his last 4 games at Suncorp Stadium against the Broncos as well? I think so.
2: Didn't win game 3 in of Origin, did he?
0: That's okay. We'll take that. Speedy, we'll take that.
2: The Blues call here. There's a Broncos call tonight, by the way, on the SEN app, if you want to listen to that version of things with Potsy and the boys. And really looking forward to this call. The texts keep on coming in. Good evening. I'm not sure what will happen with tonight, but I hope we do win, says Freddie from Ipswich in Queensland. Good luck to you tonight. Hi, Brenton, Noddy and Timmy. I wish Jai Arrow had a chance of kicking a goal in these last 2 games of his career. It would be an unforgettable moment, especially if the Bunnies are winning by a big margin. He only comes on to take the kick and is immediately replaced by the first-choice kicker. It's just the suggestion to leave Jai Arrow with a magical moment in his brilliant career, from Gavin in Newcastle. Yeah, I'm not sure that's going to happen. I think he's going to go out with the team and then immediately make his way off as soon as the game kicks off. But it's a nice sentiment. Or thought there. We're looking forward to that game as the South Sydney Rabbitohs take on the Titans this weekend, and Jai Arrow getting to 100 games with the Rabbits. Stay with us, not too far away from kickoff at Suncorp. Broncos v Storm Thursday night on SEN League.
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0: including Haas and Carrigan, eventually tackle him, and he played it off the mark. So take two on that play, the ball for Stefano Utoikamanu. Harry Grant goes back into dummy half, and after running the previous time, he offloads to Trent Liero, and they get to their own 20-metre line. The Melbourne Storm, hard to believe, 19-5 their record here against the Broncos at Suncorp. They have the greatest win percentage of any team at this venue. 71% for the Melbourne Storm down the years, including magic rounds and COVID times. And an amazing record as Far Longall takes them up towards halfway here. And the tackle over the top from Hunt of the Jaden variety. And the kick on the last comes from Jerome Hughes, who was tackled to the deck after getting that kick away. And our referee, Wyatt Raymond, said that was A-OK as the Broncos bring it back towards their own 20.
1: Yeah, and I think the Melbourne Storm will welcome back Jerome Hughes, who's missed a number of weeks for him, just for his kicking game and his game management. That'll be the experience that they've lacked over the last few weeks. They just look like their attack and their end of sets have been off and not up to the standard, but Hughes back will be super important for him.
0: Interesting game for Grant Anderson tonight, the former Storm man. He'll be on his way to the Warriors next year as part of a deal after Mitch Barnett was signed to replace Payne Haas, who's hitting it up here. It takes three Storm players to take him down just short of the 40-metre line. So no scorers yet for Liquorland. Legendary, choose to drink wise as Hunt gets the kick away on the last. Under pressure, lands it on the chest of the winger Moses Leo, who's able to bring it back towards... Oh, he gets on the outside briefly of Anderson, who just tripped him off enough to make the tackle. And this ground really chopping up in the early stages here, Timmy Manor.
2: Yeah, it is. It looks very soft on the foot, but the Melbourne Storm, they started this game really well. Their first set of six with the ball was powerful. They defended well, and here they are on tackle three, getting to the halfway line.
0: Expert comments for Plumbing Perfected, Shark Bite Max, as Sean Bloor, the future Bronco, plays it. And Harry Grant looked like maybe a knock on there at dummy half, but the referee lets it roll, and he found Stefano Utoikamanu, who makes Ezra Mann make a tackle. And now Grant kicking down the short side, on the last into the corner. Delightful kick, wrong-footed Hayes Perham, who's pinned in the corner now, 8 metres out from his own line.
1: Good kick there by Harry Grant. Caught him napping in the field of play, Hayes Perham, and kicks the ball into the corner. Now Melbourne Storm come with some line speed and some physicality, still inside the 10 for 10 metres. This could be a crusher tackle, though.
0: Yeah, I think the penalty will be blown in favour of Josiah Carapani. Ezra Mam certainly going into bat for his winger. And Trent Liero is in the vicinity. King there as well. And Trent Liero, it's going to be a penalty against him. And there's been no shortage of those against Liero throughout this year.
1: No, certainly been heavily penalised this year. That was a crusher tackle, so not allowing the head to come out of the tackle and pressure on the neck. So the Brisbane Broncos were kicked for a touch with Ben Hunt, so this will be a relieving penalty. Now they're 35 metres off their try line for a tap.
0: So Dean Mariner tapped it, and they swing it immediately from left to right. Ben Hunt moving it on to his back rower. No way through there for Jordan Rickey. Six again was signalled, though, so it becomes a seven-tackle set as Payne Haas rumbles his way forward. 3.5 minutes played on the Elders Finance clock. Elders Finance here for you. And Carrigan, the captain, takes them into Melbourne territory. Best ball enjoyed by either team so far in the opening 5 minutes as Melbourne nearly get opened up big time. Xavier Willison saw a gap that closed through the legs tackle, but a second effort from Harry Grant gave up a six again. Then he powered into the tackle on Billy Walters, almost wanting to give away a penalty here. He's angry, Harry Grant, and the referee wants to sort all of that out, and Billy Walters eventually plays it. Now down the shorter side, it's Willison, and they're 21 metres out, and they're still only on tackle two here, so a big opportunity for Brisbane down the short side. Mam, oh, he tried to put his centre through a hole, who did well to hold on to the footy in a tight situation there, Dean Mariner. Now the pass from dummy half, a shocker. Mam took his hands away. Hunt was careful with the pickup, and they essentially burn a play as they ask Willison to straighten things up. Now can they get some sync going in attack? A short ball for Haas, really flat, and given the all clear, or must have been very close to a forward pass. Now on the last, Hunt on the right side, stabs one through. What a pickup, Moses Leo on his own goal line, and gets back to 5 metres out.
2: Gee, that's tough. The Melbourne Storm, they gave away a penalty on tackle two.

0: defend.
1: And Harry Grant gave away three infringements in a row there in 20 seconds because the first one was picked up on by the referee, and then he said, well, stuff it, I'm just going to slow things down for as long as I can. Now the Broncos on the outside. Oh, beautiful pass from Mam, and the tackle is made. Nick Meaney dragging down Carapani, who plays it inside the 30. Two plays left. Still no scorers yet. 6 minutes played as Hunt throws a couple of dummies. Links with Walters, one of the Broncos' best in the last couple of weeks since his return from an ACL injury that ruled him out of the grand final, of course. And he slowed down by Munster on the last. Hunt kicking. Mam chasing. And up goes the fullback far. Longo took off from where? Wyatt Raymond, well positioned to adjudicate, says he was in the field of play, so line dropout.
2: Yeah, I think he got that call right. He's a very well-placed kick there. Falongo had no choice. He had to take it. It was outside the field of play. Sorry, inside the field of play. And gets taken back in the end goal. A repeat set. However, another rule. These repeat sets used to be so hard to get and so valuable. Now, you can get away with a short kickoff. It goes wrong, no big deal.
1: Falongo is good at them. He elevates it, and the Broncos try and defuse, but Nick plucked Meaney out of the sky by Nick Meaney impressively on his own 20-meter line.
0: There we go. Ability to compete for a live ball. Not a line drop, Timmy. Not a guarantee. The Broncos get it back. That is the rule that has changed significantly. The ability for players to do short line drops. I wonder when we're going to start mastering short kickoffs.
1: Mm. Oh, forward pass out of dummy half.
2: Come on.
1: Has been missed. Far longer to King.
2: Wow. That was almost a deliberate forward pass.
1: And now Falongo wraps around to the right-hand side, couldn't position his outside men, and now worried about being ushered towards the sideline. He's tackled on the attacking 40-metre line. For Hughes to go high, and the chase is on. They're going to let it bounce here. The Brisbane players now worried about offside. Referee had a good view of it. Billy Walters played it cleverly. Hayes Perham was able to pick up the loose ball, and the Broncos have it back.

0: Broncos were a big chance there on the left-hand side, but Hunt was contained by Meaney. Now they run it on the last as Mariner chips at the last and Fualongo able to read it. Got there on the full and he's ragdolled by Mariner, who's playing at left centre in that number four jumper tonight. And Moses Leo hits the ground running on play number two as we look for the first real scoring opportunity for Melbourne. Brisbane have had the best ball so far. Now Wishart at left centre, back against the grain, tries to spot a gap between Carrigan and Willison that wasn't there, and he's tackled after a minor gain on the 40-metre line. Storm's end of the ground. Here's Oren Keeley, who made the switch from the Dolphins, of course, to play out the season with Melbourne. And he's tackled just short of halfway. Now Grant finds Hughes, and they link on the outside with Munster. And Bloor back on an angle is picked off defensively there. Good work by Ricky. And on the last, Hughes again going high. Out to the left-hand side, Perham across and gets down low in a hurry as Moses Leo was hunting him down. And did he catch him high there? Yep, that's the call. Penalty to Brisbane on their own 10.
1: Relieving penalty again for the Brisbane Broncos. Melbourne Storm's discipline when getting to a kick and completing sets has been poor. I'm not sure if this is a high tackle. I'm not sure if, I don't know if they'll challenge it, but I don't know if they will want to challenge it this early in the match. But
0: that was your touchy spotted that because the ref had no angle on it. The touchy is weighed in on the Harvey Norman replay, introducing Australia's complete outdoor robotics ecosystem now at Harvey Norman. Maybe he just got him around the jaw on the
1: just on the left arm coming forward, and as he was falling, Speedy, but not a lot of force there. Broncos shifting the ball to the left. Ezra Mann's been busy tonight. He looks energetic at the moment, looks fast, competing for kicks, and they're trying to shift to that left edge.
0: And now they keep going to the left. Willison finds his front, and King lays all over him. And now they double up on that short side. Walters throws a dummy. Wow. No one going with him, but on the inside, their support. It was Perham. He kicks instead for Mariner, and the ball got away on the last bounce for Dean Mariner in the left corner. If he looked to his inside, he could have passed to Perham, who would have been under the post.
2: Billy Walters, great work out dummy half. They had Ezra Mann wrapped to the short side. They had the numbers. Billy Walters sensed that Melbourne were in panic mode, trying to cover the numbers that they were short on that short side. He throws a dummy, gets in the clear, and the kick was almost perfect. Just one bad, one extra bounce, and then Broncos' chance goes begging.
1: Great play there by Billy Walters. He was wonderful for the Broncos last week. Line break up the middle. If it was a traditional grubber, end over end, it probably bounces up. He kicked the belly of the ball, and it ended up becoming a googly going over that sideline, which has cost the Broncos the first try.
0: And he never once looked right.
1: Never once looked right, did he? There was, and you would like to think Hayes Perham was calling it and calling. He just always had eyes for the left, Billy Walters. So maybe a chance gone begging there for the Broncos. Missed opportunity.
0: Is that a Zoolander type of thing as well, where you can only look one way?
2: Only turns left.
0: Familiar with that?
2: Yep.
0: Ah, here's the cutout pass. Fualongo finds Moses Lee. He's got speed. Finds a ball back inside. Tap back by Hunt. Ooh. And tidied up by Ricky. So good endeavour shown. Plenty of Broncos in the screen there as Melbourne look to race away. And the Broncos have it in their hands again, just inside their own 20. 12 minutes played on the Elders Finance You Can Trust clock. No score as yet for Liquorland Legendary. Choose to drink wise, but both teams with opportunities in the past minute.
2: Yeah, both teams looking exciting with the way they're playing. Very expansive, solid footy. I think we're going to have some fun tonight. There's going to be some good tries.
1: You did ask, Speedy, is there anything to play for? How about we just relax and play a bit of footy and open up the shift left and right. Good completion rate so far from both sides.
0: Yeah, the Broncos are perfect. Make it 10 out of 10 as Hunt kicks crossfield. Moses Leo, happy to take it on, takes it on the full, hits the ground running.
1: Double wheel.
0: Carves them up the middle, and now weaves his way to Billy Walters on his own 40-metre line. 9 metres short of halfway, gets the penalty against Billy Walters for the high tackle as well. So credit Moses Leo, who's making things happen on back-to-back sets now.
1: Yeah, he made a line break down the left edge and looked like scoring. And yes, it's a high tackle. Billy Walters is let go of him and just rolled forward and got him high. So the Melbourne Storm will kick the ball to touch through Hughes. They'll be on the 30-metre line. Good ball opportunity. Moses Leo, hasn't he looked excited? He's fast. He's good find from rugby union.
0: So we're looking for our first try of the year nomination for Beaumont's for hard flooring. And it might be just around the corner here as Melbourne, with their best ball so far, almost a driver kind of element there as Trentley Arrow.

0: still for a little while. Looks for a gap and there's nothing there. Good chase by the Broncos. They tackle him 12 out in front of his own uprights. Keep monitoring those stats, Timmy, to see who's the first player past the 100 metres mark tonight for Penrite Oil, Perth Bears Foundation sponsor, driving rugby league, and let us know when someone breaks through the 100 metre barrier. As Meany, one of the try scorers, hits the ball up. Takes them outside of their own 20 here, up towards the 30-metre line. And Alec McDonald, the man they call the chin, has come into the game. That's a prominent chin, and he keeps it away from Payne Haas as Hughes, shaped to kick, but then holds onto the footy. Two plays left in this set. They flick it to Munster, get it to Farlongo, left side attack here. Space for Bloor now, two men outside of him, and he took them on and was tackled by Staggs. If he went to Wishart, it was opening up big time. Bloor slow to play it here. His head was dragged through the turf by Staggs, and they push over Hughes. How does the ref see that?
1: Should be a penalty.
0: Kick away, it's going to be a penalty. You can tackle them, but you can't push them. And even though Hughes is in the act of kicking there, you can't push them, Noddy?
2: No, you can't push him. You can't put him in a dangerous position. So obviously, if you push him in the air, it makes him land in a dangerous position. You can tackle him, but you also must only tackle them before they're in the air as well. So that's definitely a penalty. That'll be a easy penalty for the refs. Ricky's conceded the penalty. A little push and shove. Melbourne Storm will kick for touch and they'll get a tap 6 metres off the try line for the Brisbane Broncos.
0: So that interchange bench being used for Strength Meals Co. as well. A Storm with a big chance to add to their 8-point lead here as they swing it from left to right. Hughes moving it on to McDonald, who's had some ball handling issues this season, and he makes sure of ball security there, tucks it under both arms, and now Grant scheming, links with Munster, back against the grain goes Bloor, immediately wrapped up by Ricky, who gave away the penalty a moment ago for that push on Hughes, and Bloor taken down 15 out, again, very slow to play it, Sean Bloor needs a spark, and back against the grain, nice pass to Munster, hits Wishart, and he slides his way over. Poor goal line defence from the Broncos, and Melbourne Storm really switched on. They lead 16-4 now with a kick to come.
3: On the back of a penalty to Jerome Hughes after his kick, the Melbourne Storm again make the Broncos play. This time they come down the left-hand side of the field. Some great footwork there by the Storm. Munster, flat pass, and Wishart gets down low. Too powerful when he's down that low, and the Broncos can't stop it. The Melbourne Storm, do they now force the Broncos to look at a kickoff return, a receive after this?
2: Well, the Brisbane Broncos definitely need the ball. So you think they would say, hey, we'll receive. We'll trial the new rule and we will receive. Tyrone Wishart running a great line. The one thing that Brisbane...
0: Great finish. There were arms slapping around his head, weren't they?
2: And not known as a hole running halfback. He's a ball playing halfback and a dummy half playing in the centre position tonight. Just... does a wonderful job for the Melbourne Storm. 99 games for the Storm, so he will clock up his 100th next week before he leaves for the Perth Bears. The Broncos, the one thing that they have really struggled with tonight, especially watching them closely, is their sliding defence. They are getting beat on inside shoulders, on change of angles, and their defence system will certainly be something they look at as Meany walking in to kick the ball.
0: About 15 in from the left-hand sideline. It's a pinpoint strike. Nice little baby draw over the black dot to make it 18-4. 14-point margin. Remember, the Broncos are on an 8-game losing streak at Suncorp. Well on its way to being a 9th consecutive loss here at home.
3: Yeah, you just can't help but think if Jerome Hughes was in that team, how they go this year. I think he, you know, him being out was a big loss of the Storm, but the Broncos, they look a little shell-shocked. They look rattled. Yeah, it's a very tough week for the Broncos and for Madge McGuire, and it could be getting tougher.
2: Yeah, as you said about Jerome Hughes, 16 appearances for the Melbourne Storm this year, so injury have stopped the halfback steering the side around. No election from the Broncos to receive the kick. They just elected the kickoff as... This is a forward pass.
0: Unbelievable. The touchy is found. I didn't see a forward pass myself. Munster pointed at the touchy and said, you're kidding.
2: I think it's forward, Speedy. I think it's...
0: Which one?
2: The first one. I think it's the first pass from Munster. He's sort of scratching his head a little bit.
0: He's waiting for the replay on the big screen. He received the kickoff, and then he threw it backwards to his fullback.
2: No, he's facing his try line, and he passes it right to left.
0: Still backwards.
2: He's facing his try line. He's passed it right to left in a forward manner.
0: Still went backwards.
3: The ball went backwards.
2: In a forward manner.
0: Crazy.

0: Crazy call.
1: So you wanted the call? You wanted the? That's is this a makeup for the one they missed earlier?
2: I tell you what, if they went the short kickoff or they received the kickoff, they wouldn't have got that. So there you go, Speedy.
0: It's worked twice for them kicking off, hasn't it? They got errors out of Melbourne. That was a very dubious error deemed by the touchy. Tim Manor made it 2-1 in this commentary box. Noddy on the losing side there on the debate over the forward pass call. Now Perham for Hunt. Back on an angle. Hunt, the namesake. That was Ben dropping it off to Jaden. And now he plays it for Walters to link with the freshman, Vaasemu, who is tackled 2 metres out. So they're looking to the sideline for a bit of inspiration right now. The interchange players. Now Perham doing some dancing. Couldn't link with Stags. And to the sideline for Thrive, your software for small business growth platform, by the way. Crossfield kick. Meany goes up and takes it over the top of his opposite number there, who's feeling for his back. He copped a knee right in the middle of the spine, did Dean Mariner?
1: Yeah, that looked like a mark, didn't it? Looks like there's a little bit of coaching from AFL clubs down there in the Melbourne Storm for how to catch the ball and drive your knee up into the catch and potentially allow it to drive into the back of the person standing still in front of you. Great catch it was from Meany.
0: One-on-one strip nearly there for Mariner, who dropped off in the end and let Keeley play it. Now McDonald, not held, crawls his way for a bonus metre before Mam finished off the tackle. And now Grant running into the offside player, links with Hughes, close-range passing down the short side, but they couldn't execute. Sean Bloor off for an HIA, by the way, which maybe explained how he was playing as the ball wobbles its way down. Brisbane let it bounce, picked up by Clark just into the game. McDonald moves it on to Munster, and they pass to Wishart back inside to Farlonga. That was forward, perhaps. Now Munster to kick back across the other end of the ground, and it's dropped backwards by Carapani, who takes it into touch, and Melbourne will get a fresh set 10 out here.
2: Yeah, that's a bad error again. The Broncos putting themselves under pressure. They've done this 3 times, and each time the Storm have come up trumps with a try. They've got to find a way to stop this momentum because the Melbourne Storm, they're hot at the moment.
0: Got anyone to nominate for the tackle of the day for Bar Crusher Boats? Tackle your next fishing adventure in a Bar Crusher?
2: Yep. Harry Grant, after he got away at 6 again, they dragged him off. Did you see his tackle he did on the player?
1: Patrick Carrigan. He was Queensland teammate. Tackled him around the legs as well. So double tackle and 6 to go for Harry Grant.
0: Oh, lovely pass from Hughes. And now on the outside to him, Alatu Brown. Got rid of a couple and powers his way over Mariner. And lets them know about it as well. Ezra Mann comes across. There's push and shove afterwards. Some real feeling in this game now as Tui Malatu Brown was deemed to have celebrated a bit too hard, taunting the opposition there. But it's going to be 22-4 with a kick to come. It's all Melbourne Storm.
2: Well, they are taunting again. Jerome Hughes in the thick of it. He's so good at tucking the ball into the line and creating space on the outside. They're taunting because they're actually demoralising the Broncos the way they're scoring these tries. You saw it from the start, but they've just been going. Stefano went through the middle of them over all the, you know, over through Carrigan, Payne Haas, and Billy Walters. This time they get over Mariner, but the Storm are scoring over the top, not always in space, and it's starting to get demoralising for this Broncos team.
1: Yeah, certainly on a big losing streak currently at Suncorp Stadium. Farewell players, last game of the season, and it is exploding in their face. They cannot defend a trial line. And player of the game who is earning points right now for World 360 Rewards, more points, more travel, Jerome Hughes. Control is back for the Melbourne Storm. Halfback is back for the Melbourne Storm. And all of a sudden they've scored 4 tries in the first 33 minutes of game time. Scoreboard at the moment, thanks to Host Plus, 22-4. And at the moment you would think Meany's going to make it 24-4.
0: And let's go around the grounds for Shop the Chemist Warehouse fragrance sale. And no significant team news ahead of either of tomorrow night's matches, less than 24 hours until kickoff, as Meany adds the extras with a nice little right-to-left kick to make it 24-4 in this game. Penrith v Bulldogs, 8 p.m. kickoff tomorrow night. And before that, Manly against the Dragons. And you'll be there for Nathan Brown's 200th, Timmy.
2: I will be, yeah. I'm looking forward to it. It's going to be a good game as well. Both teams, plenty of pride to play for, and obviously some milestones there as well. I'm just wondering, if you're down 24-4 in the first half and you're still not electing to receive the kick, when's it going to be used?
1: When is the rule change going to come into play? Like, the Broncos are going, we'll kick off, we'll get good defence. No, you need the ball.
2: Yeah.
1: You need the ball, guys. You've had 43% possession.
0: They kicked a Munster again. They're hoping he'll throw a

0: tackles.
1: Knock on Brisbane, here we go.
2: Oh, he just held it, did he? And they've lost their challenge. The referee saw otherwise. Wyatt Raymond saw what Noddy saw. And Var Semu saying, look, I thought I had a pretty good grip on the footy, but the captain's challenge has been burnt earlier in the game. Or has it? No, that was Sean Bloor for Melbourne, wasn't it, who burnt the challenge?
0: I think he holds on to it.
2: He's got a good grip with that right mid of his. Did he control it off the shins of his opponent? Liero at one stage there?
1: Well, the Brisbane Broncos didn't elect to challenge on a Wardles mistake when Bloor knocked it out. On this occasion, they could have challenged it. Maybe, Speedy, they've got two successful challenges and they haven't pulled the trigger to go up for the challenge.
2: Now they might have been offside from the scrum situation there. How does the ref see it? Yeah, it looked like an obvious penalty, and now Melbourne will think about repacking it and keeping the Broncos honest. They're going to do that. So they must stay back to 10 or someone will go to the bin. 90 seconds until halftime on the Elders Finance clock, by the way, and it's 24-10 for Host Plus. That's a plus.
1: This is a big play now for Melbourne. Sua Falunga, who has got speed. The Broncos jumped up really quick because he was trying to go from one side to the other, and they're offside because they don't want to give him space. Now they have to give him space, Speedy. Now they've got to stay 10 metres away. Could be dangerous for the Melbourne Storm attack.
2: Clock kept ticking. They've lost a lot of time here. And now the kick, banana style for Falongo against Perham, who's lost it. Falongo picks it up, finds Richard, and they score. Oh, what an audacious play. You wouldn't have seen that in round 3, but we see it in round 26 tonight. From the scrum, a no-look banana kick over the top. Perham won the race, but couldn't control the footy, and the quick thinking of Falongo allowed Wishart to make it a double.
3: How good's this? Off the scrum. The Melbourne Storm go to the left, and they kick it back to the middle of the field. Falongo finds the scraps, gets the ball to Wishart for a crazy try. You're right, Noddy. That's two times they could have challenged and potentially have won it. And both times they've given up points, and both times it's going to be 12 points difference. So the Melbourne Storm strike on the bell of half time to extend the lead again. It's going to be 30 points to 10.
1: What a trick play. What a great play by Harry Grant. He's gone to the left sideline, running towards the sideline. Banana kicked it back to the right. Hayes Perham has got there, but then knocked on. Sua Falunga picks up the ball. Wishart gets a double for the first half.
2: How quick does he think, Falunga? Other players would have died with the ball there, tried to score the try, but he saw his teammate and said, I better pass to Wishart because he's going to make a bird of it. And from right in front of the uprights, Nick Meaney will add the two. And we have a quite incredible halftime scoreline here of Melbourne 30, Brisbane 10.
3: Wow, what a game. 40 points in this first half of footy. We're keeping up with the clock now. But the Melbourne Storm, a dominant display. Brisbane Broncos, after a week from hell, the last thing they would have wanted at halftime is going in 30-10. An uphill battle for them. Still very much able to come back in the second half, like we've seen in this year, where teams can come back. But a big battle for them in the second half.
2: Hope you're enjoying it all on SEN League. We'll break it all down right after this.
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2: Feeble defence and Big Stefano Utoikamanu has got the ball down and has the first points in the ball game, right beside the uprights.
18: Attacking into the ground, 20 metre line here as Farlongo chimes in. Back against the grain goes Meaney, and he's straight through. How easy was that between Ezra Mam and another Bronco? And Melbourne extend their lead. It's 10-4 with a straightforward kick to come. And now the outside men get their chance. Stags trying to set it all up. Over through Tyron Wishart, and there's the response. The Broncos, and back against the grain. Nice pass to Munster. Hits Wishart and he slides his way over. Poor goal line defence from the Broncos, and Melbourne Storm really switched on. And now to Munster. Oh, he digs into the line and finds a pass that Mam intercepts, and Ezra turns on the Jets. He's got speed. McDonald's the closest, and Ezra's going to run away from him and go under the post in a game-turning moment, potentially. Ezra Mam makes it 24-8 with a kick to Carmen.
3: He saw Munster was going to throw the ball. He got there in between it.
2: Banana style for Farlongo against Perham, who's lost it. Farlongo picks it up, finds Wishart, and they score. Oh, what an audacious play. You wouldn't have seen that in round 3, but we see it in round 26 tonight.
18: Yeah, welcome back to Thursday Night Footy. 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It's 30-10. Melbourne over Brisbane, the halftime score, and there was no score for the opening 14 or 15 minutes, Noddy.
1: Yeah, that's right. The first try of the match was scored in the 15th minute by Yutui Kamano, the front rower just crashing over right in front of the goalpost. So it was a good arm wrestle, high completion rate, and then all of a sudden it went one try, and we had seven tries in total for the first half, and it's just exploded from minute 15 to minute 40 because we didn't get any stoppages after that with tries.
18: Any nominations for the unmissable highlight? Thanks to Drinkwise, you won't miss a moment if you drink wise.
1: I think it's got to be the last try right on halftime. Set play, trick play. Harry Grant goes from lock position after getting the scrum reset. Banana kicks back to the middle. Suafolongo runs around the other side of the scrum, picks it up, passes the ball, gives Wishart his second. So that is an unmissable highlight, thanks to Drinkwise.
18: What about the big moment of the first half for Bendix, the best-known breaks?
3: I think it was both times that the Broncos had a chance to challenge the call and they didn't when they would have won it. And both times resulted in a try to the Melbourne Storm. So both moments, big moments for the Bendix breaks.
18: You're a former captain, Timmy. Would you have liked to have the captain's challenge? Did you play with the captain's challenge?
3: No, I missed it. Would I have liked that? Yes. I dare say I would probably wasted a few on myself because every front rower that drops the ball wants to claim it was raked.
18: If you could have one moment back in your career when the ref dudded you and you'd have, what would it be?
3: Well, rest in peace, Steve Folks, but he was a VO ref. We're playing in Darwin and I stripped the ball from Canberra. The ball went down to the ground backwards. I picked it up and scored the try. And I don't get many tries, Speedy. And he disallowed it for me. I saw him at the airport next time, and the next morning, and I said, Folksy, don't do that to me again, please.
18: Who's been running hot for Rheem with over 80 years of manufacturing hot water in Australia? It's got to be Rheem.
1: Yeah, it's got to be Rheem, and it's got to be the Melbourne Storm number one. So he has had two try assists, 10 runs, 84 run metres, a tackle break and a line break assist. Suafolongo, the Melbourne Storm, number one.
18: What's been the I'm loving it moment so far for Maccas? Never miss a moment of footy with Mick delivery.
3: Yeah, with McDonald's, I'm contractually obligated to give it to front row tries. It's the final, the first try of the game. Barnstorming run through the heart of the Broncos. It really set the standard.
1: What would he have for his Macca's meal? Because obviously you're different body shape to Stefano. He's tall, you're shorter.
3: If I had to guess, and I was a betting man, I reckon he would be the kind of guy that doubles up. You know, like
18: I'd say two Big Macs.
3: Yeah, but his burgers would have extra patties. He's not, you know what I mean? He'll get a lot of quality in there. I remember playing with Kenny Edwards, and he used to have four chicken patties in his McChicken.
18: Wow. Never miss a moment of footy with Mick delivery. And you can do that all when you step into a Macca's store, can't you? You can build your own burger.
3: Yes, correct. You can play around as much as you like.
18: Let's update our key matchups then for Seek and You Shall Find.
1: Yeah, I thought the two number sevens was a little interesting Seek matchup. A lot of experience. Hunt playing in the seven position. No Reynolds tonight. And obviously Jerome Hughes back for the first time for a number of weeks for the Melbourne Storm. So my Seek matchup is heavily in favour of the Melbourne Storm number seven.
18: Seek and You Shall Find. What about a nomination for the try of the year so far for Beaumont's for hard flooring?
3: It's got to be the last try to Wishart. A great play. Awesome kick there from Harry Grant and a reward for bravery.
18: Does it spoil it a bit, though, on the highlight reel when Perrin was first at the footy and dropped it?
3: No, I think it makes it a bit more entertainment. It would have been nice, I guess, if it was a clean pickup, but it made for a good entertainment.
18: Hard flooring at Beaumont's, hybrid engineered timber laminate. What about the player of the game points right now for World 360 rewards? More points, more travel. Melbourne getting the 3-2 on the one?
1: Yeah, I think so. The Melbourne Storm number seven has been wonderful in game management and kicking game, but hasn't really had a huge part of the tries or run meters or anything else. That then goes to the number one for the Melbourne Storm. So the three and the two have to be in favour of the Melbourne Storm, Speedy. And who would we give the 1 point to, we're thinking at the moment, for World 360 points?
18: Wishart's got a double.
1: Anyone from the Brisbane Broncos going to get a vote?
3: Not yet?
1: Okay, well, that's the Melbourne Storm.
3: You know, I believe Waltz had a good start.
18: He got run over about three times.
3: Okay. Right, I mean.
18: That would be generous to have Billy in the top three players in the game.
3: Ezra, no, no.
18: Well, who needs to have a dig in the second half? Are Sherlock wheelbarrows and carts available at Bunnings warehouses at the Broncos as a whole?
3: Yeah, the whole Broncos team. They've got to come out in the second half. Like I said, it's been a big week for them. And, you know, the last thing they need, I've been in this position before as a club. And when you, you know, if they go on and have a big defeat, it's going to be a long week ahead.
1: The team that needs to have a dig, 144 tackles Brisbane, 27 misses.
19: Wow.
1: 142

0: happened here?
1: Any Will Anderson to get underneath it needs to squirm and find a way to get the ball to the ground, which I don't think he did. But it was a good effort to get there.
0: Watching the Harvey Norman replay now. Is there any escort? Don't think so. Had a clean jump at it and knocked it on into far longer, does he?
1: Yeah, he's got a clean catch on it.

0: But instead, it turns into a six-tackle set here for the Melbourne Storm from a 20-metre restart because he was so close to scoring a try there. So Melbourne working their way out of their own end. Liero passes to Munster. They move it on to Bloor, another man who's passed his HIA in this game, Noddy.
1: Yeah, that's right. He's that 15 minutes of running time for the HIA, so there'll be more interchanges allowed because it's a free one off and a free one back onto the field. Munster playing the ball. He's not happy with the play the ball speed. He's shifting the ball to the right to Keeley.
0: Oh, he nearly went through and out the other side. Hunt took him down. Jaden Hunt one-on-one. Eventually let him go. Now they go to Hughes. The kick from 35 metres out. Goes high. The chase is on. Meaney, interested, tried to take it away. I think he knocked it on against Perham. And the referee sees it that way. Brisbane ball inside their own 20.
2: I needed that. But, gee, the Broncos have withstood some pressure for them in the first half. This second half, you've got to give it to them. They're winning the arm wrestle.
0: Anyone getting towards 100 metres for Penrite boys on the run metres charts? Fullbacks often the first to that kind of number. Mam had a big runaway try, didn't he?
2: It was Leo who's got the 118 and Farlonga on 106. Mam not far away on 97.
0: For Penrite.

0: please?
1: Yeah, sure.
0: All right, so the average penalties in the NRL pre-six-again rules was 12 a game. This was an average game. I wouldn't say there was more six-agains than usual. It was just an average game. And what do we see? We saw 10 penalties, and we saw 11 six-agains. So that's 21. We weren't seeing that many penalties in the old rules. So my point is...
2: That's because people were complaining, saying we don't want to see penalties blown either. And the game became constricted, and more cynical stuff was let slide because you had to budget for your penalties that you would give as a referee, because all you pundits would complain about how many penalties there were in a game if there were too many penalties.
0: Well,
2: so now your old mates who are in the front row and they sit on blokes' back and they come third in flop man in the third in the tackle and they slow things down, and when the opposition gets a run on, they just lie on the tackled player and hope to get away with those six-agains, but are happy to give them up if they have to.
0: I just don't know if a lot of these six-agains would have been penalties if they were genuine penalties. So if you're blowing the penalty, they wouldn't have been a penalty in the old rules. It's... they can get away with the six again because everyone's just going to ignore it and keep moving forward. That's what I think.
2: Anyway. Where do you stand on this? Not are you on my side or Tim's side?
3: Well, six penalties to four. Penalties can only be conceded inside the 20-metre line or from foul play.
0: Yep, yep.
3: So I'm fine with that.
0: Yep.
3: Ruck infringement, 6-1, was it?
0: 6-1, yep.
3: 6-1. And the Melbourne Storm, we saw on multiple occasions in that first half, give continuation of ruck infringements.
0: And then inside the 10, another 3-1.
3: Well, they're offside then.
0: But even then, in the old...
3: I'd hate to see penalties occur all the time and get stoppages of play, set restarts, play stops, they kick for touch.
2: What was the breakdown on these infringements?
0: Yeah, so ruck infringements, 6 from the Melbourne Storm, 1 to the Broncos.
2: So one team...

0: Or you could do is do extra work and practice your game and become a professional rugby league player.
1: that was never an option.
2: someone threw you a ball, Noddy. Like, now, anywhere, you just catch it. And Timmy Manor wanted a pass. He had to request it from his dummy half, did he?
1: Yes, I did.
0: He ran into his dummy half and got the ball, then took it off him and then ran. Change of angle.
1: Hand over.
0: Head of the ball.

0: Another intercept to Oren Keeley. Keeley knocked it down. Yep. Mam scores.
1: Yeah.
0: I think they threw another intercept as well. At one stage, Ben Hunt. Munster threw an intercept tonight to Mam when he ran away as well. So it was a loose kind of game, wasn't it?
1: Yes, a very loose game. And as we've had a text come in from some on the text board, is the fact that the lack of attention to detail was huge tonight. You know, obviously there's quite a few Brisbane Broncos players departing, which is why they've got the party on the field. They've come off the sideline thanks to Thrive, your software of small business growth. People are out on the field. There's farewells happening here, which is the last game of the season for the Brisbane Broncos at Suncorp Stadium.
0: And some autographs being signed by Willison, selfies being posed for by Blake Moser, and Adam Reynolds and Payne Haas say their farewell to the Broncos tonight. Of course, Reynolds stays on as part of the coaching staff next year. And Payne Haas will play one more game as a Bronco. That's away against the Bulldogs next week. And then, of course, he becomes a South Sydney Rabbitoh. Do you think Michael Maguire, who's been backed in by the Broncos board, will stay and be coaching round one 2027? Or have you got some doubts?
2: I think he'll be there. Like, he won a premiership 12 months ago. Less than 12 months ago. It's insane that we're actually having this conversation, but he definitely deserves at least another year.
0: But what do you feel when you get ready for a Broncos game and they're 7-16 now? Not everything is right up there.
2: It's not. I think that the Payne Haas thing had a big part to play. I think he needs a chance to have a fresh season and get the team back again.
0: And Craig Bellamy, he improved his record head-to-head with Maguire tonight to 15-4. And there was a stage there where he won 17 of 18 games against the Broncos between 2017 and 2024. Now, a big winners tonight, 46-20, the Melbourne Storm over the Broncos. Hope you enjoyed the call on SEN League. We'll be back with more after this.

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8: Toi Kamanu has got the ball down and has the first points in the ball game, right beside the uprights. Attacking into the ground, 20 metre line here as Farlongo chimes in, back against the grain goes Meaney, and he's straight through. How easy was that between Ezra Mam and another Bronco? And Melbourne extend their lead. It's 10-4 with a straight forward kick to come. And now the outside men get their chance. Stags trying to set it all up. Over through Tyron Wishart, and there's the response, the Broncos, and back against the grain. Nice pass to Munster, hits Wishart, and he slides his way over. Poor goal line defence from the Broncos, and Melbourne Storm really switched on. And now to Munster. Oh, he digs into the line and finds a pass that Mam intercepts, and Ezra turns on the Jets. He's got speed. McDonald's the closest, and Ezra's going to run away from him and go under the post in a game-turning moment, potentially. Ezra Mam makes it 24-8 with a kick to Carmody.
11: He saw Munster was going to throw the ball. He got there in between it.
8: Banana style for Farlongo against Perham, who's lost it. Farlongo picks it up, finds Wishart, and they score. Oh, what an audacious play. You wouldn't have seen that in round 3, but we see it in round 26 tonight.
12: Double tackle and 6 to go for Harry Grant.
8: Oh, lovely pass from Hughes. And now on the outside to him, Malatu Brown. Got rid of a couple and powers his way over Mariner. It's still alive, though, to Mann. The kick found him. He goes back from whence it came and back onto the chest of Hunt, who's held up by Munster, but not long enough. Hunt gets it down, and the Broncos...

Is it back in the game? 30-14 with a kick to come. Says, what have you got this time? Grant fires it back to Hughes in front of the uprights. Munster, big holes opening up here. Kicks for far. Longo, who scores the try. I reckon he could have passed to the fullback, but he said, chase this.

0: It's going to be a tough off-season for Michael Maguire, and not saying tough as in physical and hard. I think it's going to be a tough off-season to get connection and get all this year's bad headlines, bad stories, bad news kept quiet so that they can have a quiet preseason and they can get to round one and hopefully start off with a more successful year next year than they've done this year.
1: And they have farewelled Adam Reynolds tonight, their premiership winning number 7 from 12 months ago. He was pictured with his family and receiving a farewell photograph before he heads into the coaching ranks next year. A lot of talk this week about being denied this farewell opportunity tonight. Wouldn't have made a difference if he had played, and maybe he should have sat on the bench and played some minutes or started the game and then gone to the bench when his calf wasn't quite ready to go. But hindsight's a wonderful thing. They'll probably learn from that going forward in how they approach that with a retiring player.
2: I was reading online
0: with and who approved it and everything else that goes with it. I'm not a fan of it. I just think we're looking for so much change in our game, and it's okay to have what we're like. We've just sold the biggest TV rights in the history of the game. We're going okay now, aren't we? We're going to have more teams come into the competition, which is going to weaken teams. It's going to lessen less roster strength. It's going to make games closer. Probably going to make games not as great as they are now because rosters are going to get, you know, diluted by two other sides coming in the competition. So I'm very mindful of how far we keep changing and supporting or looking at ways to keep the game even or to keep the game live for the full 80 minutes when we've just sold a record TV deal. The fans are watching the game, the product we're presenting right now. Why are we looking to change it?
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7: Welcome back to Thursday Night Footy. It's Speedy alongside Noddy and Tim Manor for Caltex Lubricants. 46-20, the Storm over the Broncos. Don't forget about the open line, a free call, 1300 01 11 70, or send us those texts on 0457 736 736. Time to go around the grounds for Shop the Chemist Warehouse Father's Day fragrance sale now. And Tim Manor, you'll be there 6 p.m. not for SEN League tomorrow night, but the Seagulls taking on the Dragons because Nathan Brown, your great mate, plays a milestone game.
8: Yeah, 200 games. He's got this game and next week left in the NRL. So he snuck in just before his time was up. And, great milestone, great achievement. Looking forward to getting at the Four Pines Park and watching the Seagulls.
7: Any benefits in getting to 200 games down the track? Do you get a couple of tickets to every game, or is there some

0: The team that's back on the halfway are still having drinks when the conversion happens. The team that's in the try line, if their captain thumbs up, thumbs down, whatever it is, puts a signal to the ref, generally near the 20-metre line, or he's on the 30-metre line, the ref, but they either can run to the halfway and that team that scored can kick off and you can stay at your end of the field, or you jog to the halfway and the other team goes from the halfway back to the try line in that time frame. So I think that's a better part. If we're going to do this rule, let's have the outcome of the score before captains are forced to make that decision. And I'm curious, and I'm agreeing with all the coaches and all the players we've heard say, I don't mind how the game is now.
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13: Coming up to 21 minutes after 3, I can update you on how things are going to work in this show for the next 3 hours. Francis Manulelua is going to be with us at 3.45 out of the Newcastle Knights, so we'll do a bit of adjusting between now and then. We might even split the agenda in terms of ad breaks. Rando with us, Bryce Lawrence with us after 4 o'clock, then Rando at 4.30 still, and Colin Mansbridge after 5. So after 4 o'clock. Not much changes, but Bryce Lawrence with us then, Francis Manulelua with us before four. Martin says, stop it, guy, you talk way too much sense. It's probably the first time anyone's ever said that. I agree with you completely. There should be no meeting with refs beforehand. They should just ref what's in front of them. I'm with you. Cheers, Martin.

0: shores of New Zealand.
1: Yeah, look at the exodus. It's something around 16 or 17 players so far, and that's scary.
0: Is it climbing?
1: I feel like it could be.
2: Headlines.
1: But potentially, I would suggest there may only be one or two more names.
0: Okay.
1: From what I've been hearing in the whispers of the New Zealand netball community, one or two. And what does that mean for a product, right? That's what we're all concerned with. Is there going to be a product? Currently, right now, we don't have one. And for someone who has been playing in said product for the last 11 years, now I'm stuck talking shop with you fellas on a Thursday afternoon at 3 p.m. But that needs to happen fast, and it isn't happening fast enough. And I look at the likes of a Holly Mather, who's come from the Mainland Tactics. She would be in her early 20s. She's someone that could be a future Silver Fern, and she's having to go to Wales because there is no future here in New Zealand for her just yet. So I don't know. What's your perspective, Guy, from your seat?
2: Oh, it's very, very concerning for a sport that has for a long time been one of our main sports, and particularly when it comes to women and girls, participation is enormous. Like, this is the thing I think is puzzling, certainly for me, and from what we hear from everyone, puzzling for a lot of people in the game. Grassroots-wise, netball is absolutely flying. Like, you hear from Millsy about it all the time. His girls play it, and he goes and watches them, and every weekend the courts are absolutely packed. So there is some sort of disconnect between those huge numbers at school, club, grassroots level through to the professional game, and why there's not money in it. Companies don't seem to want to back it. The broadcast numbers are lower than what they have ever been. I don't have the answers as to why that sort of stuff happens. To answer your question, Finn, how does Netball New Zealand possibly recover from this situation? I'm starting to think the only way is privatisation. Like, get some independent money into it that is not bound by Netball New Zealand, ways of life or rules or whatever it might be. They can do their own thing. They can market it however they want. They pour their own money into it. They run it themselves, completely independent of Netball New Zealand. I feel like that is the only way forward.
1: And stop being so conservative.
2: Yes.
1: Get to know these players. Who are they? They've got personalities, and they're just wanting to burst. But I feel like we're stuck in this cookie cutter shape, and we're not necessarily allowed to express that. No one's necessarily told us that, but I do feel like there's this underlying sort of

0: going to attract more eyes on seats, more people wanting to put money into it.
1: Which is crazy, because if you think of the social media world at the moment and athletes putting out who they really are on their own social media, people love it.
0: Mm.
1: That's where they get a lot of attention and a lot of clicks and a lot of comments and all that sort of stuff. So I don't know. It's not just netball as well that's doing that. It's rugby in particular, kind of when players talk to us in the media, they get their life sucked out of them. Like, you meet a lot of these, particularly men's players, you meet a lot of them because when I say that, I mean the women's players generally still have their personalities and show it to the media. The men's players get it sucked out of them. Mm. And you kind of talk to them and, I don't know, maybe it's, they probably just hate the media, but, you know, like, you actually meet them and you're like, jeez, what a person. Like, awesome, funny, great personality. Then you get a microphone in front of them and they completely change. And they talk like they have been media trained to the nth degree. That worries me. But, yeah, in terms of netball, I just think that it all comes down to they need independent money. I think privatisation is probably the only way.
2: Yeah, and whether this privatisation league does come in the next couple of years, I guess it gives them a clean slate to start again and hopefully become that attractive product again that once was in New Zealand and attract those big players back into the country. Obviously, I think a dollar sign at the start of some numbers probably has something to do with that. But I think whether or whoever takes over that competition in a couple of years, whether it is the Mowbrays and Harley Williams or whatever, hopefully they do it right and hopefully go on the right track, I guess.
1: The other quick thing around this is we've clearly got some very, very good netballers in this country. Like,
2: absolutely,
1: the world's best. They've just won Commonwealth Games gold, for goodness sake.
2: Mm-hmm.
1: We've still got a very, very good team in New Zealand at the very top end. So that makes it even more perplexing for me that the ANZ Premiership right now in its current format is not sustainable and that players are wanting to jump ship. Like, it's just, it's a head scratcher, really.
0: Players are jumping ship because there's no dollar signs on it.
2: Correct,
0: so we already took a pay cut to be able to play this year, right?
1: Yeah.
0: I and this isn't confirmed, I would assume if we do have another season next year that we potentially could have another pay cut. And so when some of these girls who have gone overseas, they have mortgages to pay.
1: Yeah.
0: They've got kids to feed. So it's bigger than just the game. It's actually a life, like, financial lifestyle.
1: You can't blame the players for going.
2: Like, absolutely
1: not. You
2: really
1: cannot blame them for going.
0: And
2: no
0: the
2: chance.
0: Opportunity to go to what is said to be the best netball competition in the world, which is the Suncorp Super Netball.
1: Well, if you're a netballer, why wouldn't you want to go and play in that?
0: Oh, I'd rather hang out with you guys, I reckon.
2: Oh, no, you wouldn't, Maya.
3: Agenda 2.
2: All right, Agenda 2, team. Report actually on the Australian today that was brought to my attention by Little Master. Something about the Super Rugby and, you know, the bosses of Super Rugby teams potentially looking at changing the eligibility rules surrounding the two countries obviously involved, New Zealand and Australia, letting Kiwi athletes that playing in Super Rugby to go play for, I don't know, the Waratahs or something like that, but keeping their eligibility for the All Blacks to, I don't know, extend the future of the competition and improve the overall player pool and fairness across the board, because obviously Kiwi teams seem to be dominating. Just want to get your thoughts on said proposal and what it would do for the competition if it did go through.
1: I'm torn on this. Where am I at with this? I think if you let New Zealand players play in an Australian team in Super

0: pretty much staring at you, Hennes, this whole time because I wanted to try and lip read.
1: I just couldn't think. That's a theme in my life.
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5: I think there's a very enthusiastic journalist who is Australian by birth and his fellowship, and I think absolutely desperate to put a bit of pressure on to make the competition as even as he can possibly make it. So I think what's clear is that New Zealand Rugby and Rugby Australia have been doing a lot of work together to figure out how to make their competition go as well as it possibly can. And, you know, we've been engaged in some of that dialogue, and it's been very, very constructive and very very positive and an open mindset. But New Zealand Rugby's got to do what's right for New Zealand Rugby. And but, you know, not leave anything on the table, so to speak. It would be silly to be leaving fans completely disengaged in the comp if there are some. It's a great comp and a lot of very excited fans, but I think that the report's a little bit enthusiastic, but it's one of a number of settings that could be looked at.
6: There's obviously a lot of parts to this, but would you be open to opening it up a little bit more than it is, like even if there was a cap or something like that? Do you see the value in doing that?
5: I think so, Guy. I think, but probably what's more important is to be careful about not picking up on one lever or one suggestion or one idea and saying, "Oh, that's the answer to everything." So let's do that, because I think, you know, everybody's looking for the silver bullet, and there is no silver bullet to make this competition sustain itself as the best in the world. There's lots and lots of little levers you've got to pull, and you've got to keep tweaking. And you think about the way the competition's evolved in the last few years, and you think about fans turning up a stadium and viewership and things like that. In the last few years, it's been pretty outstanding. But the narrative's been what's wrong with it all the time, and how can we do this and how can we do that? Yep. And the challenge for that is that everyone's looking for a silver bullet. I think most clubs would be open to expanding a bit more, as we've done. You know, we've had overseas players play here before, and it's worked well for us, so we can't really say that's a good idea and then not allow it to happen across the broader comp.
7: Yeah, mate, as a CE, how do you balance the benefit of the competition and the game within Australasia versus what's best for your club?
5: I think the first place is the game in Australasia needs to be good before clubs can be good. It's a waste of time being, the flashiest looking boat in a harbour that's empty, and there's no water in it. So you have to make sure that the comp's doing the best it can be. So things like Super Round, things like, you know, the attitude we took towards the Bledisloe test at Anzac weekend, that was very much about, from New Zealand's perspective, New Zealand club's perspective, how could we help the narrative and about the game of rugby union be as big as it could be during the early parts of the season. So how can we put Super Round together? How can we put Anzac Bledisloe together?

as being a fan engagement product. So they've got to do the heavy lifting in one area. But now, you know, I would say if you ask New Zealand Rugby or if you ask Rugby Australia, that they would be happy to invest some worth in growing All Blacks so that that All Blacks brand can grow internationally. I think sometimes that's missed. So, you know, people get a little bit blunt about, oh, you know, this is losing that or that's losing that. And I don't necessarily see the investment thesis around the player development piece.

0: that's obviously an NRL call. But I think the Warriors, you know, should be proud of themselves and the way they've worked hard over a number of years to build.
1: The chat, and I've heard a lot of the chat out of the Australian punditry shows around the fact that Warriors don't have any superstars. Maybe not to Australians.
2: Yeah, yeah.
1: But I think that's a ridiculous assessment. Warriors are packed with superstars. If some of those players in that Warriors side played for Australian clubs, they would be superstars.
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5: Thirteen and a half away from 4 o'clock. Millsy and Guy on Sport Nation. Maya in for Millsy today. And the Warriors take on the Newcastle Knights this weekend at Mount Smart Stadium. Francis Manulelua plays for the Newcastle Knights, and he's with us now. Francis, thank you so much for joining us, mate. It's great to have you on the station. First of all, we tried calling you yesterday and you were on the golf course, mate. How did the golf go?
6: Yeah, hey, Steve. Thanks for having me on board. I was a bit surprised yesterday hearing my phone go off, but a few bogey golf yesterday, so it wasn't too bad.
5: Bogey golf, that is all good. Mate, you're obviously coming across to Auckland to play the Warriors this weekend. You were born in Auckland. Yep. What's it like to be coming home, if you still call Auckland home, to play the Warriors?
6: Home will always be back in NZ. It's a bit surreal. Had a lot of family that I haven't heard in a while ask for a few tickets, so had to ask a few of the boys to give me some of their spare tickets just to make some numbers up.
5: How many did you have to get?
6: Probably close to like 40, 50. Yeah, so one of the whole bays will just be my family, so that'll be good.
5: The Manulelua's are going to be rocking Mount Smart Stadium, eh? Do they support you or do they support the Warriors?
6: My family grew up supporting the Bunnies, so
5: okay.
6: It's gonna be a weird one, but yeah, I think they're on the wah wave right now, so it should be interesting.
7: Oh, nice to hear, mate. Hey, you got Maya Wilson here. Obviously not the game that the Knights wanted to play last round. How is it for you coming home and being back in the side? What are you looking forward to?
6: I think yesterday we sort of missed the jump mentally and a bit physically. We didn't really go after Manly, but yeah, this week I'm just wanna bring a lot of energy into the team. Obviously I love the physical side of the things, coming out the line, putting on a shot, trying to make the big play for the team. So that's what I want to try to bring in for this weekend.
5: Is that the biggest thing you've had to get used to in first grade? Obviously you've come through the grades and you made your NRL debut earlier on in the year. Is that physicality what you've had to get the most used to when it comes to first grade footy?
6: I'd say just a lot bigger bodies. Like the contact really isn't that different coming from cup to NRL, but it's more like the speed and then and the fatigue side of it. So once everyone starts, there's a bit of fatigue in the game, then that's when everyone starts dropping off, tackles, missing tackles. So I think that's the big difference. More the speed, not physical side.
7: Yeah, and speaking of that difference, how has it been for you? You know, we're 10 games in, you've been playing quite a lot of footy in the last couple of rounds. Now you've got to step up to the Waz. What's that, I guess, second row tussle going to be like for you, mate?
6: It's going to be a tough one. The Warriors have good momentum right now. They're coming off a few good wins. I think it's just stepping up to the plate for us as when we come over. Obviously, Warriors are very physical. They love dominating teams, and we just got to match that. Obviously, we got a pretty smaller forward pack than Warriors, but I know the boys will do a job.
5: Francis, can we just learn a little bit about you and coming through in rugby league and all that sort of stuff? I think, am I right in saying you played for the Warriors Academy back in your teens? Is that right?
6: Yeah, I come through the Warriors Academy from probably the age of 14 to the end of school, and then made the decision to move over to Australia.

0: season, do you think?
1: Yeah, look, when we got him from the Gold Coast Titans, you know, we saw that he represented something that we probably didn't have, you know, which was the speed, and we just need to make sure that he was going to fit into the club culture, and, you know, he has. He's his own person. He gets to express himself the way he wants to.
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12: Good on you, Henzo. Thank you very much. Henry alongside Finballs in the producer's area and Maya Wilson alongside me. Hello.
13: Hello. I feel like I'm going to bring the energy today, little master. And that all started because I've got an early cattery entry.
12: Oh, wow. Okay. A cattery on a Thursday.
13: Or a late. Yeah, it could be either or. And for those viewers, you wouldn't know that.
12: Viewers, listeners,
13: same, you know, same, just another day. I'm putting producer Jacob into
12: straight
13: the cattery, straight off the back.
12: Shots
13: and
12: fired.
13: Why am I doing that, team? Well, we did have he left me hanging. We had a certain friend come into the office a couple of weeks ago, and they wouldn't stop chopping my ear off. And producer Jacob just stood there and said, "See you later, Maya. I'm out of here." And so, you know what? Now I've got my mic turned on. Jacob, tomorrow, 1 ounce.
12: 1 hour.
0: 1 hour.

0: going to be talking to the referees about? Would they tell you what they had talked about, i.e. what to look out for that the opposition does? And would you then try and manipulate that, I suppose, for want of a better word?
1: We have a decent amount of contact time with these umpires. So, yep. Like I said, they come in through your training week. Before we actually get out on the court, they come and check our nails in the changing room.

0: Do you
1: not
0: know what
1: necessarily.
0: I mean?
1: Okay. Not necessarily.
0: So the second team has a bit of an advantage.
1: Exactly. So, but at the same time, our netball, how netball's umpired is when we ask questions, I can't say she's holding me like she's piggybacking me, and that's contact. I have to ask this question in a way that it's around the rules. Mm. So I can't point blame, and I can't point blame at the refereeing style. But how does that relate back to the rules? So it has to be a question. I don't know what it's like in rugby, though.
0: Yeah, okay.
2: And we'll find some more insight at 4:05 p.m. with Bryce Lawrence on the show today.
0: Okay, there we go. Bryce Lawrence with us at 4:05. We'll find out we'll let you know when we're going to chat to Francis Manulelua out of the Newcastle Knights. But Bryce Lawrence, to chat exactly all of this, he'll be able to shed a plenty of light on it. Former international referee, Bryce Lawrence with us after 4 o'clock. Colin Mansbridge with us after 5. 3:16, Millsy and Guy on Sport Nation. Maya Wilson in for Millsy today. We'll take a quick break. Come back to the agenda. Any texts, 8833. Any questions for Bryce Lawrence as well, 8833.
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0: Yes. And because to me, he was the forerunner for what Federer would become. You know, where Agassi was kind of the Nadal showy, Djokovic showy, Sampras was much more elegant. And I think the way he dismantled opponents was unbelievable. So I would have to put him on my list of 90s athletes as well. And there's also... I'm not a huge ice hockey fan, but you cannot even begin to underestimate the impact of the great Wayne Gretzky.
1: Yeah.
0: I mean, the world knew Wayne Gretzky, even if they didn't know ice hockey. And I think that sometimes that's the test of a true athlete, isn't it? When even those who aren't cast in the die of your sport would also be able to pick you out of a lineup. And I think as someone mentioned the other day, and it may well have been Sean Fitzpatrick, actually, on a podcast, where he said Jonah Lomu was the first and only true global rugby star.
1: Yeah.
0: The first and only. And what an amazing thing to say about an All Black, considering all the talk around the brand and the global brand, but I think he's right.
1: Everyone knows
0: Jonah Lomu just transcended the game like no athlete before and like no athlete since. And while a number of our athletes certainly have stardom around the world, it tends to be within the rugby world. Those who didn't know rugby knew Jonah.
1: Yep.
0: And that is transformational.
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0: break before the sports news headlines, but I heard the chat, and I've heard a lot of the chat out of the Australian punditry shows around the fact that Warriors don't have any superstars. Maybe not to Australians.
1: Yeah, yeah.
0: But I think that's a ridiculous assessment. Warriors are packed with superstars.
1: Mm. What they names that put up in lights in Australia. That's
0: Sammy,
1: their version
0: Sammy,
1: of superstars.
0: If some of those players in that Warriors side played for Australian clubs, they would be superstars.
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4: 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Now just two regular season games remain and both are at home. 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Next up is the Newcastle Knights coming to Go Media Stadium. 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
6: Joel Stransky is joining us on the line. Springbok legend, broadcaster, commentator, all round good guy. Joel, a good morning from New Zealand to you. How are you getting on, Cobber?
7: Good morning to you guys. Scotty, Izzy, lovely to be chatting. I'm getting on well, man. The tour's underway. We didn't get off to the greatest start, but it can only get better.
6: Yeah, well, let's touch on that. The first test, just how much of, a result was that to comprehend for Springbok fans and for Rasi and the team themselves?
7: So, the first thing is, I don't think anyone really expected us to lose. So it's a massive blow, I think. I think, and I say that with all respect, our team have been, they've been unbelievable for 7 years now, and we've got this plethora of talent, and we sort of thought on home ground that we'd be difficult to beat a Kiwi team, a new coach, new ideas, new way of playing, a little trying to spread the ball wide against a big strong side in Joburg, at Ellis Park, the Springbok home really, and we just came unstuck, and I thought the All Blacks were excellent, but for us the mental side I think is maybe. And I hate to say it, fellas, but I think it's maybe the little wake-up call we needed. And maybe it just jolts us back into action and gets us back on track again.
8: Yeah, Joel, I was relatively surprised. I've been so impressed with this group, particularly when Tony Brown has made the shift over there. The day that they shifted the ball and they backed themselves, backed their skills, they always got a wonderful power game, is the day that they would be unbeatable. Well, over on the weekend of that first test, just didn't really see enough of that. Are you expecting more of that this week? And talk to me about the selection of Andre Pollard at 10.
7: So yes, I was, I think going back a week, firstly, I was bitterly disappointed in the lack of opportunities that we created on the back of some scrum and forward dominance, particularly in the first 30 minutes. I mean, you guys had the injury and then your front row changed and all of a sudden there was parity at scrum time. But at that point, I thought we should have taken advantage. We should have, we'd bullied you guys. We'd been physical. We'd had the upper hand. We'd looked strong. We'd looked everything that we were good at. And yet we didn't take advantage, and we most importantly, we didn't create opportunities. And I thought, in that second half, we would build on that foundation, and that the influence of Tony Brown and, a bit of structured attack would come to the fore. But instead, it turned to be almost the opposite. We almost looked like we panicked a bit. We went back to kicking a bit more. We went back to shoving on all our best players in any position and hoping that some individual brilliance would score a couple of tries and bring us back into the game. I was disappointed, you know, and I think all South Africans were disappointed. But in the same breath, guys, you've got to give credit to where it's due. The All Blacks were very smart indeed. In that first 20 minutes, I don't think Paul de Villiers contested one breakdown. He made 12 to 12.

0: say that with all respect to them, but I mean, I did not watch all the time. I was walking the trophy out, didn't I? But I mean, that's the history and the legacy right there. That's why we're all so excited. It's, yeah. I mean, we haven't had a tour for so long. We've had all these other competitions that have, you know, dictated how we play the game in the seasons. To have your guys here, a big squad, for 6 weeks, whatever it is, well 5 weeks, because then they'll head off to the States. To see them playing at 10-bet Ellis Park again last night, to have them at Loftus, to have them in Durban, it is sensational. It is absolutely magnificent. Opening tour game down in Cape Town, you know, against the Stormers, traditionally in an area where the All Blacks get a lot of support, it has been just sensational. And the Test Series has kicked off to a great start. We talk about why it's sensational. History, legacy, every South African rugby player wants to judge himself against the All Blacks, wants to play against the All Blacks, grows up, you know, aspiring to play against the All Blacks. To have the guys here is just amazing.
1: Yeah, it's one of the best places to tour, and every cat and their dog's over there at the moment. I missed the invite, Joel, but that's okay, because I've got it even better talking to you, my friend. Hey, so some more bonus good news for the Springbok fans. That Sia Khaleesi has been, you know, fit and ready to go out there. How important would he become this weekend?
0: So I think as a leader, as an inspiration, as someone who just carries that team with him along wherever he goes, he has that. He almost has that like Madiba touch, doesn't he? You know, when Nelson Mandela wished a team well, they went on and they did something spectacular. And I think Sia Khaleesi bears that sort of legacy with him. He's just this charismatic human being. He is loving and warm to his teammates and to the fans. He drags those guys along and they play for each other, because I think inside that camp they love each other like brothers. They play for their families and they play for this country like no one has ever done it before. We all love our country, we all go out there, but they talk the talk and they walk the walk, and he is the man who drives that. He is a massive force.
2: I tell you who else is a massive force, Joel, and that is Sir Peter Steph, and he will bring up 100 caps this weekend. That is a special player. I don't think there's a New Zealander who doesn't revere his talent, his power and his tenacity. A big occasion for Peter Steph this weekend, isn't it? And for the team, who will certainly rally around this.
0: Absolutely. And you know, sometimes these big milestones, sometimes they go a little awry and things don't quite work out for him. For him, hopefully it's not the case. And I actually think Russie plans these things. I think he looks ahead and says, okay, Peter Steph's going to reach his 100th somewhere in that zone. Let's make it on that day in Cape Town, in front of his family, his home crowd, in front of his people, where he grew up, where he's based, and where his legacy belongs. You know, and it couldn't be a better place. And Russie would have thought about it and has gone, well, we can do it in Argentina, you know, 2 weeks before. No, let's do it at his base against the All Blacks on a spectacular occasion. I think there's a bit of planning that's gone in there. And even if there isn't, I mean, it is just the perfect place for the big guy. I mean, he's been World Rugby Player of the Year. He's been iconic. He's the captain now. I mean, he is just, as a player, as a man, a gentle giant, a wonderful guy, but geez, on the field, he is rock hard and hard as nails, and he comes with brute force. You don't want to cross him on the field on an angry day of his 100th cap, do you?
2: I think the All Blacks have felt that before on some big occasions, Joel.
3: Cap off your sporting week with big laughs and unserious takes as we cover the big stories with friends and occasionally experts.

0: service, world-class goals, VAR nonsense, last-minute winners, and enough drama to keep the group chat firing all week. 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
2: Tune in for live commentary of the Titans against the Rabbitohs. 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
12: Joining us now is a man I've been really looking forward to talking to today, and that is Mr. Olympia hopeful Ephraim Gudgeon, who joins us on the line. Ephraim, good morning to you.
13: Morning, brother.
14: Morning, brother. Thank you. Thanks for having me on, mate.
12: Mate, it's a great pleasure to have you with us. Ephraim, just tell us your story, mate. I know your story could go for days, but just tell us a little bit about yourselves and introduce yourself to our listeners.
14: My name's Ephraim Gudgeon, born and raised Hamilton. I pretty much, just to cut a long story short, I had an accident, jumped off a waterfall and broke my back, and became paralyzed back in 2017. And since then, I became a big fan of bodybuilding while I was in hospital for a couple of months, and came across wheelchair bodybuilding, and pretty much decided if I'm going to be in a wheelchair, then I'll try to look good in a wheelchair. And so I jumped in a few

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8: 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Yeah!
10: Well, joining us now, he might have some thoughts on that as well, is Tabai Matson, who is the coach of the Black Rams up in Japan at the moment. G'day, Tabai, how you doing?
11: Yeah, Rick and Al, good, thank you. Yeah. Calling me on the personality call. Is that why you came
10: yeah.
11: around?
10: Yeah, that's what we were like, who is larger than life?
11: I've been here 2 years, but I was at Harlequins for three, and I coached Joe Marler and Danny Kerr, and they're a couple of out of the box. They don't make characters like that anymore, so yeah.
12: Tabs, it's Alex here, mate. It's not why we've got you on, but tell us about coaching Joe Marler.
11: Tricky. Is that fair? That's fair. Yeah, like one of the things I loved about that club was, you know, lots of organisations will say this is like, we want you to be your authentic self and blah, blah, blah. But that was the only place someone like him could thrive because Harlequins, you know, the jesters.
12: Is that modern coaching, do you think?
11: Talk about the Shield.
12: No, just very quickly, is that modern coaching? As someone that is coaching at the moment, is that modern coaching is allowing players to be themselves both on and off the field?
11: I think you have to if you want to get the best out of people and they want to feel like they belong. Like taking them as a – and I think, you know, the best coaches coach the person. You know, that's how you move someone along, is actually move the whole person along. And you know, sadly, we actually don't have as many of those people coming through the system. Mm. So when you know, those two lads that you mentioned, more of them.
12: Yeah, absolutely. Hey, we've been talking about the Dirk Trekkers and the 96 tour of South Africa, which, with all due respect, you were one of those Dirk Trekkers. You found yourselves in that role that a lot of guys are finding themselves in on this tour at the moment. How was that as an experience? And given you're a coach now, with both hats on,

0: What does a successful player in that role look like?
1: Well, I suppose it was a normal tour. So, you know, there weren't as many tests back then. And so, you know, the top team stayed the top team, and you kind of worked your way through the midweek games if you were good enough, you know. And I never played a test. I only played midweek games for the All Blacks, and that was the filter. And so those midweek games against Borland or Griquas, tough game against a ferocious, you know, local team, and we saw that against the Lions, they had tough matchups. So you really had to thrive in those games if you had ever had a chance to play in a test match. So even now, I think for those boys that played, they realised this is not Eden Park, you know, in a Bledisloe. This is a must-win for the Dirt Trackers. So, I mean, I've been absolutely loving this tour. Absolutely loving this tour for that reason.
2: Yeah, and on that too, we were talking about this earlier, but you know, you talk about that, you're pulling on the black jersey to play Gricklund West or whoever it is, but for the guys in the Gricklund West jerseys, this is the Ranfurly Shield, this is the Bledisloe, this is their big test.
1: Exactly, and I think that's probably one of the great things about our game is you can

first game for the All Blacks. So I think it's a really good thing. And I also think Renz would have seen a lot of things, you know, under pressure from those guys. And also, I think ultimately the main course is the test matches. And so for the All Blacks and the All Black coaches in particular, right, we've got that done. And there'll clearly be a massive focus now on the test match. And that's the balancing act that you don't get now. Like,

0: pleasing 4 tries against the Springboks in Joburg. Yeah, really important for that team going forward.
1: The Little Master and the old sparring partner Lashes, solving one sporting issue at a time. Millsy and Guy from 3 p.m. every weekday on Sport Nation.
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17: By Matson. So, I mean, you know, I would, at the risk of sounding like I'm pumping up your tyres here, you, given what Chappie said about how much you've coached against Wrens, did you have a pretty good idea of what this All Blacks team would look like under him, and have you been surprised by anything?
0: Well, I think what's interesting is often when people take over, you actually don't see their super skills coming through in the team. So I think on this occasion, it's really clear every team he's been with, whether it be the Chiefs, Glasgow, Kobe in particular up here, seeing that the middle part, the grey part of rugby coming through, I think is good to see. And it's been a short time.

0: Nice.
1: It is. Hey, you mentioned...
0: I can't believe you guys didn't... Yeah, sorry.
1: You go.
0: Oh, no, I just can't believe you guys didn't get a junket to Africa.
1: Oh, mate, you and me both.
2: Yeah. Can we clip that up? Clip that up, Brian. Send it to Marcus.
0: Brian.
2: Yeah, Brian, to clip that up, send it to the boss.
1: Yeah, you can come along, Tabs. Yeah. You're not needed in Japan at the moment.
0: I would say it would be brilliant. Yeah.
1: Hey, speaking of Japan, how are you finding it up there, mate?
0: Oh, what a wonderful place. What a wonderful place to live and to work. And League One is going from strength to strength. I think if you named a World 15, there's probably five players in the World 15 who are playing here in Japan. So you see some of the best players on the planet rolling around week to week. And, it's fantastic. I don't know if you've been to Tokyo, where the Black Rams are based. It's an awesome part of the world to live. So, I feel very grateful to coach rugby for a living and to do it here.
2: How long did it get you to? Did it take you to learn how the trains work and to get over the fact that every time you went to the train station, the population of New Zealand was walking through it?
0: Isn't that amazing? I live on one train line that goes pretty much from Yokohama to the mixer in the middle of Tokyo, so I only had to take one train, which is good for my mental capacity.
2: Outstanding.
0: I don't know how they do it. If you're trying to get from here to Hamilton, it would have been a nightmare.
1: Hey, Tabs, before we let you go, we've been asking our listeners and are going to continue to ask them on 8833. Our question of the day is, if you could pick anyone throughout history to have played for a team that you support, who would it be? You played against some pretty and coached against some pretty amazing players. What would your answer be to that question?
0: That's a great question. Probably a Martin Johnson.
1: Oh, that's a great answer.
0: He's ultimately a New Zealand 20s. He married a good King Country girl. He's a closet Kiwi, and probably one of the greatest leaders, ever to put on the jersey. Clearly, he's pretty good in the thuggery days. Like, he'd be good in Africa this week.
2: Oh yeah.
0: So would Brody Retallick, by the way, who's probably the best player up here in Japan at the moment.
1: Oh, don't. Ren's got in trouble with Corbe for suggesting that, so don't. You're heading into dangerous territory by doing the same there, mate.
0: Yeah, no. Can we edit that out?
1: That's live, brother. You can't do that.
0: Okay. All right.
2: Tabs, thanks very much for coming on, mate. I appreciate you getting up nice and early for us, mate. Go well and enjoy the rest of the greatest rivalry tour.
0: Yeah, awesome. Always a pleasure. Take care, lads.
2: Cheers. You too. Tawai Matson there with us out of Tokyo, talking about the greatest rivalry tour and giving us some of his memories. And yeah, Martin Johnson's a great shout.
1: Left field. I thought he was going to say like a...
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6: When you've got Kashmir Tech in both finals, then I think it's going to draw a bigger crowd. So, yeah, thanks. Keep your texts rolling through. Let's talk some rugby now with Tony Christie, who joins us. Morning, Tony. How are you doing?
7: Yeah, good, thank you. How are you guys?
6: Yeah, good, thanks, mate. Good. And we were just going through your calendar a little bit earlier in the show. Man, you got a stacked calendar. I hope you got your AirPoints card all loaded up. You ready to rock and roll?
7: Yeah, how exciting, eh? Particularly Africa for the first time will be a real highlight.
8: Tony, let's look back at last week. An impressive performance to open this international campaign. Your first test in 4 months. What have been those reflections from a very dominant performance?
7: Yeah, I think it was a solid start for us. We're chasing greatness, so we've talked a lot post that game around how we go from good to great in our game, and particularly around some of our finishing on attack and some of our work in the type five.
8: What does chasing greatness look like?
7: Yeah, for us, getting our weeks right. What's awesome at driving our girls around their personal action plans and seeking feedback and then their consistent behaviours. So we know if we get that right, we'll go a long way to getting performance in the weekend.
8: Three debutants against Australia, two of them scoring. How is it as a balancing act early in a World Cup cycle to be blooding those new players but also wanting to get this new style of play with a new different coaching group embedded? Or do they go, I suppose, hand in hand with each other?
7: Yeah, I think firstly, how exciting were those three girls on debut? All had great performances. But that's something, we've discussed at length, not only around each game, but obviously looking at the campaign as a whole, just making sure we get that balance between cohesion and making sure we put the performances on when it really matters, but also giving people opportunities. So we know that come British and Irish Lions and going into the World Cup, we've got an experienced squad there.
6: Eleanor Plum-King obviously got an opportunity, scored a hat-trick against the Black Ferns 15, backed it up with a great performance against the Wallaroos. Just how high is her ceiling, do you think?
7: Oh, yeah, exceptional performance. Eleanor's a special person, sports psych degree, which says a lot around her mental game. She got some feedback post Pack 4 that she went away and really owned, particularly around that collision area. That was the most impressive thing around her game.

0: changed, and that you used to be able to, you know, grab an exciting sevens player and put them on the wing for a super team or for a New Zealand team. That seems to have changed now because sevens is such a different sport. How do you see the transition from sevens to 15s and back again now in the women's game?
1: Yeah, I think it's got a lot tougher because of the demands of both game. Obviously, 15s, there's a bit more tactical, particularly around the backfield, which is massive for Brax and her role at fullback around covering kick space, but also looking at her picking options to put us in the right area. So that's massive. And there's also a big change around the physical demands as well. Obviously, sevens being a bit shorter, sharper, a bit faster, but our game obviously being longer and needing the power and the collision, repetitive collision fitness in there. So I think it will get tougher to do over the years, but that's a good challenge for both programs and how we collaborate to allow these special talents to do both.
0: I know the players get the opportunity at FPC to play a bunch of games, but what about Super Aupaki? You know, in terms of where that is, I think ideally you'd want that to be twice as long as what it is, so you've got the best playing the best more often. Do you know what the plans at NZR are for that? Do you know if we might see a more expanded competition in the future?
1: Yeah, I'm not sure where NZR is at the moment, but I thought this year's Aupaki was the best by far in terms of the performance of the teams, athletes actually being full-time. We saw a real change in the game and we saw the standard raise to a higher level, closer to international, particularly around the physical attributes, but also the tactical gameplay.
0: Tony, appreciate you coming on today, mate, and giving us so much insight into your role with the Black Ferns and what's ahead for the Black Ferns as well and how you see that, mate. Really appreciate it. Go well, and best of luck on this tour, and don't forget those Toblerones when you're coming through duty-free.
1: Thank you very much. Yep, set those alarm clocks. It's going to be hell of a talk.
0: Yeah, I bet it will be, mate. Go well.
2: Join Sam Ackerman, Blake Aitken and Anthony Galling for live commentary of the Warriors against the Knights. 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
3: Join me, Tony Johnson, weekday mornings on Sport Nation. 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

0: have to get this pathways right. What does a successful pathway with an NRL club look like, in your opinion, in your role?
1: Well, look, I mean, we've been lobbying very, very hard behind the scenes to get, you know, some more investment in domestic competitions in New Zealand. Like, the Warriors are going well. There's a real energy about rugby league in this country, but at the grassroots, the game is still very, very basic and needs an injection of support. And, I think, in terms of bringing a second team to New Zealand, I think it'd be great, but what's more important is building up the local game. And given that the 30% of players in the NRL are born in New Zealand, It seems to be a fairly fruitful place to come and find rugby league players, that there should be more investment in this country.
0: Not putting words in your mouth then, it sounds like if they do it right, you are pro having a South Island team, is that right?
1: I'm pro having expansion and whatever's best for the game. And if the second team is best for the game in this country and in the NRL, which it seems fairly obvious to me that it would be, given the talent pool that is in New Zealand. I'm for it. We just all feel like they've got to work on the infrastructure underneath, because it costs us a lot of money to take all our pathways teams to Australia every second week. Part of that is that we bring the train teams over here on when we've got a home game, and that would mean that the South Island team would have to do that in its current format, and that's an expensive exercise and not an overly effective exercise, if you ask me, what the opportunity could be.
2: Yeah, all right. And just before we let you go, mate, how much work have you got to do now, between now and the kickoff of 27? I know you've got Will Warbrick coming in, Sam McIntyre, Grant Anderson, but obviously with Maratha Niokore and Mitch Barnett going, Morgan Gannon also going, there might be room for a couple more forwards. Are you looking to promote from within, or are you actively looking to recruit elsewhere?
1: Yeah, look, I mean, we're looking to make the best squad we can make. Every time I make a decision to bring someone from outside New Zealand, it's always tempered with, are they better than what we've got inside? So I'm not in a rush. We do have some spots to fill in our top 30 roster for next year. But look, our priority at the moment is retention. Our team's going really well and our young kids are going so well. So, we'll work on that in the next few months, and we'll see where we go. But it's never unfortunately it's never clear. It's very fluid, the recruitment game. It changes from time to time, and you just got to be ready to move, so yeah. It never stops, really.
2: And for 28, obviously you're having conversations with Artie now, is obviously to see if he wants to come here or go to the Chiefs.
0: Nathan Cleary apparently as well. Kepi, God, you guys are signing it. Everyone.
1: Let's talk about it. Awesome, I love it.
2: Hey, Gabby, thanks very much for your time this morning, mate. Really appreciate it. Go well this weekend, eh?
1: Nah, thanks, guys. Awesome. Thank you very much.
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0: If sport is your soundtrack, we've got good news. 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

0: slightly weaker New Zealand teams. Would we like that here in New Zealand? Maybe not, but would it be better for the competition? I would say probably, because right now you look at Super Rugby and you go, well, it's probably going to be the Chiefs, the Canes, the Crusaders, or on for a while last season anyway, the Blues, who are going to win the comp. With respect to the Brumbies, yeah, they were okay. The Reds were okay at times, but were any of them realistically ever going to win the comp?
1: No.
0: So I think you do have to do something to make it more competitive across every team in the competition, and I think this would be a good way of doing it without losing every player overseas.
2: I feel like, for me, all I see is opportunity. If you've got some of your best going across Australia, that's bringing people from these NPC pathways that, mate, what a good product that is giving them opportunity. So I feel like it's not going to do anything worse for the All Blacks, and that'll be something that these super, well, New Zealand rugby will be thinking about. How does that filter in our All Blacks? But, mate, you're just getting more people on the pathway, like expressing them forward or promoting them up. So I don't see what's so wrong about it.
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0: Much better vibe with Maya. 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

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And absolutely, it needs to be, we need to be rigorous around making sure it's commercially viable across the whole lot. But the thing we've got to keep in mind is that the reason that we prepare Great All Blacks, for example, is because they get this amazing capacity to participate in a wonderful representative competition that reaches

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9: The Warriors are charging towards the finals after a win last week over the Rabbitohs. Now just two regular season games remain and both are at home. With a top two finish and the chance of a minor premiership still on the line. Next up is the Newcastle Knights coming to Go Media Stadium. 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The Warriors against the Knights. Kick off 4 p.m. Sunday live on Sport Nation.
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11: Thirteen and a half away from 4 o'clock. Millsy and Guy on Sport Nation. Maya in for Millsy today. And the Warriors take on the Newcastle Knights this weekend at Mount Smart Stadium. Francis Manulelua plays for the Newcastle Knights and he's with us now. Francis, thank you so much for joining us, mate. It's great to have you on the station. First of all, we tried calling you yesterday and you were on the golf course, mate. How did the golf go?
12: Yeah, hey, Steve. Thanks for having me on board. Yeah, I was a bit surprised yesterday hearing my phone go off, but nah, a few bogey golf yesterday, so it wasn't too bad.
11: Bogey golf, that is all good. Mate, you're obviously coming across to Auckland to play the Warriors this weekend. You were born in Auckland. Yep. What's it like to be coming home, if you still call Auckland home, to play the Warriors?
12: Nah, yeah, home will always be back in NZ. Yeah, it's a bit surreal. Had a lot of family that I haven't heard in a while ask for a few tickets, so had to ask a few of the boys to give me some of their spare tickets just to make some numbers up.
11: How many did you have to get?

0: keep your texts coming through to 8833. 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

0: I can't say she's holding me like I'm, she's piggybacking me, and I, that's contact. I have to ask this question in a way that it's around the rules. Mm. So I can't point blame, and I can't point blame at the refereeing style, but how does that relate back to the rules? So it has to be a question. I don't know what it's like in rugby, though.
1: Yeah, okay.
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3: Okay, there we go. Bryce Lawrence with us at 4:05. We'll find out when, or we'll let you know when we're going to chat to Francis Manu Leilua out of the Newcastle Knights. But Bryce Lawrence, to chat exactly all of this, he'll be able to shed a plenty of light on it. Former international referee, Bryce Lawrence with us after 4 o'clock. Colin Mansbridge with us after 5. 3:16, Millsy and Guy on Sport Nation. Maya Wilson in for Millsy today. We'll take a quick break. Come back to the agenda. Any texts, 8833. Any questions for Bryce Lawrence as well, 8833.
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0: 6 again on Sport Nation. 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
1: Yes, welcome into episode 9, and I've got my regular co-host back, Rav. What a time to come back as well. Boy, there's a lot to discuss, good and bad.
2: Yes, exactly. I felt like I didn't have to do too much research. It's been done for me. There's just so much to talk about, but no, great to be back and talking about our wahine again.
1: Absolutely, and a real push to the top of the table at the moment. So let's take a look at the highlights from round 8.
3: They'll start running through Tory Shipton. Dummies goes through. To Beth from Caitlin Turnbull, and Shaylee Bennett has gone right through it in the first set of the match. The West Tigers have scored. It could not have started any better.
4: It remains the last. That pass is good. Maliepo fires a pass out wide. Stacey Walker now. Oh, she's lightning! And the Warriors have their first point.
3: And Upton has skipped clear. She's got Robinson and Teitzel with her. She went through Teitzel.
4: Who's fresh, and she's going to run away for her second try. Oh, they're going to get to 50.
3: Levi. Levi takes the ball. She's done them again. Keegan Levi, a second try in the local derby. McGregor's going to go early, get some height on it, and McGregor's kicked it. Her first career field goal in the NRLW.
1: It's another history-making round, and there was a couple of teams that made history. Obviously, Racing McGregor on her own there too with her first ever field goal, Rav. So much to discuss, and also shout out to you, Sav. Dolly Parton there,
2: R.I.P. the Queen.
5: Nothing better than 9-5 in the women's game, right?
2: Sums it up.
1: Absolutely, and yeah, we got to kick into it, I suppose.
6: Tackle one, pick it up, move.
1: The Roosters making history, and unfortunately it was at the Warriors' expense, but 66-8, the most points ever scored by a team, 12 tries they run in. Absolutely incredible for them, Rav, but a hard watch for the Wahine Wahs fans.
2: It was a hard watch, but probably, as we've all been discussing in our pre-chat before coming on, is frustration as well. It was frustrating to watch because you know that the Warriors can be playing so much better. And it felt like a lot of our systems broke down, as well as the Roosters just, you know, getting better and better and improving through that game. I think the Roosters just went to prove to the rest of the competition that they can force teams to do things that they wouldn't normally do. And that's a lot of the ways in which they win these games, is that they're forced into this mindset, to this frustration, as much as we were, to play the way they want, which helps their attacking side tenfold.
1: It does. And you're right about the mindset too. You almost wonder if the younger players just crumbled a little bit going up against those big rep footy teams, you know, just that Roosters kind of play around them. And I thought the Warriors in that first half of the first 10 to 15 minutes actually pushed the Roosters and kind of rattled their attack. I thought their defence was great, but the errors, they just kept turning the ball over. And we say it week in and week out, when teams do that, you just can't beat the Roosters. They will punish you. And boy, did they punish them.
2: They did indeed. And this is actually quite habitual of the Roosters, that teams come in and have a good start. And then the Roosters have this ability to just adjust to what's in front of them and react. It happened with the Raiders and it happened with the Titans as well. So the way that they're able to use that IQ, that experience, and that absolute attacking cohesion that is the best in the game, to turn it around and kind of use their powers against them, gets them over the line continuously, as we saw on the weekend.
1: Yeah, and you have to wonder what John Strange says to them at halftime, because it wasn't that, you know, spread apart in the first half compared to the second half. I have to give a shout out to, I think, the best player in the league right now, and that's Taryn Aitken, and just what she's doing. 5 try assists again. I think just with what she was doing there, she identified that Millie Hufanga just seems to come running out of the line, trying to put the pressure

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10: To move. Yes, it's time for Inside the Set, and we've got Georgia Hale joining us from the Titans and your 50th game upcoming this week in Georgia for the club. When you think of the Titans, what do they mean to you?
11: Oh, it's been so special being over here on the Gold Coast. I obviously started my journey in the NRLW back home with the Warriors, but when COVID struck and there was an opportunity to move over here with my partner, you know, Gold Coast has been home since. I've been here since the infancy, so we've been through some seasons, we've been through some trenches, we've been through some success, and it's just really nice to have started this alongside some really special friend under the guidance of Murph, and bringing success to the Gold Coast.
10: Yeah, it's been brilliant to watch as well. If you had to name one thing that you're probably the most proud of,

0: of since you've started there in 21, what would it be?
1: Probably just from where we've started to where we are and really looking at the growth on reflection, I guess of where we have moved things towards. You know, we started off a really new club and, you know, a lot was unknown to us at that time. And I think as the games evolved and the competitions got better, it's a bigger and better product each season. I think we've moved with it as well. And the club's been amazing at embracing that, taking on the challenge of getting us to where we are today and being a really competitive side. And it's just been really enjoyable to see that as we've welcomed in, you know, new young sisters, or we've retained some of our older girls. You know, what we're building at the Gold Coast is really special, and finding the balance of that all.
2: And of course, you're a big part of that growth, and obviously a part of that leadership team with the Titans now. How much have you had to grow and you've had to evolve over the years? As you mentioned, you were there since the inception, so you have to keep up with it too, especially with all these young guns coming through.
1: Oh, they keep me on my toes, that's for sure. Yeah, I think it's just coming back every season, you know, really with the mindset to keep growing. I think that's really important. No matter how long you've spent in the game, you know, you're constantly learning, and I love being a sponge to that. I think Murph's been instrumental in just the way in which she took the game with both hands when she was playing, and now she's moved into a coaching role. So I think even her growth of leadership, I somewhat am walking behind her in her footsteps, which is a really special place to be and I'm thankful for. But then I also look back to moments in my, I guess, in early days of my career when I was back home and I was surrounded by some rugby league royalty and some true trailblazers. And I just think from really special moments across my career so far, it has been influenced and impacted by strong females. And I'm just grateful for that. And I just guess I hope to be one of those for some young girls that are coming into our game now as a bit of a big sister to our little sisters.
2: Absolutely. And I mean, when you started with the Warriors back in 2018, you had a female coach there as well. So talk to us about that female, that mana wahine leadership that has, you know, seen you through your NRLW career so far.
1: Yeah, it's so strong, isn't it? I remember going into Richmond when I first started down at Grayland Park there. And I walked in and Louisa was there and Lorena Papali'i, Monkey, Cynthia. I mean, I was just surrounded. And at the time, so naive and unknown. But they had been trailblazing for many years before, you know, I entered into the game. And it was, I think, just my duty to learn and to soak up and to be that sponge. And then to be working so closely with Louisa in those early days was really special, I think. Coming from Richmond together and then, you know, flying the Warriors flag and seeing what she's done in the Kiwi Fern space, I really just feel it's my duty to do as best as I can in those spaces I move to honour the girls that have been before us, because I'm so inspired by them.
0: It's an awesome story, and we'll talk about this season now. You know, you've won 7 straight since going down to the Roosters in that first game. What do you think changed within the team since that first match?
1: Well, I think coming out the blocks, there's not, you know, it's hard to expect, I guess, how everybody's going to be fronting up for the season ahead. And, you know, maybe it was an opportunity to just iron out where we were at. We'd done a bulk of work in the pre-season, that was for sure, but things weren't going to be glossy from the get-go. So really just being the opportunity week to week going, what are we working on here? What's, you know, what's important to us? What are our trends? What are our themes? Where's our buy-in? And to week, not much has changed, to be fair. It's really just been the fine tweaking and tuning that's been the most enjoyable, because we feel that our foundation is pretty steady and firm. But, you know, maybe also grateful to get the Roosters early on with the hope of playing them later to be a much better, bigger, you know, and more confident side.
0: And Georgia, you were in that team in 23 when you went oh so close to winning the grand final. Can you kind of compare that team to the one you're in now and the belief that you might be there again at the end of the season?
1: Yeah, I mean, on reflection, I think some things are similar. You know, being in the winning circle is amazing. And maybe back in 2023, when we were winning, yeah, it was taking us a little bit by surprise because we were such a young side. And I think now, girls, we've stayed with the team. We've been in the trenches a little bit over these last couple of seasons. But I think from those learnings has really added to where we are today. And it's nothing feels at surface level. It feels like we've got a lot of depth to our team, not just in terms of recruitment and players and our pool, but just in terms of how we want to go about our business. And everything's with so much meaning and purpose. And I think when we worked through our blueprint and framework at the, you know, in early stages of our preseason, and we really got to work in that period as well, both, you know, on the field and in the gym, it was really just the enjoyment factor. And I think when fun is at the forefront, that's the reason why we do what we do. It just keeps you excited and wanting more. So I think, you know, it's not that that wasn't there in 23, but I think just with a little bit more maturity and wisdom under our belt, and, you know, a couple of great inclusions, we've got a really nice mix at the moment.
3: Georgia, somebody I'm keen to ask you about is Tegan Levi. I've been going on and on about her all season. I'm sure the girls are probably sick of it, but we see her amazing work on the field. Can you just talk to us about her presence and how she's integrated into the club?
1: Yeah, Teagues has been an awesome recruit, and we really pride ourselves here at the Gold Coast. Like, yes, we have some phenomenal, fantastic players within our team there and in our squad, but, you know, we're also looking for great people, and that is what Tegan is. And she comes with a wealth of experience, even just being in a full-time program. It's what we as NRLW players are wanting to work towards. And I guess having someone being in a space like that and offering, you know, education around it and understanding, you know, as a bit of a benchmark to what we're working towards. But some of the things she comes with on the field, you know, you'll see from more of a spectating view, is incredible. You know, it's just Tegan doing Tegan things, but she puts in so much hard work behind the scenes, and she's forever asking questions. She's always, you know, in Loz Brown's pocket, or, you know, working alongside Murph. And I think it's all those unrewarded efforts that really add up at the end of the day that is giving her the limelight she's deserving on the rugby league stage. And I'm just, I guess, selfishly thinking, hopefully she's here to stay.
0: Absolutely. But,
1: it's been absolutely enjoyable being in her company, and she's a true competitor, which is really adding to what we're doing with the Titans.
2: Absolutely. Len, look, you've made the most tackles in the NRLW this season, which is, you know, amazing. When a lot of people talk about the Titans, they talk about the strong, complete attacking game that you have. The defence is also strong there as well. When you compare where you are now to how you were with the Roosters, how determined would you be to face the Roosters again and really take the test, considering they are pretty much the bar at the moment?
1: Oh, absolutely. It would more just be a case of, like, when and where do you want to play? Like, you know, we want to be ready for that, which is a good mindset to be in. I think, you know, it's nice. We've flown under the radar a little bit. You know, we've just been going about our business and finding these gritty wins, or, you know, piecing things together. We've been working hard in the background, you know, but now to a point where, you know, just having a little bit of confidence about what we're doing, because a lot of the work's been done, and back to that fine-tuned piece. Everything feels really right now, and it's just the opportunity to face the best of the best. You know, you've got to beat the best to be the best, and there will maybe, hopefully, be an opportunity later down in the track where we get to retest ourselves there. But yeah, I think it just goes back to priding ourselves on what's important. You know, if you want to win a comp, you need to be one of the best defensive teams in it, and it's all of those little details that we're working on behind the scenes that, you know, hopefully we're piecing together come the weekend.
0: And you also have a big game this week up against the Raiders, who are in form as well. I think it's the game of the match, really, of the round, I should say. And they are very, very powerful through their middle. So how do you as a team kind of combat that?
1: Yeah, it's been an interesting one this week in terms of, like, previewing the Raiders, because when we look at them, it's really like for like. They're a really well-balanced team. They've got fit physical middles. I think their, you know, outside backs do a really good job in getting them out of trouble, and then you know, just really good heads on their shoulders of their spine players. And you know, I think, you know, we somewhat mirror that, and then it's thinking of what positions do we not want to find ourselves in. You know, our middles, we love keeping our feet and finding fast ruck, so then it's doing the opposite to that. So we've been really fortunate at training recently with our wider squad. We really try and position ourselves to be playing against the Raiders in preparation, and our girls that are non-playing have been doing a fantastic job of trying to run Raider shape, or, you know, in previous weeks, Dragon shape, Bronco shape at us. So then we're kind of knowing what we're going to be seeing on the weekend. So again, with those themes and trends of preparing, not much has changed. It's just the assignment of the weekend and keeping the focus really internal bringing out what we also can do best.
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0: Time for Ashley Masters to join us from the Cowboys. Thank you, Ashley, for joining us. Before we talk about the NRLW, I want to talk to you about, of course, 45 tests, 3 World Cups for the Wallaroos. What made you go, I want to take on the NRLW?
1: Oh, geez. Yeah, what did? I'm not sure. I've been a part of the Wallaroos system for quite a long time. So to step out of my comfort zone, I guess, and to try something new, something that's a bit more challenging, that is literally just
16: not completely out of my depth, but definitely something different to challenge myself, I think. So, well, I guess this is definitely it.
0: And how has the transition been? Has it been more challenging than you thought it would be?
16: No, it's easy. Yeah, it's so easy. Who said this game's hard? They're lying. No, it's definitely been challenging for sure. I mean, the rules may seem similar, but once you're in there, you're lying to yourself.
2: Well, talk to us about, you know, rugby league for women in Australia. I mean, we're here in New Zealand and we see what, you know, our single team are able to achieve and the feeder systems that go into that. But in Australia, it's obviously so much bigger. But, you know, the popularity of the sport, you're not the only Wallaroo that converted over to rugby league. So how big is league becoming for women in Australia?
16: I mean, I think they're doing a really good job in terms of growing the game in Australia. Even just the support that they're providing outside of the game, even like, for example, the impact of the educational part where they're encouraging people to actually get an education and not just play footy. So it's something that they're looking after you in terms of what you do after football. So I think that's really awesome. And obviously the game's growing in terms of how many teams they've expanded to already. So it just means that somebody up there is doing a good job. So, I think we'd probably like the game in terms of rugby union would do well in terms of, and they're taking some pointers and allowing the game to grow in the same way, or if not better.
2: Interesting. That is very interesting. What are the kind of differences that you have felt? Like, what are the skills that you've had to kind of maybe learn or brush up on in that transition over? Seeing as you've, 45 caps that you made for the Wallaroos, and I'm, you know, guessing that, you know, rugby is just a natural instinct for you, and I know you're playing league for a little bit, but what are the things that you have found that you've had to kind of improve and brush up on to be your absolute best on this stage?
16: Probably like maybe not trying to do a prawn and put the ball back. It's probably for starters. So they roll the ball here. So but I think it's more so like a blend of skill sets. I think it's like what I've taken from rugby union and then brought over to rugby league. Obviously, you know, everyone talks about that 10 meter back and forth, and that's no joke. Like, that is, it is a different component to what we're used to, definitely. But I think I've just really enjoyed their kind of problem solving in the game, how they see the game and how we can, I don't know, find more opportunities in six tackles or five tackles and a kick, you know, how you can get that ball back as opposed to union. You can get it back whenever you want. It depends how you go about it.
0: Yeah, that'd be so different too. And obviously in union, you know, you've got such enormous leadership experience. How are you finding that coming to the Cowboys with the leadership side of things, but then also learning new things yourself and that bit of the challenge?
16: Yeah, I think the Cowboys are quite a young team. So I've kind of just, I think for myself, being new to the game, to the NRLW, I've just kind of been a bit more observant as opposed to leading in some sort of way, but injecting where I feel like I would add value. Mm-hmm. But mostly it's honing in onto the girls and what they do. And I ask like 1,000 questions all the time. Like, wait a minute, what's this rule?
0: Well, we hear that a little bit, don't we, too, the old transitions over from league and union?
2: Yeah, we have Jay Hudiwai over here at the Women's Warriors who says very similar things.
16: yeah, I know. Like, some of the things were, so some things I kind of just take the piss out of. Like, over here, you can get in trouble for doing like a late hit. I think that was like one of my first things that I'd done wrong, and I got like a warning for it. Whereas in rugby union, you'd be like, no, you'll be right, get up.
2: Pull them up by the shirt.
16: You're not getting like a charge or anything like that. later on after the game, you're just like, nah, you'll be all right.
2: Look, the Cowboys have a little bit of a history under Ricky, your coach, obviously, converting players or introducing players to Women's Rugby League. So talk to us about that connection with him and how, you know, how that has worked with your transition to Rugby League, working with Ricky.
16: Yeah, we've had conversations and obviously I feel like he's looking outside of the box in terms of what you usually get for Rugby League and what you can get when you're mixing both talents in terms of rugby IQ on both codes. Mm. So I think it's really cool. It's a bit of a change, I guess, trying to hone in on both skill sets and picking the good parts and mixing it to see what else we can create. So, yeah, that's been pretty interesting. So I'm looking forward to see what else we can do.
0: And you guys are on a win streak, and if you can take it to the Knights, you know, you've still got that hopes to make the finals. So as a middle forward, you know, how much are you going to be up for that challenge?
16: If anyone knows anyone at the Knights, if you can tell them to drop the ball a few more times, you know, that'd be great. I mean, no, look, we're looking forward to it. I know the girls, they've been, I think what we've built throughout the season, I think from the start, we did have a rocky start, but we're now building combinations now and we're growing a lot of confidence at the moment. So if we can take that into this next game, I think it's going to be a real confidence booster going into the finals few rounds.
0: And I want to ask you too, you were born in Rarotonga, you've also represented Australia obviously with the Wallaroos. Is rep footy maybe for the Cook Islands or even just a rugby league overall something that you're thinking about?
16: Yeah, this is a question I have had a few times. At the moment, I really just want to make the next team sheet, you know. it is obviously the year coming is the World Cup year. So, yeah, look, if there's an opportunity that's provided, I mean, I'd be silly to say no. But whoever wants me, sure.
0: I want to ask you about Issy Banu. Obviously, how cool was that moment with her getting her first try and then a second? I know you've only just joined the Cowboys, but I'm sure that was a massive celebration.
16: Yeah, that was actually pretty funny. She told us that morning that she actually had a dream about getting a try, and the girls had told us that she hadn't gotten a try in the last few seasons that she'd been playing. So that morning she woke up and she told us, like, I actually had a dream, and she dreamt that it was her defence coach running at her and she got a one-on-one strip and turned around and got a try. And I was like, that means it's going to happen. It's definitely going to happen. But no one expected it to be a double. So it was so stoked for her. I mean, yeah, getting, what do they call it? Barnstorming Barney over the try line, like twice. Like, yeah, good for us.
0: Well, hopefully she has a dream that you are beat the Knights this weekend. And
16: I know. I'm going to get her to bed early every day. Get those dreams up, girl.
0: Absolutely. And just lastly, before we do let you go, you were on Rivals Sport versus Sport. Can you tell us what that experience was like and obviously getting the dub?
16: Yeah, no. Honestly, it was really fun. It was a really fun time. The show was fun. The girls are good, and the guys are good. We all had awesome camaraderie. I think we had, representing rugby union, I think we had a really good gig there in terms of, I guess, what I've played with Desi and the boys have played together before. So I think it just kind of fell into a natural flow for our team. But to be a part of that kind of show, it was honestly so much fun. And I think maybe just the banters were a bit more fun than the actual competition. So
0: I could only imagine with the AFL and rugby league guys, it was a great watch, Ashley. And we thank you so much for joining us. And best of luck this weekend. Take it to the Knights.
16: Thank you. Thanks for having me.
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17: Charlotte Manley, who's one of the latest netballers to head offshore. 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
0: In Sunday's a game we have to talk about. The Warriors up against the Dragons. They're back at home. They have unbeaten so far this season back at home. They're at Go Media Stadium. What about the changes, firstly, to the team? Now, we do have Anastasia Sekene. She will be debuting with no Api, which is fantastic. But Rav, we've obviously got Lavinia back in at winger. Peyton Takemawana's out. Let's start there. What do you think is that about?
2: I kind of feel that we had so many changes at the beginning of the season and then, you know, really struggling to find consistency, and Ron kind of found a team. But I think because it's the Dragons and where they sit on the table, I think he's made these changes thinking that he can afford to.
3: Can we afford to, though?
2: I don't think we can. No. I agree. I don't think we can, but I don't know how to justify the changes any other way. I don't really understand.
3: Do you think it could be a repercussion from her shoulder injury, maybe?
0: Possibly. Or he's brought the chopping block out. But I have to say, for me personally, watching the game, I thought she was one of the better players in the losing side. I still thought her side, you know, where she was trying everything she could in defence, she came out, she did some massive hits. They have been stopping her over the line, I will say. You know, if you look at Peyton last year, she was a try-scoring machine. I think there was one game she didn't score in. With this year, they seem to be able to push her out every time she's close to that try line. So whether he wants that bigger body with Lavinia, because she is quite tall and solid, and we saw that at Mount Smart. Yeah. Maybe that's his logic.
2: And she worked well with Stacey Waka in that when she scored her hat trick. She has had that success, and then we've never really seen her back again. So maybe he's just wanting her to, that Lavinia, to return for this game. I also feel that in terms of differentials, they not only need to win, but they need to win really, really well.
0: Yeah.
2: To get a really big score on the Dragons, and because Lavinia was a try scoring machine, then maybe he has that expectation for that to happen again. But like you say, we've got a new fullback. There'll be our third fullback for 2026. We've had four different halves pairings throughout the season, so this will be yet another rotation, another connection that will need to be built in the first opening minutes and then pushed out to score points throughout.
0: Yeah, and look, I feel for Emanita Paki, obviously she's injured, but I am very, very happy to see Patricia Maliepo back in seven and Gail in the six. We go back to that game at FMG when they beat the Bulldogs. That was the combination. And finally, we have Jasmine Hiraway starting at the nine with those two combinations. I want to see them use it and work together beautifully.
2: Absolutely, and we have seen how electric it can be with Hurdiwai and Gail Broughton. They have a really beautiful way of allowing each other to play really freely without really having to think about it. It's a natural combination that's come together, so that's going to be really exciting to see. You mentioned Patricia Maliepo, and a discussion that's been around Patricia is the accuracy on kicking conversions, which has been, you know, points wise a little detrimental for our women's Warriors, and it seems to be that she is the only option to kick goals. So
0: hey, maybe we'll see Anastasia this week. Hey,
2: maybe. Hey, and is she good on the boot?
0: I hope so.
2: Yeah,
0: because they need something. And I tell you what, that has to be number one on the top of their list for next year for recruitment. If Anastasia can't kick, because that is a massive. I mean, we have discussed that they've lost games purely on the conversions. It is so important to be able to kick penalties and kick your tries home with those conversions, and it's a real big loss. Shout out, I will say, on the positive. Positives for the Wahine Warriors, Kai Atai, an amazing player, only her second season with the Wahine Warriors, came through that Richmond Roses team. I mean, gosh, what a team that does, for one, bringing in the Warriors and the NRLW players. But captain, goes out there as captain last week, and she led that team beautifully, and she's got that role again. You know, me, I thought maybe it would be Harata Butler. You know, she screams captain to me. So for them to choose Kaya, she was the player's player last year. They clearly really just look up to her.
2: Absolutely, and there's obviously something there in a relationship she has with players and things that we probably don't know or don't see.

0: have that constant leadership figure there. Good on Kaya. Good on her. Step into it. And, you know, a lot of the times you see when they take on that captaincy role, they take their playing role even more seriously as well. Mm. So it's cool to see that. That's going to be a real boost in her game against the Dragons as well.
1: Speaking of boosts, we have all been waiting for this. Matakino Gray is back. And obviously there was a lot of defensive opportunities last week missed badly. She is such a big, unique player in the way that she's fast. She can really run the ball, but her defense is like none other. Yes, she got red carded last year because of it, but she can put the big hit-ons, and maybe that's what we need, because the Wahine Wars, Rav, we were discussing this, it's their starts that tend to be really slow. Yes. And then you get a player like Hara to come on and she seems to change the game, and I wonder if Matakino Gray can bring that, but when starting.
0: Absolutely. It needs a strong start. We, you know, deterring players from coming at us in such a way that it's intimidating. And Matakino can definitely provide that, as you say, as Harata does as well. We talk about, you know, the conversion rates of Patricia Maliepo not being so well, and 9 times out of 10 she has kicking on the sidelines, because the Warriors have this thing where we rely on our wingers a lot to execute play and our sets. So to have Matakino in there is hopefully a green light to more work being done in the middle and try and penetrate through the centre rather than just solely relying on the wings.
1: Yeah, change it up, because I think teams are identifying that. I mean, the Roosters certainly did, and they're just identifying little things that we tend to do each and every week. So, yeah, it'll be an interesting game. It'll be interesting to see how these changes work. Uppy's obviously on the reserves, whether or not she can get back from this wrist injury. But one thing we know when it comes to the Roosters, the Warriors and the Dragons, they must win after that big loss to the Roosters to make the finals. Will have any chance.

0: just like that, the Warriors hit the front.
1: The Warriors are charging towards the finals after a win last week over the Rabbitohs. Now just two regular season games remain and both are at home. With a top two finish and the chance of a minor premiership still on the line. Next up is the Newcastle Knights coming to Go Media Stadium. 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The Warriors against the Knights. Kick off 4 p.m. Sunday live on Sport Nation.
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0: I like it. It's a song I can jam out to if it comes on at the pub and I've got a beer or two under my belt. I don't mind belting it out.
1: Mm. What about you, Rob? You're a Mr. Brightside fan. You're a Killers fan, full stop.
2: I don't mind it. I would say, considering the love it gets worldwide, I would place it as ever so slightly overrated.
0: Yeah, fair.
1: Mm.
2: But decent song. Don't mind it.
1: Well, it's pop song perfection.
2: Yeah.
1: Let's be honest with that. But here's an amazing statistic on that song for you. It has, as of this week, now been in the UK top 100 singles charts for 520 weeks. For 10
0: how do you not,
1: years.
0: If you like that song, how do you not have it already?
1: No, that's the singles chart. The airplay chart. So that has been has been in the UK top 100 singles charts for 10 straight years consecutive.
0: That's insane.
1: Yes. 520 weeks.
0: Okay, it's not that good a song. I love it, but it's
1: no song has ever done anything like that. It's a unicorn pop song, Mr. Brightside. It's a unicorn.
0: That is unreal.
1: Because who doesn't love that song? If that song comes on in the pub, who's not yelling the words out?
0: Yeah. I mean, if you break it down on written word form, by the way, the lyrics, it's a bit, it's not quite as...
2: So why from 10 years...
0: Sing along.
1: Well, he's been coming out of his cage and he's been doing just fine. I mean, it's a song of massive insecurity, isn't
2: why
1: it?
2: Why from 10 years
1: that's
2: ago
1: why, that's why it resonates. What's that, sorry?
2: Why from 10 years ago onwards? 2016?
0: It's not when it came out.
1: I don't know.
2: Yeah.
1: I do not know. I can't answer that question.
2: Mm.
1: All I can say to you is it's fact.
0: Some dude's been playing it on loop on Spotify for 10 years.
1: 10 years. A guy just got on board. He's got a radio station that just plays Mr. Brightside 24 hours a day. Yeah. It's Alphabet Day today too, by the way. I'm going to change tack, obviously. You know, and there's probably not a whole lot of people who are interested in my Killers facts, but there you go. I'm interested in it. It's Alphabet Day today. And last week, Alpha didn't quite go to plan. You've been very silent this week on your multi last week, but the week before, of course, was a collect, and you pushed the boat out. I noticed a little bit last weekend.
0: Quite a bit.
2: We did.
1: You pushed the boat out, and it was going to be a bumper payday. Unfortunately, that's betting, folks, and that failed. But today is the Alphabet Day. As you know, you send in your bet. If the Alpha likes it, he might include it in the multi, and if you are included and the multi comes in, you can share in the winnings. And that sounds like a nice, just early Father's Day present.
0: We've already got someone texting in as well with John, so yep, keep them coming in.
1: Yeah, John was a bit gutted. He sent some tips in that did come in over the weekend and forgot to put money on it himself. Sorry, I didn't read your text out yesterday, Johnny, but I was gutted for you. The alphabet from John is South Africa v All Blacks. First scoring play a penalty at $1.97, or first scoring team plays South Africa penalty at $2.90. With Pollard there, they will kick every goal they can, so $2.90 is probably very good money.
2: Yeah, you sent in first scoring play South Africa penalty in the first test, which I think was out at $3.50, and that came in. So, I can see that happening.
1: Mm. There you go. Now, there is a referee swap for the second test.
0: Is there?
1: Well, according to Deep South Mark, Angus Gardner will come in for Nika Amashukali, who has come down with illness, but will take control of the third test. So that is
0: that's
1: the oil.
0: That's a big change.
1: That is the oil.
0: That's a hemispherial change.
1: Well, it actually is massive, because you would have trained all week trying to understand how a referees. South Africa would have, the All Blacks would have. They would have watched clips, they would have done their analysis, and now all of a sudden on the eve of the match, if that story is correct, you're going to have to get used to a new bloke. And I tell you who's used to Angus Gardner, and that is the All Blacks.
0: Super Rugby.
1: Oh, she's all go.
0: Russie won't be happy.
1: No, he will not be happy. He might want to ref it himself. 6-11.
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0: Better vibe with Maya Mills, he could whinge for New Zealand when it comes to Scattergory. 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

pretty tough conditions down there, and of course that breeze was solid. But I don't know if the Magpies would be overly happy with, you know, allowing Southland back into the match the way they did. But gee, they looked unstoppable early on. That is for sure. They're such a well balanced footy side, Hawke's Bay. And I know we had a chat to them last week, but I've been so impressed with their captain Frank Lahore so far in this tournament. Maybe hasn't got

0: They've still got Taranaki to go, and they've still got, I'm pretty sure they've still got Canterbury to play, right? Have they not? Have they played Canterbury?
1: Well, they haven't played the Taniwha yet either.
0: No. But, so I think that maybe you could say some of their tougher games may be potentially ahead of them. But I don't know. I mean, you can't be anything but impressed with what they've put on.
1: But this is the first time they haven't scored 50 and it's round five.
0: And they still put 31 points on and a half. Yeah.
1: They're a freak show. They've got different stuff this year. I don't know what's got into Hawke's Bay, but yeah, they are. I just think it's the balance in their team. The Sullivan boys complement the side so well, but their forwards are going amazingly well. It's awesome to watch, actually.
0: Yeah, it really is, and they are. Look, I think there's the fairy tale we've had with the Tunnies, and there's also the prospect of the fairy tale of Hawke's Bay. That elusive NPC title, is this the year? How amazing would that be? Oh, Dagger would be unbearable.
1: Because that'd be awful for our work situation. I've had a correction from the Alpha 2. They scored 44 points in round 3, so not 50. So apologies, Alpha, and I don't like it when I get facts wrong. Because you can't get a fact wrong, because it's a fact. You either get it right or it's not.
0: Just the way Alpha delivers that news in your ear as well is something like, I'm not angry, just disappointed tone to it.
1: Yeah, and we're accustomed to that, and we understand that he sets a high bar and he sets high standards for himself and everyone on the show. He could have publicly humiliated me.
0: Yeah. We've just done that ourselves.
1: That was his plan all along, wasn't it?
0: Yeah.
1: Gosh, he's right. Machiavellian. I can't stand it.
0: He's Kaiser Soze, that boy.
1: He's Kaiser Soze. Oh, let's take a break. I'm waffling on here.
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3: With Sport Nation, we are 28 past 6 on Friday with Scotty and Sammy. 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And let's grab some sporting headlines, shall we? All thanks to the crew at Night and Day. We can grab yourself a $3 potato gratin. It's August and it's almost the end of August. If you haven't grabbed yourself a gratin yet, you are missing out. Get amongst it, $3. At Night and Day. Well, the All Blacks have been named, if you've missed it, and a couple of key changes into the starting side, I think fairly and understandably as well. George Bauer, after his great stint off the bench in the first test against South Africa, coming on in Cape Town for the injured Ethan de Groot, who's up with concussion. Also gone is Josh Lord, which sees Tupu Vai move from the loose forwards into his formerly traditional role of lock alongside Fabian Holland. Into that loose forward trio starts one Simon Parker, who really is making the most of all his chances. Change in the back line as well, unexpected one for the eyes of many. Leroy Carter given a start ahead of Josh Morby. Two very talented options, and that's the thing I love most about the All Blacks at the moment, Scotty. When some player comes in and some player comes out, it's like, geez, which one of these great players or very solid international quality players would we like to start with on this occasion? I don't feel that Josh Morby did anything to be dropped in a massive way. Dave Rennie highlight that he thinks that Leroy Carter's defence is going to be of high calibre and important in this test. So I can only imagine it was the Estazen scenario where they think, well, they had luck there, they'll go back to Morby.
4: I think some people have put two and two together and come up with five there. There are a lot of players in that All Black backline who missed that tackle.
3: Yeah, for sure. I couldn't agree more.
4: I mean, it wasn't a great defensive read, but Dave, and the fuel for this fire, of course, as Dave Rennie has said, Leroy Carter's probably a better defender. So, yeah. Again, the conjecture then goes, oh, well, you got run over by Esterhazen, so obviously that one moment in the test match has cost you a start. Well, I mean, if it costs you a jersey, it costs you a jersey. You don't make the 23. So I feel for that. I think it's too simplistic to say he missed one tackle and therefore he's been dropped. If we're at that level in the game, then you'd have to drop All Blacks every week because they missed more than one tackle.
3: Dropped is dropped, and moved to the bench is not dropped in the modern parlance.
4: Well, I don't think there's
3: another 400 wingers on tour.
4: Well, there is, and you think about Leroy Carter. They obviously want something out of him. They see something in his game where because they will change the way they play. There will be subtle differences to the way the All Blacks play this weekend, and maybe Leroy Carter, whereas Josh Morby is probably much happier working the outside, working his wing, working the channel, Leroy Carter is probably a lot happier when he is going hunting for work, doing different things off the left, which is maybe what they want to try. They'll have a couple of tricks up their sleeve, they'll have a couple of strike plays that they want to utilise, and he might just be the guy for the job. And then you've got Morby who covers wing and 15 on the back as well, which is going to help your cause as you get into the stretch in that test. Just knowing you've got some extra cover for your entire back three on the bench, and that's going to be crucial. So, I don't see it as punishment for Morby. I just see it as you've got a decision to make between two wingers who each have a very good finishing ability and have slightly different skill sets. And it's Leroy Carter's skill set in this game that has been wanted by the selectors. That's cool with me.
3: And what about the aerial game? Because that's been something spoken about all week. Is one stronger in the air than the other to you?
4: I think Morby's pretty safe under a high ball. He adds a bit of height that Leroy Cutter doesn't have as well, but then yeah, if you're worried about height, you don't have McKenzie at the back, do you? So I think the All Blacks will continue to refine the way they defuse bombs and high kicks, and they'll get peppered a fair bit, especially if it's wet. Andre Pollard will be putting it on their head all day, so they'll have to be pretty good in that department.
3: Yep, agreed. And the grand final rematch that mean absolutely nothing in the context of the NRL season, one of the most obscure.
4: What a dud Thursday game.
3: There was some good action, right? I saw some good tries and I enjoyed

0: ball promotion, but I'd rather see a low-scoring game with something on the line than watch that again. The Storm got up 46-20 over the Broncos. You'll note as well, this was the game that they would put in the trial rule for kickoffs, where you can choose after a try scored against you, you've got to choose immediately, do you want to receive or do you want to kick off? Well, everybody just kept status quo for the first, well, eight tries, I think it is, before the 52nd minute. They thought, oh, yeah, you know, Broncos thought we'll give it a crack here, and it apparently, you know, stemmed the flow a little bit when during the game with it. I died out just before that. It got a little too mundane staying up watching that one for me on a school night. And if I'm going to bed when the league's on, you know, it's really not that absorbing. But it's, yeah, I think there's just thumbing the nose saying we don't like the idea of the rule change. What's the point? No one said I'm going to look to exploit it or try it out. Just, you know, maybe sometimes if something's not broke, don't try fix it. Sure. It's just an idea. And in the world of cricket, the effort from Tim Seifert we must discuss in the Caribbean Cricket League, Premier League rather. St. Lucia Kings, his current team, he went out there and just bossed it. 105 from 61 balls, 8 fours, 5 sixes, not out, I should add, as the St. Lucia Kings scored 211 for 4, ended up winning by 36 runs with the Trinidad Knight Riders, Trimbago Knight Riders, I apologise, making just 175 for 6. We'll be talking to Tim Seifert later on in the show, but just anywhere he goes, the jersey doesn't matter. The guy is just a gun. How good. I mean, just being able to go slot in, and I know cricket can be quite individual in that context, but going to be able to play that role in all conditions for any franchise, just no wonder he doesn't want a contract with New Zealand. Well, why would you?
1: Nor does he need one, because he'd be picked every time if he's available to play. He is. He's been outstanding. He was outstanding in the 100, and then to see him go to the CPL and just start off, pick up where he's left off in very different conditions. I think one of the things about Seifert is, and I'm not looking up stats here, but he appears to me to be one of those players who is not condition specific. In the franchise world, he'll score runs anywhere, on any deck. And I think that's what makes him so valuable. You know, you go from the UK, you go from the 100, you go straight to the Caribbean, and you're scoring again at similar strike rates to what you were doing in the 100. I think it's a remarkable achievement. And he just has an eye for the game. Seifert's not, he's not one of those most technically adroit batters going on in the world of cricket, but he has got something about him which is he almost wills himself to succeed.
0: Yeah, it's the thing I love as well is as you talk about him as the importance of going to places. When you click on his profile, like usually back in the day, it would say New Zealand, a province, and maybe a county if you'd gone well in your career. There's like 59 teams here that he's associated to. You go through, it's like, oh, he played for the Gull Marvels. He was with the Melbourne Renegades, Seattle Orcas, Delhi Capitals, the Sharjah Warriors, Montreal Tigers. I mean, it's unreal.
1: Yeah, he's been everywhere, man.
0: He's been absolutely everywhere, and he will be with us about 8:30 this morning, so looking forward to that chat. That's Sports News Headlines, brought to you by Night and Day. They've got it when you want it at Night and Day. And Scotty, I've been trying, you know, as a good parent does, encouraging the kids to try out new sports to get used to things.
1: Sure.
0: And we've taken all three of the kids, in fact, to try jiu-jitsu.
1: Yes.
0: So that's been, I've only been doing that for like less than a week now.
1: Right.
0: And Sienna, my youngest, 6 years old. Sienna's not exactly a big six-year-old either. She's a little wee thing.
1: Yeah, sure.
0: I was lowering her down. She wanted a hug, and she asked me to lower her down from the couch backwards, you know, to go onto the soft mat below. But as I was doing that, she decided to pull me and flip me over. So flipped me over her shoulder. To land, wait, as I said, on the soft mat on the ground.
1: Hang on.
0: Unfortunately, Otis was playing. Sienna.
1: Your 6 year old.
0: My 6 year old.
1: Who's a tiny slip
0: down
1: of a thing.
0: Off the couch.
1: She used her body weight and angles and a very quick study of physics to flip you over.
0: flipped me over her shoulder.
1: That's fantastic.
0: And yep, unfortunately, because it was on the soft muscle mat, so I thought that as I was falling, it was like, okay. But unfortunately, Otis, my middle boy, had

0: all his cars out. All his cars. Ow. And I landed on it like something at a Home Alone. My back.
1: Ouch.
0: My back went through the plastic bucket that he holds his cars in. Snapped it to pieces.
1: Yeah.
0: It was snapped and stuck on my back.
1: When you say cars, are they like matchbox cars?
0: Matchbox. Right. Die cast hard metal with sharp corners.
1: Mm.
0: Yep. I felt like Marv out of the Wet Bandits from Home Alone. And it just, I stood up and the basket was still attached to me.
1: Ouch.
0: And Dad, are you okay? And Oda said, my basket.
1: Oh, yep.
0: So I'm at fault for Sienna flipping me like a tiny psycho. Have you ever seen that show Barry? For anyone who's seen Barry, and there's the jiu-jitsu girl who beats the living, you know what, out of a grown man. That's what it felt like.
1: Mm.
0: And I'm now heavily regretting jiu-jitsu, and I'm going to double down on ballet.
1: So Sienna just turned you into a human Shakti mat.
0: Yeah, seriously, and the glint in her eye afterwards is like, I can do this. It's like, great. There goes my comfort and relaxation at every point in turn.
1: Jeepers creepers. Now, as Paratha points out, first Auntie Dolly, then Pennywise, and now the Autobots will roll out no more. The voice of Optimus Prime, Peter Cullen, passed away this morning. The original, the OG, Peter Cullen, the voice of Optimus Prime. What a sad day for Autobots everywhere. The Decepticons will be celebrating. And not those Decepticons.
0: That's part of, not those Decepticons. That's just another part of the childhood just wiped out. Unreal.
1: It feels like it's real Celebrity Death Week this week, isn't it?
0: Yeah.
1: You get them every so often. They go in clusters, celebrities.
0: They say in threes. Hopefully that's our three. Hopefully we're done there.
1: But I know they say in threes, but I've got a horrible feeling there's a fourth on the way. I don't know who it was. 8833 if you can guess. Who's the next celebrity carcass? Grey Soap Papa Barrett coming right up after the break.
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11: It's just gone 6:45 here on Sport Nation. Devon, I was joking about texting in.
12: Don't.
11: What celebrity character are next? You can't text it in. Especially the name you've just mentioned. That would end me.
12: Don't.
11: Let's not play with fire here. DJ Tim, any two of James Fisher-Harris, Wade Egan, Mitch Barnett or Aaron Clark to score a try? 9:50. I do not mind that. DJ Tim, thank you very much.
12: Our props have been doing ridiculous things.
11: Correct.
12: Ridiculous things. And Wade Egan is due. I think Wade Egan's due a try.
11: I tell you what we're due for is a chat with Grace Hope Upper Barrett. Sumo and Sammy going here. Now. GHB, how you going?
13: Oh, yeah, I'm good. Thank you. Morning, everyone.
11: Have you walked the dogs or what?
13: Nah, not my lot. I'm just about to head out the door and pick everyone up, actually.
11: How long we've talked about this while we were filming a TV show together a couple of weeks ago. How many hours are you spending walking the dogs?
13: I actually only work probably about three hours in the morning, eh? And then I've got the rest of the afternoon free, so I'm got a pretty chill job, to be honest.
11: How good. Hey, it won't be chilled out when the season gets underway, and that all starts on tomorrow with a game against the County's Monaco Heat, who are a tough team to play first up, GHB. So what's the plan up at Navigation Home Stadium?
13: Because I actually don't know too many people in the team. Eh? I think one of my old mates, Harunor, is still in there, so I think the game plan is just to run it straight at her, to be honest.
11: Oh, how good.
13: Yeah, I think I just have a shot at the title.

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9: 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Now just two regular season games remain and both are at home. With a top two finish and the chance of a minor premiership still on the line. Next up is the Newcastle Knights coming to Go Media Stadium. 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

0: side and confidence levels as we head into this. So 8833, let us know what you feel about the All Black side that's been picked. And is this it? Do we go 2-0 up? And because I think so many of us would say that's a serious win, right? Because
1: it is a serious win. Baltimore does not count.
0: Even if you do count Baltimore, even if you do, you can't lose the series, right?
1: It does.
0: So this is.
1: I don't think the three matches in South Africa.

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0: for the game was about the referee overruling the TMO.
1: Yep.
0: And now we come into another test week where we've had a referee replacement. For now, it was that this is going to suit the South African style of play with the Georgian official and scrum penalties, etc. And this could be costly for the All Blacks. And look what happened last time he refereed a game involving the All Blacks in South Africa. Now we've changed to Angus Gardner. And the chat's going to be how that will suit New Zealanders. They're more accustomed to his way of play. He lets the game flow. It's almost as if the referee is the sole determining factor in the result of the match.
1: Yeah,
0: and I have to get inside the referee's head. I have to manipulate him to think my way. I have to make sure that he referees a style that suits my team. The game's broken at this point.
1: Don't get it twisted. Rugby league whinges about referee calls just as much. Mm. But the things they're whinging about are things that we can see quite clearly. Was that a forward pass? Mm. He missed that knock on. How did the bunker screw up that put down? Oh, those ones are all there for everybody to see.
0: Yep.
1: Yeah, the rules are black and white. But you know what? That's kind of a rugby problem. You don't have to make the rules complicated. That's not. I know there are more moving parts in scrums, lineouts, rucks, mauls. I appreciate all that, and there are going to be always nuances, and it's what rugby fans love. And I love about rugby is it's the subtle differences that make it its own game.
0: Mm.
1: But in rugby league, it has become simplistic with some of those rules for sure. But there's always ways to complicate things, and footy teams are always going to try to find what is that extra point. It just doesn't have to be the talking point. If you listen to any of the social media commentary post that first test at Ellis Park, it's the super analytical breakdown of was Holland offside. Here are more forensic photos of showing you this ruck from every angle than they had of the Kennedy assassination.
0: I took a screenshot from a 45 degree angle to make it look like it suited what I'm saying. Alphabet, Hawke's Bay Turkeys to go unbeaten this weekend in the Premier Men's Indoor Cricket Nationals.
2: That's
0: from Nick. PS, are you playing, Alpha?
2: What's going on here, Nick? Yes, I am playing. And the Turkeys, they're a tough prospect. And if they had a market on that, I think it would be pretty low odds. We played preseason against Hawke's Bay, and they have a lot of very tidy players, New Zealand representatives. They're definitely going to the weekend as favourites.
1: Turkeys are good. I understand the field very strong. They just gobble up any loose ball.
0: Oh my gosh, I love the ABs team, says Kerry. Let's go, boys. I see the Parker selection getting a bit of slack from the keyboarders, but we are not the selectors. Rico and Blackadder unlucky. I mean, Rico and Ethan Blackadder played 80 minutes last week. Back up in a test, that's not, you know, there's just no time where these days that happens.
1: Dave Rennie essentially said it. He said that there was the fact that with Patrick Tupulotu, he didn't look at putting him into the starting lineup because he's already played a game.
0: So the
1: midweek was not, it creates an opportunity, absolutely, but to turn them around for this game, I'd say those who stood out in particular during the midweek games, in particular that Lions game, and put them their hands up for opportunities should they present themselves for test three. Should there be somebody who go down and lose forwards, I think that's when they go, well, Ethan Blackadder killed it last start.
0: Yeah, but can I also just add to that, they're playing for the All Blacks.
1: Yeah.
0: Like, playing for the All Blacks is not all. It's, let's not call it just an audition for the test team. That's an All Black fixture. That goes against your name. You're representing your country.
1: Yep.
0: That's the reward in itself. You get to play for the All Blacks in a game. And yeah, of course, everyone wants to be playing in the test matches, but, you know, like, it's not all about that. They've still got to go through a tour, and they want to go through this tour undefeated. So they've done their job. They had to win that game, and they had to come from a long way back to do it. And at the end of it, whatever happens in the rest of the tour here in these last two games, you know, like, those guys can put their hands up and say, we did our job.
1: Big time. But, yeah, the fact is, as you know, I'm not putting down the tour game, Scotty, but the fact is that the test matches are it, and you want it, and people have strong feelings on who they see in that top 23 for New Zealand, be it horses for courses, or be it wanting to see, I think this guy belongs on that list of the top 23. Some will say, look, I think personally that Blackadder has earned his place as one of the best 23 players and one of the best loose forwards in the country. But
0: Getcha. Yeah, and I get that. But the fact is that, you know, he

0: he had a great game playing for the All Blacks.
1: Yep.
0: But the fact is he played that game on a Tuesday.
1: He did.
0: And the test match has been played on a Saturday. And you'd be a pretty tough taskmaster, and for all his heart and for all his effort, to back up from that and to go into a white-hot test match, that's a bridge too far for most. And who knows, there could be late changes again, but, you know, that's the reality for those boys on tour. They're part of a squad, they're pushing hard at training, they're pushing for places, they're trying to be competitive, but there are limited opportunities here in just the three test matches in South Africa. 45, 46 players into 23 does not go.
1: What do you think about Xavier Numea on the bench? It makes sense. It's what they would you imagine was the likely outcome. But the fact is, you know, with only, what, two or three test caps to his name, he'll be thrown in at a crucial stage of a crucial test.
0: Well, I mean, he's proved that he's a good scrummager. He's proved that he deserves to be there. And you look, they'll be devastated for Gruder to have to be invalided out of the tour. I mean, Ethan De Gruyter is their guy, and hasn't he had a comeback over the last couple of years? I think they've just got some amazing front rowers there, and I don't know because I haven't watched training, and I don't know Jace Ryan's scrum stats, but he's not going to get thrown in there unless they believe that he has a point of difference or something to offer, or he suits a certain matchup. A bench strategy around scrum is going to be really intriguing to me in this test as well. I think the All Blacks got the upper hand there. They made their change at the best possible time, and the South Africans delayed theirs. And I think it was a crucial part of the game. Bench strategies are always fascinating to me, when you make your changes and why. And Russie will talk a lot this week about the makeup of his bench and how he thought it backfired. I think it's not just the naming of the bench that's important, it's the timing of the replacement. And we've seen some, I think you go back to that 2015 World Cup, I thought New Zealand had, they had their bench timing strategy down pat. I thought Steve Hansen was a master at it, actually.
1: Yeah.
0: Give him his dues. And the coaches alongside him at that time, they just knew when to make the changes. I mean, the most famous of all in that World Cup final would be the Sonny Bill change with Conrad Smith. But I think through that tournament, and I would have forgotten the numbers by now, but I remember covering this in an essay piece that you looked at the All Blacks front row bench strategy, and it was always ahead of the opposition teams. And what it allowed them to do, it allowed their reserve front row to get in there and get a couple of scrums under the belt and get into the game. And once you're into the game, you're good to go. You leave your props substitutions too long, and what you find is they're not ready. They're coming up against a pack that is already, okay, we're in our groove now. Couple of scrums down and we know what this is about. And so I'm going to be intrigued to see when the front rowers are injected into the game on both sides of the equation.
1: Intrigued. There's the opportunities for intrigue in this test are unreal, and I'm just so excited. It's got such that big match feel to it. It's got New Zealanders, I think we've spent the first part of the week with a little bit of swagger, feeling a little bit of confidence. But as we get closer, we just keep remembering the Springboks are going to be standing on the other side of the field, the All Blacks, and there's no such thing as a given.
0: Absolutely not. How good? Genuine test. 7:31, we'll have some sports news headlines after this.
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1: Minutes away from 8 here on Sport Nation with Scotty and Sammy today, because it is Friday, which is of course a special weekly religious day observed for Israel Dagg, where he doesn't come in to work. He just texts us his failed TO bed cracks. Again, unlucky, Izzy. I know you're listening, mate. And came so close once again. But let's get to some news headlines brought to you by the team at Night and Day. They've got it when you want it at Night and Day. And Ryan Fox is sitting 4 under. He posted a 66 to be in a tie for third in the first round of the FedEx Cup Tour Championship. How good is that? He is just 3 shots off the lead, currently held by Minwoo Lee, who is 7 under through 17. But Foxy...
0: Min's playing on himself too. He's playing on himself because JJ Spawn, his playing partner, had to withdraw. So Minwoo's just basically had the course to himself.
1: Yeah, just...
0: How good.
1: Time of your life, just go play your shots, all good, don't worry about talking to anyone else or waiting around.
0: Robbie's dream round, just on my, you're saying I can play on my own? Yes.
1: I mean, there are, you know, a couple of, tens of thousands watching around the place as well on TV cameras. But besides that, yeah, go solo for sure. Foxy actually eagled which hole did he eagle? He it was a par. He went from 135 out, holed out an eagle, sounds like the way to go on the par four third hole to get back to even par and then just smooth sailing from there. So another Scotty Lindsay pep talk paying off for Ryan Fox. But how good? I mean, this is a tournament where the top 30, close, not the top 30 now because three have withdrawn, but the minimum payday for taking part is $500,000. Now, Foxy's there to win a tournament and give it his best, but can you imagine knowing that if you come dead last, you're still going to be $500,000 better off? I mean, that's why this is such a coveted event to get into. Stoked for Ryan Fox, and that is some wonderful, wonderful news. Now, we were talking before about the world of T20 cricket, and of course, the was pointed out, we should highlight too, the European T20 Premier League being underway, and it was a straight-up win for Millsy's Edinburgh Castle Rockers. Got the job done.
0: Thank God.
1: Yeah, they got the Glasgow Cosmic. Yeah, it's a catchy name, the Glasgow Cosmic. They were reduced to a mere 115 all out in the final ball of the match. Five of the innings, just to say. 5 for 24 for the star of the show for the Castle Rockers. Familiar name, Trent Bolt. Trent Bolt grabbing a fifer for Millsy's boys. Mitch Santner grabbed himself a wicket as well with an economical one for 17 from his four, and the chase was an easy 116 run down in the 12th over. So good on you. Well done on that front. There is plenty to digest in the world of sport outside of the cricket as well. UEFA is preparing criminal legal proceedings against FIFA president Gianni Infantino, just as they talked about. We're going to boycott things now. Oh, but we are going to take Gianni to court. They want criminal legal proceedings, Scotty, over the scrapped plan to sell off stakes in the World Cup and its other competitions. So not just unhappy with that it was discussed and agreeing it should be scrapped. They think that this is worthy of going up in front of a court for. So that there is no healing this rift. There's no way that Gianni and Europe are going to be on the same page. And those are our sports news headlines brought to you by Night and Day. Got it when you want it at Night and Day.
0: That's very thorough headlines from you, Sammy.
1: Appreciate it.
0: Intrigued to see if the fences don't burst at Ōkara Park on Sunday, Arvo.
1: Oh, Scotty.
0: I can tell you there will be a crowd in excess of 17,000 at Siminoff Stadium on Sunday afternoon.
1: Tell me, Rody, when are you going up? How long are you doing it for?
0: Because of my commitments to the show, of course, I have to get my ass home that day. So I'm an up and down. She's a 4-hour round trip. But I don't care. I'm going, and that's nothing. I mean, look, at North Otago took 11 hours to get to Bulla. That's a 22-hour round trip for a game of code. So far be it from me to complain about it. I'm not complaining. I am going north. I'm going to go and see the game. I'm going to picking up my mum. She's coming in.
1: Oh, Scotty. Yeah. That's awesome.
0: She said, oh, what if it's raining? I said, put on a raincoat. You'll be fine. So we'll pick up Jude and we'll get into town. And, I'm really looking forward to the day, actually. It's going to be amazing. And
1: is there any pilgrimage that you got to do before you get in the stadium? Is there like a pie shop you need to stop at? Is there things that just have to be done pre-game?
0: There's because I'm a Bream Bay boy. So you would, as a matter of course, if I had the time. I've got the Classic All Blacks on Sunday morning that I'm calling out of studio. So KT and I are doing that. That'll finish about 10 a.m. because that starts at 8. Then we will head home. I will say, let's go. And there will be a stop probably at McLeod's Brewery and Pizza Bun. Might just get a tropical cyclone just to get me in the mood for the tunnies. And a lunchtime tropical cyclone is aggressive. It is an aggressive IPA. So just get in the right headspace. I think there's a chance you could just park up in Vine Street, James Street, around there. You could get to the Judge and join the Hekoi down to Ōkara Park, Seminole Stadium. That'd be about a 15-20-minute walk. And then get to the stadium and just take it all in, really. Take it all in.
1: Listen, if I wasn't going to my happy place, there's nowhere else I would imagine I'd rather be in the country than at Seminole. It's going to be amazing. It's going to be so good. I mean, it's no Mount Smart, but it is the very next best place to be.
0: Yeah. Ryan Fox and Kim teed off first and finished in 3 hours and 40 minutes, 2.5 holes ahead of the next group. There's a story in that. Thanks for that text message. 7:42, we're talking Heartland footy after the break.
19: Tune in for live commentary of the Titans against the Rabbitohs. Kick off 5 p.m. tomorrow, thanks to our mates at ECN.

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0: The calls, the reaction, and a few takes to test. 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

0: It is 7:47. Keep your texts coming in, as this text pointed out. And Foxy was playing with Tom Kim, one of the slow aim point players. Has the chat with Jacob Laban been already? No, it has not, my friend. That is coming up at 8 o'clock, so stick around for that. The Italian Bakery in Kaiwaka on the way coming up from Auckland. There you go, Sammy. There's a stop off.
1: Yeah.
0: Used to do a great focaccia bread there.

0: Jacob, and do keep those thoughts coming. 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
6: It takes something special to go the distance, like All Blacks legend Sir Colin Meads. 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
12: A16 here on Sport Nation. Time to catch up on our TAB odds with Paul Mawadi on Alphabet Day. It's a big day for us here. It's a big day for Alpha Paulie, and it's a big weekend coming up for the TAB. NPC already underway, NRL this weekend, FPC, Heartland Championship. That's just the code. Of course, the All Blacks playing and the Warriors on Sunday in the NRL. Foxy doing well at the Tour Championship after round one. Also, where do I start? Where do you start? Where does it stop, Paul?
13: It's almost like you're starting off a Michael Jackson song, ABC, you and me. Yeah. Where do we start then, Scotty?
12: Well, that's what I'd love to know from you.
13: Well, how about we go with EPL first?
12: Okay. I wasn't expecting that.
13: That's the second week.
14: Random.
13: Yeah, no. Second week of the English Premier League, and there's already been plenty of action on those teams towards the top of the outright market. Arsenal, of course, very, very popular. They take on Aston Villa this weekend. We've already had a couple of $1,000 bets on Arsenal at around $1.50. think it was $1.53, now into $1.52, just in a touch there. So plenty of support for Arsenal to continue on their winning ways. If you're a Manchester United fan, you might just want to

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8: It is 8:31 and time to catch up with someone who, well, seems to be having a great time of it. And that is the one and only Tim Seifert. He's fresh from the 100, straight into the CPL, runs coming. It is all happening to me. Are you sick of living in a hotel room yet?
9: Oh, good day, lads. Good morning. There's always ups and downs of professional sport, and definitely sometimes living in the out of a suitcase can be a bit tough sometimes. But at the same time, traveling the world, playing what you love, so yeah, it's good.
8: Straight out of success in the 100 into the St. Lucia Kings, and what do we get? 105 not out of 61 deliveries. Sophia, mate, you feel like you're just in the form of your life at the moment?
9: Yeah, I'd say they have been. I think it's, as you say, just that consistency of playing around the world and all different conditions, and you're playing against the world's best players now. And also, you know, they're in your team as well, so it's a great way to learn and keep growing as a player. But yeah, look, the form's been nice, and hopefully it can continue.
10: Yeah, Tim, it's great to have you on the show. We've been trying to time that you're not on an aeroplane to get you on. You flew from the 100 back home with the family. You were in your house for exactly how long before you were back on a shuttle to get back to the airport?
9: Yeah, I was at home for an hour.
8: Oh, Morgs must absolutely love you at the moment.
10: Unreal. I mean, look, I know that you're doing a job that so many people would kill to do, to be able to play cricket around the world. Obviously, the remuneration would go all right too. But yeah, it's those moments when you take the kids, literally say, "I'll see you later," give them a kiss and head back. On that, those moments must be pretty tough on you, mate.
9: Yeah, they are tough, and you know, people that have kids, the you know, these little moments, they go fast when they're young as well. So you do miss a few milestones from them. And actually got home, my youngest got home, and when I left, he wasn't really talking. And then when I arrived home, he was saying by surprise as well. But you try and bring them to.

0: 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So I might be one of the two dumbest people in broadcasting, but I'm not an absolute toolbox like you. Take a break, back after that.
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0: The sexiest man.
1: Okay. Read the text, mate.
0: He's the sexiest man of the year. Yeah, well, he sounds like it. He sounds like he's got absolute penis plaque.
2: Yeah. Well.
0: Carry on, Rob.
2: All right. Alphabet. I've picked four, and I've chucked one in. So we're going five legs, and we will see how that goes.
0: Hang on. You've picked four listener bets.
2: I have.
0: And you've chucked your own leg in there. That's spicy. Yeah. Imagine if that was the one to fail.
2: Yeah, that wouldn't be good.
0: Mm, okay.
1: Scotty.
2: And yeah, and now probably will be. But...
1: Did you tenaboid Alpha's bet?
2: Probably.
0: I did not tenaboid it. I have not tenaboided that bet. I just asked the question. I think that's brave of you. Mm. It's a brave move to say, well, I'm the odd one out.
2: Shane...
0: Sometimes you got to go out on a limb.
2: Shane Olakuwadu, anytime try score, he's been quiet. Mm-hmm. You're speaking my language.
0: Mm-hmm.
2: $2.70.
0: Okay.
2: Billy Smith, Sal and Cobbo, two tries combined, $2.30. Speaking my language.
1: That was always going on.
2: John, back in. Kelly, Fressard and Sergis, three tries combined for the Roosters against the Sharks. $1.52.
0: Mm.
2: Will Jordan, $2 to score a try. He just scores tries, doesn't he? So that's going in. And I'm putting it, the Cowboys are taking on the Tigers, and I am taking any two of Drinkwater, Chester, and Lukey to score.
0: Okay.
2: I think they put points on
1: so
2: them.
1: So again, Drinkwater, Chester, Lukey.
2: Yeah.
1: Yeah, okay.
2: Any two
1: don't
2: of those.
1: Don't mind that at all.
2: And that's paying $49.08.
0: Jesus.
2: So that is 1200.
0: $1,200 a piece?
2: Yeah.
0: So who have we got in there? Let's go through those names for you.
2: Craig.
0: Yes.
2: Shane.
0: Yes.
2: John. And Will Jordan was Devon.
0: Craig, Shane, John and Devon. Mm. All in the alphabet today. Awesome.
1: Wow.
0: Congratulations, team. Good luck over the weekend. That's a $100 bonus bet thanks to our friends at the TAB.
1: It is. You did put a NRLW game in there, though. So, you know, obviously that's not commercially viable. No, so it's strange call.
0: You can't argue with now, people who don't want to
1: Scotty,
0: be argued with.
1: Yes. Scotty,
0: yes.
1: We thought we'd try something new for the show.
0: Well, I don't like anything
1: today.
0: New.
1: Well, it's good luck for you. It is a, you know, a lot of shows do a wrap of the week. Right, you know, covering what has been. So we decided, to bust off one of my unknown talents, Scotty, and I'm taking this quite literally. It's a rap of the week. I don't know if you know this, but I formerly had a life as MC Akatak. Yeah.
0: I did not know.
1: This is news to you. So wrap your ears around this. This is the breakfast rap of the week. Now, DJ Alpha, drop a beat. Week on Brekkie with Izzy and Scott. There's plenty to yarn about. Yeah, there's been a lot. From Joey Manu's league comeback to Peter Blake's Red Sox. And after Ellis Park, Scotty didn't hold back on the Bucks.
0: How can a Springbok coach who has had a full-blown build-up tour to look at this All Blacks side, three tests in July to look at this All Blacks side, then say, oh, they did things we weren't expecting. What was it you weren't expecting? I mean, seriously. I just call bullshit on that.
3: The Springboks are running scared. If you have to go back to Andre Pollard.
1: But before you accuse Sumo of being a negative Nancy, turns out even South Africans were shocked, including Joel Stransky.
4: I don't think anyone really expected it to lose, so it's a massive blow, I think. The mental side, I think, is maybe, and I hate to say it, fellas, but I think it's maybe the little wake-up call we needed, and maybe it just jolts us back into action and gets us back on track again.
1: But wounded blocks are dangerous. Even retired ones can cause emotional pain. Check this out. When Izzy spotted on the sidelines, one more nay stain.
5: I just started breathing heavily then.
3: Did you?
5: Yeah.
3: What?
5: Mornay Stain just traumatised me for a very, very long time.
1: This is the only All Black not getting paid in Cape Town. Lima Sopawanga's over there, but getting his words upside down.
6: I'm looking forward to when New Zealand gets the host in 4 years' time and kind of show the hospitality. Yes. Thanks so much.
1: Keeping it real, we spoke to a sharp shooter, not one from football like Winton Roofer. We talked to Michael Witt. Yeah, we talk to Witty. Turns out he had the Waz Lantain Taupiki.
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0: hot takes and plenty of banter, we cover the important stories from the week that was and the sporting weekend ahead. 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
6: It has boosted odds across all the big ones. 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
7: 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Rick and Chappie are live with the stories everyone's chatting about. Strap in.
8: You got the touch. You got the power.
9: Favish. 1 metre from the line. Here come the Magpies over. And I think that might be Frank Lahore who's picked and go. The captain he has. And Hawke's Bay get us going in Invercargill.
10: Fakatava running this time for Lau Fakatava. Just short of the goal. No, he's not. He's there. Fakatava now the backs. Held by Cole. And he's there. Here's Beard on the left-hand side. He's got Fakatava on the inside. Gets the pass back. The early dive. And Fakatava slides over for Hawke's Bay's fourth try. It'll come to Cole. He'll draw to Ben. He'll draw and pass. And the captain will get two. Frank Lahore's in. Quick for Shearer. Black pass two as Scott Gregory looks to punch. Strong and spinning.
9: Flanders carries it towards the 22. Fakatava goes right, runs himself as Fakatava back on the inside.

0: Guess how many hit?
1: Four.
0: One.
1: Oh.
0: Yeah, so we've got to improve on that at least. we'll have a go anyway. Sorry, no, it was Maya Wilson last week, so I'll blame Maya, not Steve.
1: Blame Divine.
0: Yeah, well, I should probably just blame myself because I'm the only one that was across both of them. So there you go. That's a whole other story. When we come back, we head to the Republic, talk to Jeff McTange.
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8: Welcome back. Rick and Chappie with you. Still plenty to unpack and plenty to argue about. Let's get back into it.
9: You're on Sport Nation Mornings with Rick and Chappie. We cross to the Republic to catch up with our good mate, the voice of the greatest rivalry tour, you might say. He's commentated all the games and will continue to do so. Jeff McTainch joins us. How you doing, Jeff?
10: G'day, lads. I'm doing well. Just running on a bit of room service here at the President's Hotel in Cape Town. I'm over steaks. I've actually gone for the butter chicken tonight. Ooh. So wish me luck. Hopefully it's all good and we're okay for Saturday and nothing untowards happens like it did in 1996 or 95, but we'll see.
9: Just read the name tag when they drop it off. Make sure it doesn't say Susie. You'll be fine.
10: Yeah, I'll double check that it's all good. No, but it's been great, mate. It's all good here in Cape Town, and there's definitely a sense or more anticipation this week. I think we were all excited ahead of the first test, but now that the All Blacks are one up, you can just tell that there's a real edge around the place heading towards that second test this weekend. So can't wait to get into the Acho Stadium and call it.
11: McTainch, you and I are both alum of the artist formerly known as News Hub, and we both know that if there's anything Kiwis love talking about more than footy, what's set in the fourth break, and that's weather. So much talk this week about the rain.

0: That is the butter chicken ring from room service. But no, mate, the boys, it's going to be epic this week. You know, I can't wait. I mean, I'm so excited to just watch the game, let alone be there on the in the media tribune and calling it. It's going to be cool.
1: Just before we let you go, mate, you have been on tour for a long time, and it is why we do this, and we're very lucky to do this. But it is very long time away from home, and you're living out of a suitcase for an extended period. You did amazing stuff with the Commonwealth Games. You're now in South Africa. How are you, mate? How are you feeling about it all?
0: Yeah, I'm pretty good. It's been a long time. I think I left New Zealand on the 20th of July, something like that. So it's been a long time away from home, and you miss family and things like that. But it's a real privilege to be doing this job. I mean, it's the best gig. The Glasgow Comm Games was amazing. Just getting to see a variety of success and achievement and work, and I think that's the ultimate privilege, is being present in front of these athletes that are doing this. I mean, we get to see them on the weekend if it's the All Blacks, or they're in the pool at Glasgow or the Velodrome. But you know, just seeing Kiwis achieve and you know, doing a bloody good job of representing our country on the world stage, is there's nothing better. And so for the All Blacks this weekend, a lot of people are actually saying, a couple of guys around here are sort of saying, if the All Blacks win this weekend, they go as far as saying the series is done, because they would have won 2 of 3 in South Africa. Obviously, I won't be able to say that, but I can give you the tip. There's a few people that are going to absolutely claim it if they win in Cape Town again. Nah, 2 of 3, that's done. Who cares about Baltimore? But I'm going to be very much in the camp of, hang on, guys, hold your horses. There's still 2 test matches to come, so... No, we'll wait and see. But always a pleasure, lads. And I'm still on tour for a bit longer, obviously. So if you want to reconnect, we'll jump on another call.
2: Yeah, mate. Well, no, appreciate your time, mate. We'll let you go and grab your butter chicken. But thanks very much for giving us so much time, buddy. And have a great call in Cape Town. We look forward to seeing the coverage and hearing your dulcet tones live on Sky Sport, and then delayed as well on 3. So we're going to have plenty of Jeff McTainch's voice everywhere with the rest of this All Blacks tour.
1: Thanks, mate.
0: Cool, guys. Cheers.
3: Yeah, undefeated on tour, Jeff McTainch. Going well. Going well.
4: Very true, actually.
1: Not the All Blacks.
3: Jeff McTainch,
1: yeah.
3: Undefeated on tour. Going well, mate. Going well. And, I mean, it sounds like it's a hell of a trip, right? What an experience.
1: Mm. Yeah. And you see it from a fan's perspective, and I actually think a lot of the stuff that the All Blacks in-house media team have been doing has been really good as well. The Behind the Fern stuff, Beyond the Fern, I think they call it, for YouTube has been really cool.
3: Not Between Two Ferns.
1: No, I don't think so. All Bears. Mm. That's something else. But to be on the road as a broadcaster or as a journo or a commentator is so much fun with these sorts of big events. So, yeah, thrilled for McTainch. And, mate, the second test day, there's a lot more confidence from All Blacks fans than there was 7 days ago.
3: Yeah, well, we're at sea level. We've got an Aussie ref. It's all going our way.
1: Yeah. 4-0.
3: Done. There you go. We did have somebody text through a little bit earlier.

0: decent size six, so you've got more line out options and bigger bodies in the collisions when you're playing the Englands, the Frances, and the South Africas.
1: Yeah, and you'd also probably rather Peter Luckey coming off the bench than Simon Parker, right?
0: Yeah.
1: You use that speed and that pace that we saw him have with the Hurricanes this season, and then allow Parker to use that physicality early on in the test.
0: Yeah, exactly. Use the physicality to sort of basically fatigue the opposition, then Larkey's extra pace allows him to exploit the space when the opposition are tired. But Dave Rennie, who probably is more qualified to speak on this than me, he's going to be with us next. We're going to hear from him and out of the press conference, Chappie.
1: Yeah, and kind of that reasoning around Parker, Carter, and where the All Blacks can actually improve after such a dominant performance, particularly in that last half hour last week.
0: We'll hear from Renz after this.
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13: The Warriors are charging towards the finals after a win last week over the Rabbitohs. Now just two regular season games remain and both are at home. With a top two finish and the chance of a minor premiership still on the line. Next up is the Newcastle Knights coming to Go Media Stadium. 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The Warriors against the Knights. 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

0: pick-a-moles, and then have Ardie and Jacobson on the sides. We've seen the Stormers game where Parker got left behind on the side of the scrum when the eight did a pick and go. He would be better at eight in the scrum as well. He'd give you more push.
1: Well, they like Artie running off the back of a scrum, right?
0: Mm, but it may be a defensive scrum. Parker's better at eight.
1: Yeah, I mean, we don't often see that, do we? The kind of mix and matching and moving around loosies based on whether you're attacking or defending on the scrum, but it's innovative.
0: Yeah, it is. And yeah, well spotted, Todd. Thanks for your text, mate. Another thing that I thought was interesting that Dave Rennie said in there about Leroy Carter. You know, we said, surely Josh Morby's not getting dropped for missing that tackle on Esther Hazen on the line. What was the last thing he said about Leroy Carter?
1: We like the defence.
0: Leave it there.
1: I'm sure you did as well. I had a few people messaging me last night just reacting to the team news, and that was the main talking point, was Morby. And he's played fullback before. Not that playing fullback makes you instantly great under the high ball, but he is good under the high ball. And with, yeah, in a way, you kind of show your hand a little bit by picking Andre Pollard. And so you would think you would want someone who's going to be secure under the high ball. Why not play Morby? Well, clearly the defence of Carter, as opposed to the high ball asset that Morby might be, not saying Carter's terrible, that outweighs it, though.
0: It's interesting. I think Deep South Mark's got the old tinfoil hat on here. He says, Andre Pollard under an injury cloud with a calf strain, supposedly. Funny how the ref gets changed and the box might change their first five. Ooh, all right. It is 11 away from 10. We'll be back with our Betcha Battle Multi next.
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0: It's in New Zealand, and I think it's really cool that the eligibility rules have changed, which allows us girls to go. 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

0: He's good with the Kiwis, right?
1: Yep.
0: He could be good for Origin. To be honest, I wouldn't be surprised if he goes back to being the New South Wales Origin coach.
1: Yeah, that's a good point.
0: You know, so I can't see him staying in Brisbane. Not with the Broncos, at least, anyway. So, yeah, keep your texts rolling through on that. PGG writes in turf, premium grass seed that's tested by the experts and trusted by the professionals. It is 10:07. When we come back, we'll hear from Tom Clarkson, who is coming to New Zealand with Damon Hill for a live show at the Bruce Mason Centre in Auckland. We'll get his thoughts on Liam Lawson and F1, as well as a bit of chat around Damon Hill as well. We'll do that next.
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8: You're on Sport Nation Mornings with Rick and Chappy, and joining us now is Tom Clarkson, who I believe, Tom, you're still in Europe, just probably still recovering, are you, from the Dutch Grand Prix?
9: Yeah, you're absolutely right. When you go to Zandvoort, particularly as it was the last Dutch Grand Prix for now, you feel like you've been in a nightclub for 4 days. So my ears are a bit sore, but what a phenomenal final event it was. Yeah.
8: Yeah, yeah. I guess, you know, before we get into the reason that you're coming to New Zealand, we should talk about that final Dutch Grand Prix for now and just how disappointing it was for Max Verstappen. You know, for so long he dominated that Grand Prix. So to go out on, was it lap two, the way he did, it must have been heartbreaking for Max and for the Dutch fans.
9: Do you know what? Credit to the Dutch fans, though, given that, you know, it is the grandstands are orange when you go there. They are there to support him. Credit to them. They did, you know, they stayed for the whole Grand Prix. There's a proper motorsport culture there. But yeah, you're right. And remember, too, that the weekend started with Max announcing his commitment, his re-signing to Red Bull for the next 4 years. So we went on the Thursday from the high of that to, as you say, him crashing out. Very uncharacteristically, I must say, on lap two. But it was one of those kind of frustrating Grand Prix, Rick, where, you know, I've been to every Grand Prix since 1998, so I've seen a lot, right? And it was one of those frustrating ones where the rain throughout the weekend always fell at the wrong time. So, like, you know, at the end of qualifying, you know, we were thinking, oh, okay, is there going to be rain coming at the end of the sprint? I remember George Russell saying, you know, if it had come a lap earlier. But, of course, it always fell at the wrong time. And so the track at the start of the race itself last Sunday was only damp at that final corner, and that's what caught Max out. But, you know, then actually just while we're talking all things New Zealand for a moment, you know, that put the emphasis on Liam Lawson, who got the bump up to the big team for the weekend. And, you know, and Liam did a phenomenal job. So it was really nice for him to, I think, just have the whole attention of the pit wall on him after Max had gone out, and he rose to the occasion.
8: Yeah, he did. He did. And it was great from a New Zealand point of view because down here, as you can imagine, we were all so amped when he got the seat initially, and then it was all over before it started almost. So to see him go back and get some sort of redemption was fantastic.
9: Rick, can I just, let's go on that. I mean, sort of like, you know, China last year, Liam was last on the grid in a Red Bull. And it must have been so hard for that guy. In the space of two races, he'd gone from having the opportunity of a lifetime to being demoted back to, you know, the junior Red Bull team. So I'd love to know what he was really thinking when he got the call up last week to replace Isaac Hadjar, who'd hurt his wrist. And he proved that he could do it. And what I loved about what Liam did in Zandvoort was how he built up throughout the weekend. You know, like it was a sprint weekend, so you get two qualifying sessions. The first sprint qualifying, he was, what, nearly half a second off Max Verstappen. And then you go to the Grand Prix qualifying on Saturday afternoon, and he's only 1/10 behind Max Verstappen. You know,

0: ahead of them. And Ferrari have got an engine upgrade coming to Monza next week. So it'll be fascinating to see how they go there.
1: Yeah, yeah, that was great that you led into that, actually, because I know that, you know, Lewis Hamilton, when Ferrari signed him, spoiler alert, my mum's family are Italian, and I've got an uncle who's a mad motorsport fan, and so as a result, we were Ferrari fans. There's no argument. You were born into it, right? And when Lewis got signed by Ferrari, I was like, no, he's done, he's done. Why are we doing, why are we breaking up the Sainz-Leclerc partnership? It's working. Why are we doing this? It makes no sense. And they had a horrible season last season. I know that Lewis hasn't been happy. Is he any happier now?
0: Oh, 100%, Rick. Oh, my God. He's a completely different man this year. I mean, the reason, there are so many reasons that they signed Lewis Hamilton. A, for his experience. B, because of his popular appeal. You know, the share price of Ferrari went up a huge amount when they announced his signature at the start of the previous year, 2024. But look, fast forward to now, I see a completely different Lewis Hamilton. He never liked, you know, I was talking about the last year's regulations and it being the last year of a cycle. That car didn't suit him. This year's car is being built around him. The technical director at Ferrari, he used to work with at Mercedes. And Hamilton he's got his mojo back. He's got his mojo back. And in terms of speed now, there's nothing between, I mean, Charles Leclerc is one of the fastest racing drivers we've ever seen over one lap. And now, and he outqualified Lewis. It was something like, 3/4 of the races last year. This year, there's nothing to choose between them over one lap. And then Lewis is such a canny racing driver. Just look last week in Zandvoort when he knew that he was on a different strategy to Charles Leclerc. He could see he was losing time. Guys, please let me through so that I can, you know, I'm being too slow. And that time he lost behind Leclerc was the difference between him standing on the podium and not. He finished fourth instead of third. So he's brilliant at reading races. If the engine upgrade I just referred to is any good, you know, can you imagine, Rick, a Hamilton victory at Ferrari? You've got that amazing, at Monza, you've got that amazing podium that sits above the start-finish straight.
1: I think you were right the first time when you said at Ferrari. Yeah, I think you were right then.
0: Yeah, exactly. But you know, all the fans run onto the start-finish straight. It's the best podium of the year. And if Lewis Hamilton in red is standing on the top step, it's going to be mental.
1: Yeah, it will be. I'm really looking forward to Monza in a week and a half's time. It's going to be fantastic. We should talk about one of the other reasons we're talking to you today, Tom. Of course, you host the Beyond the Grid podcast, talking all things F1, and you are coming here Friday, October the 2nd, the Bruce Mason Theatre, for an evening with Damon Hill in conversation with Tom Clarkson. And I've got to ask you about your relationship with Damon. To go on the road with somebody like this and to do this every other night or whatever it happens to be, how long have you known Damon, and how is that relationship? How do you guys travel on the road? Does he make you carry the bags? How does it work?
0: Good luck with that, Damon. Rick, do you know, I've known Damon since he was racing, since his championship year back in 1996. And, you know, who doesn't love an anniversary? And it's 30 years, of course, since that infamous Murray Walker quote, "I've got to stop because I've got a lump in my throat," as Damon crossed the line at Suzuka in Japan to win the world title. But yeah, I've known Damon for more than 30 years. And we decided sort of this time last year, it'd be fun to go and just do a theatre tour. So we actually, in January of 2026, we did 9 venues in the UK and it went down really well. And so we thought between the Azerbaijan and Singapore Grand Prix, when we're both sort of roughly in your part of the world, very loosely, we thought it would be fun to fill that gap between those races with doing a tour of Australia and New Zealand. And yeah, so it's a conversation between me and him. We talk about his career. And of course, what is so unique about Damon is that racing is the family business. His father, Graham Hill, 2-time world champion, so who very tragically was killed in an aeroplane crash when Damon was 15 years old. And just the impact that had on Damon, that created the world champion of 1996. He says the moment his father died, was that's when his journey

0: journey towards 1996 began. And he's a funny guy. He's hilarious. And his story's unique. And we have a bit of a surprise at the end of the show, which you won't be surprised to know. I'm not going to tell you about now, Rick, but it's a really fun evening. And also we get questions from the floor. So if you come along, fire some questions at the great man. And it's really, really, really good fun. Can't wait.
1: Well, I mean, the fact that, I mean, he was teammates with Ayrton Senna. He raced against Michael Schumacher. He's got to have so many stories. I wonder, how do you keep it fresh for yourself? You must hear a different story every night, do you?
0: But, do you know what? We know what photographs we've got in the locker. We know what videos we've got in the locker. But the conversation changes. We go off on tangents every single night. As you've just said, Rick, you know, who he was teammates

0: sort of Mika Hakkinen and Adrian Newey. They had a similar kind of relationship. And then if you read your history books and you think of Jim Clark with Colin Chapman back in the 60s, the drivers can't do it alone, right? You need a decent car. And they, all of the greats, seems to me, find a bond with a great technical mind. You know, and Max did actually have it. Max Verstappen had it with Adrian Newey while he was, until he left a couple of years ago. But yeah, there you go.
1: There you go, Tom. I really appreciate your time, my friend. I can't wait to see you October the 2nd at the Bruce Mason Theatre with some bloke called Damon Hill on the stage. We'll also be talking. Mate, I really appreciate you. And yeah, looking forward to an evening with Damon Hill in conversation with your good self, Tom Clarkson. Thanks very much.
0: All right. Pleasure. Thanks for having me on.
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0: So he's a few weeks between runs, but he's had the two wins back this preparation from three attempts. Belneige is back. She's certainly considered in that sort of top handful of trotters in this part of the world. She had a really good campaign last time. Braveheart Highlander just continues to step up, and good to see Jacob Dunn back as well. He spent the best part of 3 months over in the US over winter with his uncle Dex, learning all about how they do things up there. So he's back in town tonight. He was actually slated to make his return last Friday, but had some travel disruptions. So he's back. He's back aboard Braveheart Highlander as well. So good race that. And there's a couple of Dominion nominees amongst them. So this is a nice step in that direction.
1: All right, Britt, now before we let you go, what's your best of the weekend, mate?
0: Addington tonight, I think it's probably Shrewd with Danger tipping made in maiden trots, but Subtle is a standout for mine. She was really had a part to play in many of the big two-year-old races last season. I've loved her trials. I think the price about her at the moment is very, very kind. $2.60 for her tonight. I think she'll run a great race fresh up. In fact, I think Robert Jenner and John Dunn could have a massive night, not only at Addington, but across both cards this evening. So their current runaway leaders when it comes to the premiership, and I think they can really extend upon that tonight.
1: Beautiful, Britt. Thanks very much, mate. Have a great weekend. Britt Graham there with us, 10 away from 11.
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5: Six away from 11. Plenty of texts coming through for the Friday lock-in, Chappie.
6: Craig saying, morning Rick and Chappie, Betcha bet of the weekend. NRL Panthers v Dogs. Try combo to have 2+ tries. Tor and Karaz pays 3.10. I think they'll both score and either could get a double, so I'm very happy with the $3. Yeah, I'm shocked at that value.
5: That's great value.
6: Really, really good value. We didn't have time to get to it with BG, but someone messaged through earlier saying that Mr. Mickey is their horse, which is paying $4.20 in race 5 tonight at Alex Park as well. So good luck if anyone does have horse running around tonight in the harness.
5: Yeah, and best luck, Brennan. Thanks very much for texting that through. Keep your texts rolling through as well as we look to build a 5-leg multi. It is the Friday lock-in. Your best bet of the weekend, or as Chappie says, if you're not a punter, it's just something you think's going to happen in sport, let us know. 8833. If you are a punter, send us a text with your Betcha account number and your name, as well as an option for the Friday lock-in, and you're in the draw to win it, because we'll put 5 legs together, put $100 in Betcha bonus cash on it as well, and see if we can get somebody paid, because fair to say, Chappie, we've come close on a couple of occasions. We've had a couple of 4 out of 5s, haven't quite landed one for a while.
6: Well, and we've been off, you know. We haven't been together as a partnership for a couple of months.
5: Yeah, and that's the thing, right? You've got to bat together for a while. You don't want to run each other out, you know. Yeah, you've got to make the right calls. That's what it's all about. We're going to talk rugby. We're going to talk thoroughbreds. We're going to talk more of your texts in the next hour.
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8: 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With a top 2 finish and the chance of a minor premiership still on the line. Next up is the Newcastle Knights coming to Go Media Stadium. 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The Warriors against the Knights. Kick off 4 p.m. Sunday live on Sport Nation.
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5: 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Rick and Chappie, let's go.

0: Stefano getting close to the line, reaches down, scores the try.
1: Now Munster to Hughes. Barlongo. A flying.
0: Wow, what about that? It opened up like Sydney Edge for Nicklini.
1: Munster has options, goes to Wishart, and Tyron Wishart is in for the Storm's third. Beautiful football, Melbourne. Hughes, quick hands, Meany to Amatu Brown. He's good on his feet. He'll get towards the line and score a try. Oh, there's a kick from Grant for Farlonga. Here comes Silla. Perrin's there. Silla picks it up, gives it away. And Wishart will score. Hunt. Plenty of height. Hang time here from the kick of Hunt. Batted back. Brisbane has still got it. The second kick is usually dangerous, but it pays off. Nam's got it. How about the third kick? How about the third kick? Ben Hunt rolls over, gets it down. Carrigan to Hunt. He's held up the pass that's been intercepted. To Amalatu Brown. Over the halfway line. Here come the chasers, but they'll chase in vain. Last play. Hughes sweeps around to the right. He goes to the air. To Amalatu Brown. He's on a hat-trick. Melbourne, 46. They've defeated the Broncos, 20.
2: Yeah, big win in the NRL last night for two teams out of the competition already, and the introduction of the trial of that new rule where if you concede points, you can decide whether or not to actually take the kick off or receive the kick. So do you take territory or do you take possession? So we saw the first of that last night.
3: Cam Munster was very vocal afterwards on the TV coverage saying he hates it.
2: Yeah.
3: And made a really good point that he can understand why they're trying to do this, but to just not communicate with the players about it, not ask for their opinions about it, not seek counsel.
2: Do it mid-season?
3: Do it mid-season. Well, not mid, but, you know, 2 weeks to go. Like either introduce it at the start of the season or don't bother at all.
2: Yeah, well, during the season, that's what I mean. Yeah.
3: Like, it just bizarre.
2: Yeah.
3: You can understand why they're trying to do it. They're trying to stop blowouts and they're trying to stop those enormous momentum swings. But that's also kind of part of footy.
2: Yeah, because just be better. Just be better at tackling, as Brian said when we were talking about this in the office. Just be better at tackling.
3: Just be better at footy.
2: Yeah, be better at footy. Full stop. Coming up this hour on Sport Nation Mornings, Darren Whitcomb, of course, former Northland player and coach and All Black as well, played the Springboks in Cape Town in 2005, I think it was, and as a part of the Tri Nations. He's going to cover all the bases for us coming up in a little while. We'll also catch up with Thad Taylor as well. And still looking for your options for the Friday lock and best bet of the weekend, 8833. And if you want to win the five-legger with $100, bet your bonus cash on it as well.

together for 2 or 3 years, which is really important. So they know each other on and off the field really well and really connected. Like you say, when I was back coaching Tunnies, we'd lose our good ones, you know, which is frustrating. So, but to see guys actually really want to come back to Northland, most of them have got roots and heritage.

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16: Welcome back. Rick and Chappie with you. Still plenty to unpack and plenty to argue about. 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
17: It's 11:25 here on Sport Nation Mornings with Rick and Chappie, and Jacob from the afternoon show is in. Jacob, you are fronting for afternoons, and you're fronting for afternoons because you've got a couple of hosts who are busy doing something else at the moment. But does that mean when staff's not here, because you've got a couple of fill-in hosts, if you like, in inverted commas, that you're running the cutter? Is that how that works?
18: He does it anyway. He runs the cutter anyway.
19: I'd like to think I'd do that anyway. Yeah, thanks, Chappie. No, in all seriousness, busy working hosts at the moment, providing interviews for your dulcet ears, providing dulcet tones for your ears.
17: Yeah,
19: later on this

0: a lot of the hard stuff, defending and cleaning out and so on, and still leave Toops to play the role that he played as a six.
1: And we won't be the only ones heading inside the All Blacks camp. Mike Blair, All Blacks assistant coach, is on drive this afternoon with Maya and Guy. So looking forward to that one.
2: Yeah, it's going to be interesting. If you got a question for Mike around the selections, whether it's Parker or any of the other selections that we've certainly had a lot of texts about, get them through on 8833, and Guy and Maya can put those to Mike a little later this afternoon. It is 29 away from midday. When we come back, Thad Taylor joins us.
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2: 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Thad Taylor joins

0: competitive. But yeah, I wouldn't be surprised if there was even an upset here in the Open 2040.
1: And we've also got the Open 1200 in race 6. Honey Badger heads the market at 380. One last start after returning from a break. Amazing Sun has gone 1-2-1-2 in the last four. Stablemate Balzoni's been consistent. And then Patterson Grills, $7.50. Yes, please.
0: Yeah, Bell's Bow. Yeah, and Paul Mawati was keen on Bell's Bow today first up. And there's enough money to suggest it's ready to run a race, first start back to the races. Look, Honey Badger was very good last time out. She was freshened up for that win. She does perform very well, fresh Honey Badger. Not so well at a second up state, but we'll get better track conditions for her. She likes it heavy and loose, and that's what she's going to get, I would suggest, at Whanganui tomorrow. Look, the ladder pair, of the ladder pair, I was seeing more money at this stage for Balzoni, who has one start on the track for 1-1. It was $7.50. It's into $4.60. And there's a horse resuming up the top of the book, currently $26. Hi-Yo Sass Bomb, Group 1 performer. I can tell you there's money for it. In fact, it's the worst result in the race at the moment at $26, Hi-Yo Sass Bomb. And look, it can handle a heavy track, no doubt. In fact, four of its 7 wins have come in a heavy track. It is unbeaten on the course, and it's won twice first up out of 5 attempts. So Lemmy Douglas claims 2 down to 61. Boy, boy, I don't know. Looks like a bit of an each-way play at a massive price to me, Hi-Yo Sass Bomb. But the market mover has been the Lisa Ladder-trained Balzoni at this point.
1: Oh, okay. We'll keep an eye on that one. If we move to Rickerton, then race 7 is the Listen Live on sportnation.nz Open Handicap. It is very open. Cognoscenti is the $4.50 favourite. Returns from a break, has won 2 of 5 at Rickerton, has the bottom of the weights as well. Graham John won last start in his second favourite. Shawshank has won 3 of the last 4. But that's all to say that a horse like Shaking Stevens, that at 8.50 could do something, especially with Kylie Williams' last day.
0: It was a good run resuming. Yeah, exactly. Well said about Kylie Williams. She's been a champion performer, has Kylie, over the years. And Shaking Stevens' run of the Winter Cup resuming was excellent. And look, it's, these horses that are sort of working back from a New Zealand Cup, potentially the likes of a Noble Knight or Rosso, even a Court of Appeal, against some horses that have been up and running, and you find Shaking Stevens second up into this, stepping up in distance, absolutely a chance. Shawshank's in that category as well. It was very good last time out. Sad Wins having a good time of it as the trainer, and yeah, Shawshank also being entertained each way. Then you've got the first up runners for Tiakiao now, Court of Appeal and Cognoscenti. You know, that you'd suggest it would be good plays, but they're going to get a heavy track. Will they start these runners? Will have to remain to be seen. And the most interesting runner is the 3 in the book here, Rosso, for the Pitmans. Got some big assignments in plan. In fact, it started favourite in a Wellington Cup and an Auckland Cup last preparation. Made a massive impact. It finished 4th in a Wellington Cup, then things didn't go well at Ellerslie. But boy, it's a stayer with a bit of ability. If they get it right around Rosso, he could be featuring some of the big staying races later on in the season, even like a Livermore Wait for Age Classic at Hastings in a month or so's time, or a bit over a month's time. So maybe not tomorrow for Rosso, but certainly one to put in your black book and mark down and follow, because he causing some headaches, let's say that, last preparation to Rosso. But a tricky race for the fact you've got these first up stayers against the horses that have been up and running. I didn't mind what you're saying around Shaking Stevens, thought it was a nice each way, and also Shawshank is a horse that has been running well.
1: And the Open Handicap sprint over 1,000 metres in race 6, Moving Melody has moved big time. Opened at 5s into $3 favouritism, is first up. Trobriand is also back from a lengthy spell. It seems with Mr Fortis, for example, needs to make a bit of a statement away from the synth, though, at 50 kilos and 19s, perhaps an each-way play. A Ballonera is worth a look too. Funny old race given the various preps especially.
0: Yeah, exactly. Look, I think they must have heard that I made Moving Melody my bet of the weekend on the leg up this morning.
1: Oh, I heard it's because you had a bet. That's why the market's moved.
0: It was $4.20 when I tipped it. Went straight into $3. Now, absolutely nothing to do with that. But, look, I did think Moving Melody was a good bet in the race, because it's first up down south. It used to be with the Wallace Cooksley stable, if I'm not mistaken. And it's trialled up for this, probably just a fraction short of its best distance at 1,000 metres, but the trial was super impressive. Kerry Ray has a happy knack of taking these former northerners who have been knocking up the door up north and producing them first up for a win, and gee, the money's strong as well. So look, Moving Melodies looks to be the safe bet in the race. Just looking at Trowbury End, look, steady without being spectacularly well back, so they're trying to have a little bob each way around Trowbury End first up. Probably some improvement in the tank, you would suggest. Mystic Park's a top performer, was 62. We're not seeing much money around Mystic Park, so tread carefully there would be my advice. But yeah, really strong move for Moving Melody. So if you do get to watch the trial, it was very impressive, and it was a competitive horse up north. Just couldn't quite crack it. So with Terry Ray taking over and the money being strong, Moving Melody does look a nice little bet in the race.
1: Is there anything at Te Aroha or Awapuni on Sunday that you like?
0: Yeah, Te Aroha is interesting. Brendan Popplewell made his bet of the day, a horse called Allendale, early on in the card. It's an interesting maiden. I think, believe it's race number five. And that's a horse, she's $61 in a 1,000 guineas. She hasn't had a start to the races yet. But he made it his bet of the weekend, BP, and it's a first starter. And just some of that trial form, he's obviously has his ear to the ground up there, Brendan Popplewell. A nice little race number five at Te Aroha, the maiden 14. But BP made his bet of the weekend, Allendale. And as I say, it's $61 and 1,000 guineas before it debuts. I know BP will be having a gold coin on at $61 and hoping Allendale can make a winning debut on Sunday for Tony Pike.
2: All right, Thad, time for your best. What is your best of the weekend, mate?
0: Yeah, no, I've gone Moving Melody team. The money move makes me more confident, I'd have to say. I'm a little bit disappointed it isn't a threes. I was happier with 420. But there's your top three for your multi around Moving Melody, race number six at Riccarton tomorrow.
2: Beautiful. Thad, thanks very much, mate. Have a great weekend.
0: Cheers, gents. I will do, and you too.
1: Yep. Thanks, Matt.
2: There you go. Thad Taylor there with us, 13 away from midday. When we come back, we'll put together that five-leg lock and the Friday lock and the five-leg multi with $100 in betcha bonus cash put on it. We're going to give it away as well. If you want to get in on that, send us an option for that five-leg multi with your betcha account number and your full name, 8833. We'll get to that next.
3: 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Thanks to our mates at SEN. 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

0: Afternoon, one and all. Welcome into the show. As you've probably detected, I'm not Mark Stafford. This is Afternoons with Staffy. Fear Not Jello is here. Thanks for getting me back. Jacob. I wasn't highly strung enough on Monday. Hello, Jello. You're a refreshing individual. You're a soothing, calming individual. Good to see you, mate.
1: Mate, good to see you.